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Kildare at play. Like, I know the effort that you make, all the trouble you have to take when you decide that you're going to go out and see a show. Your husband says, oh, geez, not Christy Moore. Yes, we heard him loads of times before. We're going to miss Gabe Byrne and the Late Late Show. Tough shit, Paddy. Ah, there's people here upon me, word from every corner of the world. Port Tarleton, Port Leash and Tullamore.

Some of them bodies was throwing Shiite chips. Oof. I said, hey, Brigadier General, what appears to be the trouble? He said to me, don't forget your shovel, huh? Have you any old autographs or tapes? I have, says I, but what would you want with them? You wouldn't let me go to the left. You wouldn't let me sing in the chorus. What would you want my tapes? You only want to have a shape, your gentleman.

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1: The reply I've got has said that they've identified 63 residential properties that are currently inhabitable in the Curragh. And that is obviously anybody who's from the Curragh or who travels through the Curragh, they will be very much aware of this. So in fairness to government, there has been an announcement that they have put together consultants in relation to trying to identify ways and means of bringing these houses back into habitable form. And you know, it's a great location. It is very good for County Kildare that we have the Defence Forces. We need investment in the Curragh. And this is a way around attracting people into our defence forces, and I believe a further action and quicker action needs to happen.
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5: It's 6 o'clock. Good morning. I'm Tara Duggan. The American military has completed a wave of what it described as heavy strikes on Iranian targets overnight. It says it struck command center, missile and drone facilities, as well as coastal surveillance and defense sites. It follows attempted Iranian attacks on U.S. forces in the Middle East earlier in the week. The President, Donald Trump, is warning that this will just be the beginning.
6: We're going to be hitting them very hard because it's our turn to hit them. They know it's coming. They're asking us not to do it. But, you know, they tried shooting it last night. So we had five rockets shot going 8,500 miles an hour. And all five rockets were knocked down to the ground.
5: The Garda August bank holiday roads policing operation begins this morning. Motorists are being urged to slow down and never take risks on the road. During the first half of the year, an average of one driver was arrested for drink or drug driving every single hour. Assistant Commissioner for Roads Policing, Dennis Ferry, says the message is clear.
7: Make responsible choices to reduce your speed. Ensure that you and all of your passengers are wearing seatbelts. Avoid using your mobile phone while driving and try and reduce other distractions from electronic devices in the car.
5: The quality of drinking water from private supplies continues to fall below standard. The EPA's published its 2025 report into community schemes, from which around 200,000 people get their water, along with 1,600 small private supplies for public and commercial use. EPA program manager Noel Byrne says they're concerned that the registration of private supplies for the likes of schools, hotels and nursing homes is still not mandatory.
8: Many small private supplies are not registered with the local authority. If they're not registered, they're not being monitored, and that is a real concern. So what the EPA are calling on today really is we're looking for the urgent need for mandatory registration of businesses that supply water to consumers from a well, so that then if they are registered, they will be monitored, and then consumers can have that level of assurance that the water is safe to consume.
5: There's been a significant fish kill in County Cavan. More than 4,500 fish have been found dead in the Cavan Town River. Ellen Butler reports.
9: Inland Fisheries Ireland says its officers received a hotline report on Tuesday night. Upon arrival yesterday morning, they found thousands of dead fish over a 2 kilometre stretch of the Cavan Town River. Early indications suggest more than 4,500 trout, coarse fish and eels have died. IFI says it's too early to definitively establish the cause, but a multi-agency investigation is underway.
5: A man in his 20s arrested in connection with the disappearance of a man in his 60s has been released without charge. He was taken into custody in Dublin City on Tuesday. It's believed the older man, who's been missing from his home in Dublin 8 for a number of weeks, may have been subjected to a violent assault. Gardaí say a file will now be prepared for the DPP and their investigations are ongoing. Wildfires across tourist areas of Spain and France are continuing to disrupt holidaymakers. Firefighters southwest of Bordeaux are tackling a number of blazes while there are ongoing efforts to bring fires close to the Spanish capital Madrid under control. Temperatures in Bordeaux hit 40 degrees yesterday, while Madrid saw highs of 37. Editor of Travel Extra Owen Curry has this advice for tourists.
10: Continue on as normal. You're in safe hands. The local authorities will take charge of it. The access to facilities, even at campsites that are quite close to the ones that have been evacuated. Life is continuing as normal. The flights to Bordeaux are full. We haven't seen a raft of cancellations. All of that may change in the coming days, but at the moment, it isn't impacting on the flow of holidaymakers to and from the regions.
5: A book of condolence for Glenn Hansard will open at the Mansion House in Dublin today. People can turn up and express their sadness between 10 a.m. and 4 p.m. today and again tomorrow. The 56-year-old died in a motorbike crash in Dublin yesterday morning. Huge international music stars are among those paying tribute to the Frames frontman, with Bruce Springsteen describing him as a generous and gracious man, while Ed Sheeran called him an incredible force. That's your news update. It's 4 minutes past six.
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11: A mix of sunny spells and showers ahead for Thursday, with top temperatures across Kildare of 18 to 22 degrees.
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the cooks and she moves in her own way from Kildare's KFM. Morning to you. Welcome into Thursday, Friday Eve. It is July the 30th, nearly at the end of the month already. Can you quite believe it? We're with you through till nine this morning here on The Breakfast Show with thanks to Conlon's BMW of Naas. Here's Brian Kennedy and Put the Message in the Box.

0: and the Swell on your Thursday morning breakfast show here on Kildare's KFM. If you want to get in touch for any reason at all this morning, we'd love to hear from you on the Zip It Donaghy text line. We're on 0833 97 97 97 right throughout the morning. All our usual bits and pieces to come. We've the mystery morning memory, the birthday club, the brekkie brain teaser, and of course we'll keep an eye on traffic and travel right throughout the morning as well. And if you're celebrating a birthday today, you share your birthday with Arnold Schwarzenegger. He turns 79 today, and Lisa Kudrow, best known for playing Phoebe in Friends, turns 63 today. Got great tunes from Gnarls Barkley and Garth Brooks on the way after the diary.
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3: 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Halberstown Cricket Club is recruiting an adult women's cricket team. 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There'll be an information evening at 7pm on Thursday, July 30th, together with some basic coaching at Halverstown Cricket Ground at Brannockstown. Flack Hill, Newbridge Town Hall, Monday, August 3rd, 11am. Minimoor's Summer Camp, Moorfield GAA, the 4th to the 7th of August, 10am to 2pm. 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

0: Garth Brooks, If Tomorrow Never Comes, on Thursday morning's breakfast show here on Kildare's KFM. Just coming up to 6:30 on July the 30th, making your news headlines this morning. The American military has completed a wave of what it described as heavy strikes on Iranian targets overnight. There are fears of job losses at Boston Scientific, with the company confirming it's undertaking restructuring programs. And the Garda August Bank Holiday Roads policing operation begins this morning. Moving to sport, and Kate O'Connor has sent out a warning to the rest of the field ahead of next month's European Athletics Championships. The Dundalk athlete won heptathlon gold for Northern Ireland at the Commonwealth Games in Glasgow last night. It's her first ever senior outdoor gold medal. Three League of Ireland sides are hoping to march on in the Conference League qualifiers tonight. First up, Shelburne head to Estonia to face Cal U with a commanding 5-2 lead from the first leg. Kickoff in Tallinn is at 5 o'clock Irish time. Derry City are 1-0 down ahead of the return leg of their tie against Croatian outfit Rijeka. That's back underway at the Ryan McBride Brandywell from 6:30. And at 7, Bohemians head to Pristina with a 2-1 lead over Balkany at Kosovo. And the prestigious Guinness Galway Hurdle is the feature on day 4 of the Galway races. The first of 8 races goes to post at 2:10. And your weather for today, a mostly dry and bright day ahead with sunny spells and top temperatures of 18 to 22 degrees. We'll have news in full at 7 o'clock.
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Boyzone and Picture of You on Thursday morning's breakfast show here on Kildare's KFM. Don't forget, John Dunn's back with you for the 11 to 3 later on this morning. Soundtrack and lunchtime with great tunes and chat. He'll also be joined by gardener Yvonne O'Connor to answer all your gardening questions with Johnstown Garden Centre in the Green Room around 11:25 or so this morning here on KFM. We've got music from Taylor Swift coming up after Kenny Rogers and Dolly Parton. It's Islands in the Stream at 24 minutes to 7 o'clock.

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Taylor Swift and the Fate of Ophelia on your Thursday morning breakfast show here on KFM with thanks to Conlon's BMW of Naas. It's all moving well out and about on the roads this morning. If you are travelling inbound towards Dublin, the N7 and the N4 are both moving well, and towns and villages are moving without delay. Our number on text, WhatsApp and voice note though, if you'd like to let us know about anything you're seeing out and about in the roads throughout the morning, is 0833 97 97 97. Got some George Michael playing after Benson Boone. 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

George Michael and Freedom on your Thursday morning breakfast show here on Kildare's KFM. Don't forget, Clem's back with you for Kildare Today from 9 o'clock this morning, discussing all the issues affecting you locally, nationally and internationally. 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They're with you between 9 and 11 this morning with thanks to Whitewater Shopping Centre of Newbridge. And taking us towards news, got some Tom Grennan on the way after we head back to the 90s with Corner Shop. Here's Brimful of Asha on KFM.

0: John Grennan, a little bit of love for your Thursday morning breakfast show here on Kildare's KFM. As always, if you want a shout out for anyone celebrating a birthday today, we'd love to hear from you on the Birthday Club this morning. We're doing that around 7:45 or so. To have someone included, just text, WhatsApp or voice notice on 0833 97 97 97. And as always, everyone sent in to us goes into tomorrow's draw to win a voucher for Bergen's Pharmacy of Newbridge. We've also got a mystery morning memory lined up in the next hour, and we'll keep an eye on traffic and travel across the county as well. It's all on the way after news and sport at 7 o'clock. That's next. Your music and more. 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
4: It's 7 o'clock. Good morning. I'm Tara Duggan. Daniel Kinahan could be on his way home to Ireland. It's understood the crime boss has lost his final appeal against extradition from Dubai 3 months after he was detained there. The Irish Independent says his appeal process was fast-tracked, taking only 12 days. If brought home, the 48-year-old could face trial at the Special Criminal Court. The American military has completed a wave of what it described as heavy strikes on Iranian targets overnight. It says it struck command centers, missile and drone facilities, as well as coastal surveillance and defense sites. It follows attempted Iranian attacks on U.S. forces in the Middle East earlier this week. Here's a warning the U.S. president gave last night.
5: We're going to be hitting them very hard because it's our turn to hit them. They know it's coming. They're asking us not to do it. But, they tried shooting it last night. So we had five rockets shot going 8,500 miles an hour. And all five rockets were knocked down to the ground.
4: The Garda August Bank Holiday roads policing operation is underway. Motorists are being urged to slow down and not to take risks on the road. During the first half of this year, an average of one driver was arrested for drink or drug driving every single hour. Assistant Commissioner for Roads Policing, Dennis Ferry, says the message is clear.
6: Make responsible choices to reduce your speed. Ensure that you and all of your passengers are wearing seatbelts. Avoid using your mobile phone while driving and try and reduce other distractions from electronic devices in the car.
4: There's been a significant fish kill in Cavan. More than 4,500 trout, coarse fish and eels have been found dead over a 2 kilometre stretch of the Cavan Town River. Inland Fisheries Ireland says it's too early to definitively establish the cause, but a multi-agency investigation is underway. The quality of drinking water from private supplies continues to fall below standard. The EPA has published its 2025 report into community schemes, from which around 200,000 people get their water, along with 1,600 small private supplies for public and commercial use. EPA program manager Noel Byrne says they're concerned that the registration of private supplies for the likes of schools, hotels and nursing homes still isn't mandatory.
7: Many small private supplies are not registered with the local authority. If they're not registered, they're not being monitored, and that is a real concern. So what the EPA are calling on today really is we're looking for the urgent need for mandatory registration of businesses that supply water to consumers from a well, so that then if they are registered, they will be monitored, and then consumers can have that level of assurance that the water is safe to consume.
4: A man's been found guilty of federal terrorism charges after stabbing novelist Salman Rushdie on a stage in New York in 2022. The Satanic Verses author lost the sight in his right eye following the attack. Prosecutors allege Hadi Matar, who now faces life in prison in the United States, was acting on a call made by Iran's former supreme leader back in 1989 for the writer to be killed. Wildfires across tourist areas of Spain and France are continuing to disrupt holidaymakers. Firefighters southwest of Bordeaux are continuing to tackle blazes, while there are ongoing efforts to bring fires close to the Spanish capital Madrid under control. Temperatures in Bordeaux hit 40 degrees yesterday, while Madrid saw highs of 37. Editor of Travel Extra Owen Curry has this advice for tourists.
8: Continue on as normal. You're in safe hands. The local authorities will take charge of it. The access to facilities, even campsites that are quite close to the ones that have been evacuated, life is continuing as normal. The flights to Bordeaux are full. We haven't seen a raft of cancellations. All of that may change in the coming days, but at the moment it isn't impacting on the flow of holidaymakers to and from the regions.
4: Finally, a book of condolence for Glenn Hansard will open at the Mansion House in Dublin today. People can turn up and express their sadness between 10 a.m. and 4 p.m. both today and tomorrow. The 56-year-old died in a motorbike crash in Dublin yesterday morning. That's your news update at 7:04. Kate O'Connor has sent out a warning to the rest of the field ahead of next month's European Athletics Championships. The Dundalk athlete won heptathlon gold for Northern Ireland at the Commonwealth Games in Glasgow last night. It's her first ever senior outdoor gold medal. O'Connor is spearheading the 20-strong Ireland selection heading to Birmingham in 2 weeks' time. Three League of Ireland sides are hoping to march on in the Conference League qualifiers tonight. First up, Shelburne head to Estonia to face Kalju with a commanding 5-2 lead in the first leg. Kickoff in Tallinn is at 5 o'clock Irish time. Derry City are 1-0 down ahead of the return leg of their tie against the Croatian outfit Rijeka. That's back underway at the Ryan McBride Brandywell from 6:30. And at 7, Bohemians head to Pristina with a 2-1 lead over Balkani of Kosovo. FIFA President Gianni Infantino says plans to sell off stakes in its football competitions, including the World Cup, is an opportunity but not an obligation. UEFA Nations will attend an emergency meeting today after the proposal caused much opposition. Infantino, who says €35 million will be given to member organisations who approve the idea, says it could have an enormous impact.
9: Many, many other fans from everywhere in the world would gain immeasurably from this game-changing potential. It will transform football in their countries. But again, it is simply a choice for our members.
4: Anna Foster, Leona Maguire and Lauren Walsh are all in action on day one of the Women's Open at Royal Lytham and St Anne's. Maguire needs a strong showing this week to be in with a chance of making Team Europe for the Solheim Cup in September. And the prestigious Guinness Galway Hurdle is the feature on day four of this year's Galway races. The first of an 8-race card goes to post at 2:10 this afternoon. That's your news and sports update. It's now 7:06.
10: 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The shades, the beachy playlist on repeat, and the coffee. 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
0: Dry and bright today with sunny spells and highest temperatures across Kildare for your Thursday of 18 to 22 degrees.
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for Fears, and Everybody Wants to Rule the World here on Kildare's KFM. Morning to you. Welcome into Friday Eve. It's Thursday morning. It's July the 30th, and we're with you through until 9 o'clock on The Breakfast Show here on Kildare's KFM with thanks to Conlon's BMW of Naas. Have to say, I was shocked and saddened, to say the least, yesterday to hear about the death of musician Glenn Hansard at the age of 56 after a motorbike crash in Dublin in the early hours of yesterday morning, taken from us far too soon, and a legend in the world of Irish music and beyond. As you heard in the news, a book of condolence will open for Glenn at the Mansion House in Dublin today. You can turn up and show your condolences between 10 a.m. and 4 p.m. today and tomorrow. I do believe that a little gathering is planned outside the Gaiety Theatre under the shelter this evening as well in Dublin at about 5 o'clock this evening. People are invited to turn up and remember and celebrate the life and music of Glenn Hansard. And if you have a guitar, you're also invited to bring it along. The world of music and beyond as well have been paying tribute to Glenn. Huge international stars are among those paying tribute to the Frames frontman. Bruce Springsteen has described him as a generous and gracious man, while Ed Sheeran called him an incredible force. He certainly was. There's so many songs we could play. We're going to head back though to the movie Once and play Glenn with Markéta Erdlova. Here's Falling Slowly.

Absolutely fabulous. Glenn Hansard and Marketa Idlova. It's Falling Slowly on Thursday morning's breakfast show here on Kildare's KFM. Don't forget, we're looking for your requests and shouts on the Birthday Club this morning. That's coming up around 7:45 or so. If you want someone included, text, WhatsApp or voice notice on 0833 97 97 97. Everyone sent in to us. We'll go into tomorrow's draw to win a €50 voucher for Bergen's Pharmacy of Newbridge. We've also got we'll also be keeping an eye on traffic and travel throughout the morning, and we've got a mystery morning memory coming up for you very, very shortly. We're doing it after Niall Horan and Taste So Good here on KFM at 16 after 7.

We are back in the early 90s this morning for the Mystery Morning Memory. As always, we're looking for your guesses as to what that song is. If you think you know this morning, get in touch with the artist and title on text, WhatsApp or on voice note on 0833 97 97 97 on the Zip It Donnelly text line.

0: We'll give you the right answer and play that song in full in the next few minutes here on KFM. And ahead of that, got tunes from George Ezra and Dan Hartman coming next.
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0: And about on the roads then, inbound on the N7, traffic slowing from Newlands Cross through to the M50 interchange. Over on the M4 as well, it's slowing between Liffey Valley and the M50. The M50 itself, though, is moving well, and towns and villages across the county are moving without delay at the moment. We'll update you on the roads again before 8.
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Don Hartman and I Can Dream About You on Thursday morning's breakfast show here on Kildare's KFM. Now, we're just getting reports that the R403, that's the road between Clane and the Barberstown roundabout, is currently closed due to an incident. So diversions are in place there. Do expect delays and watch out for that this morning if you're in and around Clane or Barberstown. Once again, we have reports the road between Clane and the Barberstown roundabout is closed at the moment due to an incident. That's the R403. We'll continue to keep you up to date on that one throughout the morning here on Kildare's KFM. And thank you to the listener who just dropped me a text to let me know about that. Let's head back to our mystery morning memory then. This is the song we're looking for you to have a guess at.

0: was a big hit in the early 90s. We're looking for your guesses, though, as to what the song is. If you think you know this morning, get in touch on the Zip It Donaghy text line on 0833 97 97 97 with the artist and title. We'll play that song in full and give you the right answer in the next few minutes here on KFM, and your news and sport headlines are on the way after Shotgun from George Ezra.
1: 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Gotta hit the road, gotta hit the road. The sun and

0: George Ezra, Shotgun here on Kildare's KFM. Just a reminder again, out and about in the roads, we're getting reports that the road between Clane and the Barberstown roundabout, that's the R403, is currently closed due to an incident. So diversions are in place there. Expect delays and allow extra time for your journey if you're in and around Clane or Barberstown this morning. We'll continue to keep you up to date on that one right throughout the morning here on Kildare's KFM.
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0: Right now, it's just gone 7:30 this morning's headlines. The American military has completed a wave of what it described as heavy strikes on Iranian targets overnight. There are fears of job losses at Boston Scientific, with the company confirming it's undertaking restructuring programs. And the Garda August Bank Holiday Roads policing operation begins this morning. In sport, Kate O'Connor has sent out a warning to the rest of the field ahead of next month's European Athletics Championships. The Dundalk athlete won heptathlon gold for Northern Ireland at the Commonwealth Games in Glasgow last night. It's her first ever senior outdoor gold medal. Three League of Ireland sides are hoping to march on in the Conference League qualifiers tonight. First up, Shelburne head to Estonia to face Cal U with a commanding 5-2 lead from the first leg. Kickoff at Tallinn is at 5 o'clock Irish time. Derry City are 1-0 down ahead of the return leg of their tie against Croatian outfit Rijeka. That's back underway at the Ryan McBride Brandywell from 6:30. And at 7, Bohemians head to Prsina with a 2-1 lead over Balkany at Kosovo. And the prestigious Guinness Galway Hurdle is the feature on day 4 of the Galway races. The first of an 8-race card goes to post at 2:10. And your weather for today, a mostly dry and bright day ahead with good sunny spells and top temperatures across Kildare of 18 to 22 degrees. We'll have news in full at 8 o'clock.

Great Irish music, The Corrs. What Can I Do here on Kildare's KFM? Don't forget, we've plenty more like that on the way with Emma on the Irish music scene tomorrow night from 7 o'clock here on Kildare's KFM. Let's head back to this right now, though.

Well done to those of you who got it right this morning on our Mystery Morning Memory. We were back in 1991 with the second single from the album that shares its name with this song. It did very well in the charts, and the album was one of the best-selling across Europe during the early 1990s. The lyrics express longing, regret, jealousy, and a desire for reconciliation. If you had a guess this morning at Stars by Simply Red, then give yourself a pat on the back. That's the answer we were looking for. It's just 22 minutes to 8 o'clock.

0: 1991, Simply Red and Stars here on KFM, and the right answer on our mystery morning memory this morning as well. Thanks for all your guesses on that one, folks. Just a reminder again, out and about on the roads this morning, we do have reports that the R403 between Clane and the Barberstown roundabout is currently closed due to an incident. Diversions are in place there, so do allow extra time for your journey if you're travelling in that direction this morning, and we will keep you up to date here on KFM. We're also doing the birthday club next. If you want a shout out for anyone you know celebrating today, get in touch on text, WhatsApp or on voice note on the Zip at Dunedin text line on 0833 97 97 97. 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

0: Harry Barlow and the boys, it's Take That and Shine on Thursday morning's breakfast show here on KFM. Ryan Murphy thinks Glee might be worth revisiting because it's attracted a new generation of fans. The director co-created the series, which starred Lea Michele, Corey Monteith and Matthew Morrison, among others, and speaking to entertainment site People, he says he has a lot of love for the show and wouldn't rule out a possible reboot. It was hugely popular back in its day, all right, had huge amounts of fans, and no doubt the new generation have discovered it and are enjoying it. So you never know, we might get another stab at Glee. We'll have to wait and see.
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0: And we've got to send a big shout out to Orla O'Donnell, celebrating her 18th birthday today. Have a super day, Orla. That comes in with lots of love from Nan and Grandad listening in to us in Newbridge this morning. Big happy birthday to you as well if you celebrate today. If you do, you share your birthday with Arnold Schwarzenegger. He turned 79 today. Lisa Kudrow, best known for playing Phoebe in Friends, of course. Can you quite believe she's turning 63 today? And Christopher Nolan, director, turns 56.

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0: And just a reminder again, we do have reports. The R403 between Clane and the Barberstown roundabout is currently closed due to an incident, so do expect delays and allow extra time for your journey. Inbound on the N7, traffic slowing between Rathcoole and the M50, and over on the M4, it's just slowing at the moment between Liffey Valley and the M50. No other major delays to report at the moment, though as always, if you'd like to let us know about anything you're seeing in your own part of the world this morning, you can reach us on the Zip at Donaghy text line on 0833 97 97 97 right throughout the morning with your travel updates, and we'll keep you up to date right throughout the morning here on Kildare's KFM. Right now, it's fast approaching 6 minutes to 8 o'clock.

Sophie Ospexter and Spiller with Groove Jet on your Thursday morning breakfast show here on Kildare's KFM. It's Friday Eve already. That long weekend is just around the corner, folks. Don't forget, if you'd like a shout out for anyone on the programme this morning, we're on the Zip It Donaghy text line and we'd love to hear from you on 0833 97 97 97. Coming up in the next hour of the programme, we've got your morning sports news with Tara on the way around about 8:30. We've a TV themed Brekkie Brain teaser lined up and loads more great tunes too. It's all to come after your latest news at 8 o'clock. That's next.

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0: In this week's Leinster Leader, don't miss all the news that matters to you and your local community. We speak to the father of Deirdre Jacob as the family marks the 28th anniversary of her disappearance. We have a special report on thousands of court cases delayed in Kildare due to the legal aid dispute. In sport, we report on Naas hurlers clinching the Division 1 title. We also have GAA cool camp photos from Eadstown GAA and Sarsfields GAA, as well as the Lady Captain's Prize at Craddockstown Golf Club and Men's Golf Senior Alliance Captain's Prize at Killeen Golf Club. That's this week's Leinster Leader. Available in shops or subscribe at leinsterleader.ie.
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6: It's 8 o'clock. Good morning. I'm Tara Duggan. Daniel Kinahan could be brought back to Ireland from Dubai very soon. The Dubliner, who's the alleged leader of the Kinahan crime cartel, had been fighting an extradition order. Jessica Woodlock reports.
7: It's understood Daniel Kinahan has lost his final appeal against his extradition from Dubai. It comes 3 months after his arrest by authorities in Dubai following a request from the Gardaí. The crime boss has been living openly there for years, but an extradition order was made possible after Ireland and the United Arab Emirates signed a bilateral agreement in 2024. He's wanted here for charges relating to gangland criminality.
6: Road safety must be treated as a top priority over the August bank holiday weekend. That's the message from Gardaí as its special roads policing operation begins this morning. Checkpoints will be in place across the country until Tuesday. Assistant Commissioner for Roads Policing, Dennis Fury, is urging road users not to take any risks.
8: There will be increased volumes of traffic nationwide throughout the August bank holiday weekend. And Garda Síochána will have in place a comprehensive high visibility policing operation focusing on enforcement across the country. We will be particularly focusing on our lifesaver offences, that is obviously speeding, driving while under the influence of alcohol or drugs, failure to wear your seatbelt, or using your mobile phone while driving.
6: Children are among 13 people reportedly dead after missile attacks across Ukraine. The capital Kyiv and Lviv in the country's west are among the cities hit overnight. President Zelensky had warned last night that Russia was planning a massive attack. The US military says it's launched fresh airstrikes on Iran. Iranian media have reported explosions being heard in several southern locations. US Central Command says the strikes are a response to yesterday's attempted Iranian attacks on US forces based in the Middle East. Business, schools and creches, along with sports clubs that use private wells, need to make sure they're registered. The EPA's latest report warns that many small private water companies are not being monitored by local authorities. The agency recorded an improvement in private household schemes, with 14 failing the test for E. coli in 2025, down from 24 the year before. Noel Byrne, programme manager with the EPA, says businesses have a duty to protect their customers. customers.
9: You really have to say to these people, you should be testing your water. You want to make sure it is safe for your consumers to consume, and it's the right thing to do. So for the sake of your business, you should be registered. You should get the local authority then to test your water. You know, so even the fact that it isn't a legal requirement, you know, it should become one, but actually it's the right thing for the businesses to do in the first place.
6: More than 4,500 fish have been found dead in County Cavan. The trout, eels and coarse fish were found over a 2 kilometre stretch of the Cavan Town River after Inland Fisheries Ireland received a hotline report on Tuesday night. A multi-agency investigation has been launched to establish the cause of the fish kill. An EU agency is warning that growing wildfire risks in other European countries, coupled with the ongoing flames in Spain and France, could see all of Europe on fire at the start of next month. Concerns are growing that new wildfires are starting in Greece, Italy and Central Europe in the coming days, while the short-term outlook remains very difficult for France, according to the EU's Emergency Response Coordination Centre. Owen Curry, editor of Travel Extra, says anyone heading away on holiday soon needs to be aware of the dangers.
10: Ireland or any of the other countries haven't issued advice not to travel. What they've said is follow the local advice. The measures that are being taken and a lot of the advice that has been issued has been at local level. If anything dramatic happens, people are being alerted on their mobile phones. The evacuations have been very, very orderly without panic.
6: Finally, 1 hour and 7 minutes is a dog's dream walk. That's according to a survey of pet owners, which found the stroll could also include 16 sniffing opportunities and some water to dip in. Open fields, woodlands and parks are the ideal outings, while the perfect walk for a pooch should also include meeting 3 friendly dogs on the route. That's your news update at 8:04.
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13: KFM has been informed of the following deaths. Des Brennan, Byron, Pennsylvania, USA and formerly of Nace. Michael Hosey, Luton and formerly of Johnstown Bridge and Enfield. The funeral arrangements are as follows. Des Brennan, Byron, Pennsylvania, USA, and formerly of Nace, reposing at his family home in Hollywood Park in Nace on Monday from 4 to 7pm with rosary at 6:30. Funeral by George Mullins, Funerals Nace on Tuesday with Requiem Mass at 10am in the Church of Our Lady in St. David's in Nace, followed by burial in St. Corbin Cemetery. Funeral Mass can be viewed live on naceparish.ie. Michael Hosey, Luton and formerly of Johnstown Bridge and Enfield. Predeceased by his father Patrick. Deeply regretted by his wife Kat, children Michael, Scott, Sammy Joe and Tracy. His mother Bridget, brothers Patrick and Brian, sisters Olive, Mary, Anne, Phil, Shirley, Pauline and Martina and extended family. Michael's funeral will take place in Luton. Suvnis Agashia Condove. Obituary notices can be viewed on kfmradio.com. 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
16: A dry, bright and sunny day ahead with highest temperatures across Kildare for Thursday of 18 to 22 degrees.
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from Summer of 69 here on Kildare's KFM. That song has been voted people's all-time summer song. Walking on Sunshine by Katrina and the Waves, Here Comes the Sun by the Beatles, and Club Tropicana by Wham also feature in this top list compiled by Top Golf. Dr. Manuel Angladitort, who's a lecturer in psychology and neuroscience at Goldsmiths University in London, says summer hits are not defined by a single musical ingredient, but they come from a complex interplay of many influences. And I think probably the main one with that one is nostalgia. We've all got a happy summer memory of listening to that great song by Bryan Adams, don't we? Anyways, welcome into Thursday morning. Hope you're well, whatever you're up to. If you're out and about on the roads, just a reminder again that we do have reports of a road closure in Clane between the R403 between Clane and the Barberstown roundabout. Diversions are in place, so do expect delays, maybe a little bit of extra time for your journey if you're in and around Clane or the Barberstown roundabout this morning, and we will keep you up to date right here on Kildare's KFM. It's 11 minutes after 8 now. Here's Elbow, One Day Like This. Happy

0: Guy Garvey and Albo, One Day Like This on Thursday morning's breakfast show here on Kildare's KFM. And good morning and happy Thursday to Alice listening in to us in Newbridge this morning. Good to hear from you this morning. It's going to be a lovely day. Hope you enjoy the sunshine, whatever you're up to. If you'd like to get in touch with us this morning, we're on the Zip It Donaghy text line for all your requests and dedications on 0833 97 97 97 right throughout the morning. Tara has your morning sports news round about 8:30. And ahead of that, we've got a TV-themed Brekkie Brain teaser coming up shortly.
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0: And just a reminder again, we do have reports. The R403 between Clane and the Barberstown roundabout is currently closed due to an incident. There are diversions in place, so expect delays and maybe find an alternative route for your journey this morning if you can. On the N7, traffic slowing between Rathcoole and the M50, and it's slowing between Liffey Valley and the M50 inbound on the M4. Towns and villages across the county other than Clane are moving well at the moment, and we'll update you on roads again before 9 o'clock.

0: It's just a fab song, isn't it? Kingfisher and The Sun Will Never Settle on Thursday morning's breakfast show here on Kildare's KFM. As I mentioned, we are TV themed on our Bricky Brain teaser this morning. You should find this one easy enough if you're a fan of The Simpsons. As what I want to know this morning is, in The Simpsons, what musical instrument does Lisa play? If you fancy a guess this morning, get in touch on text, WhatsApp or voice note on the Zip at Donaghy text line on 0833 97 97 97. In The Simpsons, what musical instrument does Lisa play? Right answer to that's on the way in the next few minutes here on KFM. Your news and sports on the way with Tara around about 8:30, and we'll play you Jason Derulo and Dermot Kennedy right after these. It's 8:18.
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Dermot Kennedy, Power Over Me on your Thursday morning breakfast show here on Kildare's KFM. Well, we certainly all know our Simpsons. A full house of right answers coming in on the Brekkie Brain teaser so far this morning. We're asking you in the Simpsons, what musical instrument does Lisa play? If you think you know and you fancy a guess this morning, get in touch on the Zip It Donnelly text line on 0833 97 97 97. We'll give you the right answer in the next few minutes here on KFM, and your news and sport headlines are coming up with Tara very shortly. Right now, here's Jason Derulo.

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1: Sugar Babes and About You Now on your Thursday morning breakfast show here on Kildare's KFM for July the 30th. 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
2: Thanks, Ben. Daniel Kinahan could be brought back to Ireland from Dubai. It's understood Daniel Kinahan had lost his final appeal against his extradition from Dubai. It comes 3 months after his arrest by authorities following a request from Gardaí. Road safety must be treated as a top priority over the August bank holiday weekend. That's the message from Gardaí as special roads policing operations begins this morning. The US military says it's launched strikes on Iran. Iranian media have reported explosions being heard in several southern locations. A book of condolence for Glenn Hansard will open at the Mansion House in Dublin today. People can turn up and express their sadness between 10 and 4pm today and tomorrow. The 56-year-old died in a motorbike crash in Dublin yesterday morning. And the OR403 between Clane and Barberstown roundabout is closed due to an incident. Motorists are advised to take an alternative route. We'll have news in full at 9.
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4: 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JoeMallonMotors.ie.
2: There were finals in all six divisions of the Minor Football Summer League last night. In Division 1, Round Towers 416, Kill 217. Division 2, Oliver Plunkett's 113, Athy 213. Division 3, Kilcullen 114, Castledermot 312. Division 4, Selbridge 27, Rathangan 421. Division 5, St Edward's 13 points, Aylmer Gales 49. Division 6, Raban 413, Confi 1-6. Stephen Malumphy has been appointed manager of the Waterford Senior Hurlers. The former Daisha star has been given a 3-year term subject to ratification at the next county board meeting. Waterford finished fourth in this year's Munster Championship. They made it to the All-Ireland quarterfinals in 2021. There's a big night ahead for the three League of Ireland sides in the Conference League action tonight. Shelburne hold a 5-2 lead from the first leg of their tie with Estonia's Kalju. They resume in Tallinn at 5 o'clock Irish time. Derry City are at home to Croatian outfit Rijeka, bidding to overturn the 1-0 deficit from last week. That's back underway at the Ryan McBride Brandywell from 6:30. And at 7, Bohemians head to Pristina with a 2-1 lead over Balkani of Kosovo. FIFA President Gianni Infantino says plans to sell off stakes in its football competitions, including the World Cup, is an opportunity but not an obligation. UEFA Nations will attend an emergency meeting today after the proposal caused much opposition. The FAI is yet to release a statement on their plans. Kate O'Connor issued a statement of intent last night ahead of next month's European Athletics Championships. She claimed Northern Ireland's first athletics gold at the Commonwealth Games in 36 years, winning the women's heptathlon. O'Connor is spearheading the 20-strong Ireland selection heading to Birmingham in 2 weeks' time. Anna Foster, Leona Maguire and Kills Lauren Walsh are all in action on day one of the Women's Open at Royal Lytham and St Anne's. Maguire needs a strong showing this week to be in with a chance of making Team Europe for the Solheim Cup in September. The Cavan golfer will get her campaign underway just after 2 o'clock this afternoon. Foster tees off just before 10:50, while at 11:15 it's a start for Kills Lauren Walsh on the Lancashire course. And the prestigious Guinness Galway Hurdle is the feature on day 4 of the Galway races. The first of 8 races goes to post at 2:10. 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
1: Isn't it terrible about Glenn Hansard?
2: Oh, it's so sad, Ben.
1: And you know, I was driving home yesterday morning and I heard Daniel reporting in the news at 10 o'clock that there'd been an accident in Lucan and there'd been a fatality and a road was closed. And you know, I kind of thought, God, poor old, you know, like you do,
2: yeah.
1: I thought, poor old devil, whatever.
2: Yeah.
1: And then later in the morning it came out that it was Glenn Hansard.
2: I know. And yeah, like as you said, again, we had seen that report and like horrendous when you hear of any road fatality. Mm-hmm. But then when we heard, and you know, it's that minute where you kind of have to go, no, that's wrong. That's a mistake.
1: You have to check, double check, triple check, especially us here, because obviously we're going to be reporting it.
2: No, absolutely. But, just such an iconic and amazing like Irish singer, songwriter. And it's when you start listening to the repertoire, like there was such a repertoire he had.
1: He soundtracked so many people's lives. And I mean, it takes me back to kind of my late teens, my early 20s. I was a huge Frames fan.
2: Oh, the Frames. Like, I love the Frames. Yeah. Yeah. It's just, it's one of those kind of pinch yourself. Oh my gosh. Yeah.
1: And you know, we were just looking at videos outside. It seems he had been playing at a trad session on Tuesday night. So, I mean, he was out doing what he loved.
2: Yeah. No, absolutely. Yeah. So, yeah.
1: Totally sad. And I know you've more lined up on this on Kildare Today this morning, haven't you?
2: Yes.
1: Talking about Glenn.
2: So at 10:10, yeah. So we'll be doing a little bit more and speaking to music journalist Eddie Rowley, who'll just give a little bit more into the inside about Glenn. Yeah.
1: And I know tomorrow night as well, Emma has more lined up on the Irish music
2: scene. She does indeed. So it'll be a real tribute.
1: Terribly sad. May he rest in peace.
2: Absolutely.
1: Tara, thanks very much. Have a super day.

and homewrecker here on Kildare's KFM. Well, we've a house full of Simpsons fans this morning, as we all got it right. On the Brekkie Brain teaser, we asked you in The Simpsons, what musical instrument does Lisa play? She plays, of course, the saxophone. The saxophone. Well done to all of you who got that one right this morning. Thanks for playing along, folks. We'll have another Brekkie Brain teaser for you for Bank Holiday Friday tomorrow morning here on KFM, round about 20 past 8 or so. Right now, it's 20 to 9.

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0: Back out and about in the roads, and just a reminder again, we do have reports the R403 is currently closed between Clane and the Barberstown roundabout due to an incident, and diversions are in place. So do allow extra time for your journey this morning. Inbound on the N7, delays more or less eased now. Traffic just slowing between Newlands Cross and the M50, and over on the M4 it's all moving well. We'll keep you up to date on roads here on KFM throughout the day.
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Lithuan Dross, Never Too Much here on Kildare's KFM on Thursday morning's breakfast show. Just a reminder again, Clem will be with you between 9 and 11 this morning for Kildare Today. After 10, he'll be joined by showbiz editor with the Sunday World, Eddie Rowley, to remember Glenn Hansard and the impact he had on the world of music and beyond as well. He was a huge-hearted man with a great time for the homeless as well and did lots of activism. We'll be hearing lots about it all after 10 o'clock this morning on Kildare Today. And of course, if you want to share any memories of Glenn you have yourself, you can text, WhatsApp or voice notice in 0833 97 97 97 or email them into studio@kfmradio.com. Right now, the time's 8 minutes away from 9 o'clock.

New album from him coming next month. It's Alex Warren, Fever Dream, here on Kildare's KFM. Just a reminder again, out and about on the roads, we have reports the R403 between Clane and Barberstown roundabout, and the Barberstown roundabout is currently closed due to an incident. There are diversions in place, so do bear that in mind if you are travelling in the Clane direction this morning. Clem will continue to keep you up to date on that one in Kildare today after 9 o'clock this morning. We'll play out with Van Morrison and Days Like This.

0: There is Van Morrison, Days Like This here on Kildare's KFM, wrapping us up for Thursday morning. Have a super day, whatever you're up to. Enjoy that sunshine if you can. And we're back for Friday's breakfast show tomorrow morning from 6. Clem's next with Kildare Today. 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
8: I'm Tara Duggan. Daniel Kinahan could soon be brought back to Ireland from Dubai. The Dubliner, who's the alleged leader of the Kinahan cartel, has been fighting an extradition order, as Jessica Woodlock reports.
9: It's understood Daniel Kinahan has lost his final appeal against his extradition from Dubai. It comes 3 months after his arrest by authorities in Dubai following a request from the Gardaí. The crime boss has been living openly there for years, but an extradition order was made possible after Ireland and the United Arab Emirates signed a bilateral agreement in 2024. He's wanted here for charges relating to gangland criminality.
8: The US has launched what it's described as heavy strikes on Iran overnight. President Donald Trump warned it would be hit hard following Tehran's surprise attack on American bases in the Middle East the night before. The US says it struck command centers, missile and drone facilities, as well as coastal surveillance and defense sites in Iran. Former UK ambassador to the country, Nicholas Hopton, says the conflict can only be ended by talks.
10: It's very unclear at this point whether in Donald Trump's mind he is prioritizing a negotiated outcome, as at times he has seemed to be, even agreeing a memorandum of understanding with the Iranians, or whether he thinks he can still win this militarily, which anyone who is expert in the conflict, in these kind of issues in the region, could easily tell him there is not going to be a military solution to this conflict.
8: Children are among 13 people reportedly killed after missile attacks across Ukraine. The capital Kyiv and Lviv in the country's west are among the cities hit overnight. President Zelensky had warned last night that Russia was planning a massive attack. Businesses, schools, creches and sports clubs that use a private well need to make sure it's registered. The EPA's latest report is warning that many small private water supplies are not being monitored by local authorities. The agency recorded an improvement in private household schemes, with 14 failing the test for E. coli in 2025, down from 24 the year before. Noel Byrne, programme manager with the EPA, says businesses have a duty to protect their customers.
11: You really have to say to these people, you should be testing your water. You want to make sure it is safe for your consumers to consume, and it's the right thing to do. So for the sake of your business, you should be registered. You should get the local authority then to test your water. You know, so even the fact that it isn't a legal requirement, you know, it should become one, but actually it's the right thing for the businesses to do in the first place.
8: Fans of Glen Hansard will be able to pay their respects to the singer later this morning. A book of condolence will open at 10 a.m. at the Mansion House in Dublin following the 56-year-old's death yesterday. The Lord Mayor of Dublin, Daryl Bannon, says the Frames frontman and Oscar winner will be fondly remembered by generations of Dubliners. Stop the Game protesters occupied the offices of the Department of Sport yesterday. They're calling for the FAI to boycott upcoming Nations League matches against Israel. Gardaí removed protesters, but no arrests were made. Dublin City Councillor Kieran Perry says Ireland must take a stand against apartheid.
12: So it's a moral issue, but also would be very effective given the amount of lobbying and finance that Israel are spending to fight the campaign. We believe it would be a huge public success for a football team to refuse to play Israel. It would set a precedent, and we believe a precedent that would be joined by other countries.
8: Finally for now, Hollywood star Ben Affleck has won $1 million on Who Wants to Be a Millionaire. He appeared as a celebrity on the US version of the show with Jeopardy champion Jamie Ding. The 53-year-old Oscar winner's big win will go to the Eastern Congo Initiative, which he co-founded back in 2010. The $1 million question was in an annual Thanksgiving tradition. All but which of these have been the names of turkeys pardoned by a US president? The answers included peanut butter and jelly, tater and tot, mac and cheese, and spaghetti and meatball, with the latter being the correct answer. That's your news update. It's 4 minutes past nine.
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15: Oh, any early mist and fogs clearing this morning to leave a dry and bright day with spells of sunshine. Isolated showers will drift across north of Leinster this evening. Highest temperatures of 18 to 22 degrees in a light, moderate westerly breeze. Well, someone WhatsApped me very early this morning to tell me up in Adam Clem because it's a beautiful morning and it is absolutely lovely out there. And we're having a great run of this weather. I mean, summer might last until Christmas.
1: Kildare Today with Clem Ryan.
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15: Okay, good morning, anyway. We're just checking out equipment here before we launch into Mars for the rest of the morning until 11. Everyone happy with the headphones, Tara?
16: All good.
15: Yeah?
17: All good.
15: Ben?
17: All good.
15: Dan even? Why do I keep calling you Ben and Dan, you see, those three.
17: I know.
15: Two three-letter names that we hear all the time. And the headphones. We use the headphone volumes here as a method of clearing wax from people's ears. Or at least some others of our people do anyway. On the programme this morning, Social Democrats TD for Dublin, Northwest, and spokesperson for Housing, Local Government and Heritage, Rory Hearn, formerly Maynooth lecturer, might still be even. Couples earning a combined 113,000 unlikely to afford a family home in Dublin. Not just in Dublin, but in Kildare, in Meath, in Wicklow. We'll have the Minister for Agriculture, Kildare South, Fine Gael TD, Martin Hayden on about the opening of and sod turning, well, not quite the opening yet, sod turning at the new Newbridge Library, County Archives and Cultural Centre. And I'm sure we'll have a chat about other issues as well of concern to government. The Deputy Director of Health Information and Standards, otherwise known as HICWA, will be telling us about the first national guidance report on responsible and safe use of artificial intelligence. After 10, well, the whole country is talking about, we've moved from Mayo to the tragic story of Glenn Hansard yesterday, the well-known internationally and Oscar-winning singer-songwriter who was killed in a crash yesterday morning in Lucan near the Strawberry Beds. Little tribute to him after 10 o'clock. We'll be hearing from Showbiz editor with the Sunday World, Eddie Rowley. We'll have Derek Cassidy of bonkers.ie about electricity prices. We've done grocery prices, we've done heating oil prices and fuel prices. And electricity prices are set to rise by more than, pardon me while I recover from my asthma, €40 after the Commission of Regulation of Utilities has approved an increase in network charges. Lads, we'll have to leave. We'll have to all head off to Bali and just sit on the beaches.
16: Well, we just have to work in the dark, Clem, I suppose.
15: Well, now, listen, I'm constantly on the conservation move here about saving the bills. And lads, don't be leaving the lights on in the studios when there's no one here. Don't be leaving, you know, the equipment running when there's no one here. The bills, but, I mean, right, we have a huge bill that comes in at over €1,000 a month in terms, not understandably, for a radio station. But I suppose I'd ask you two youngsters, are you good on the conservation front of turning off the lights? Dan, does your mother be shouting at you? Dan, the next time you go into the bloody room, will you turn off the lights when you leave them?
16: No, I actually am quite good for that, to be fair. No, I'll always turn off the bathroom light and stuff like that. Because, no, I do feel bad, because obviously, you saw, I know, I am actually very clued into stuff like that. Little things, turning off the lights.
15: Well, you're living at home, aren't you?
16: Yeah.
15: Yeah, you want to be clued into.
16: I have to be clued into, I know.
15: You know.
16: They do enough for me.
17: So
15: what about Mammy Tara?
17: Yeah, so I would be good and my husband would be good, but then you're chasing the kiddies and you're trying to go, come on, guys, you know, turn off the lights. And I would say they're not as good. No.
15: Right.
17: And it's something we're trying to reinstate, you know, and during the summer, because it's brighter, there's not as many lights on, per se, as you would in the winter. But yeah, no.
15: And what about the bugbear of all Irish households? Who left the immersion on?
16: Yeah, oh God, that's a sensitive topic at times.
15: At times, so I see. I can read a lot into that, Dan.
16: I left it on last week and I completely forgot. I woke up, the house nearly on fire. Like, you know, I left it on. I shouldn't have left it on. Very, very bad. Bad by me.
17: And you, big admission now.
16: Big admission. Well, look, it took a lot to admit that now. So look, you have to.
15: Mrs. Maher, if you're listening, did your beloved son give you €50 immediately to pay the cost of leaving the bloody immersion on all night?
17: Deducted from his wage.
16: Yeah.
15: Those immersions, they just like, you know, but for example, do you watch the electric kettle boiling and switch it off at the first bubble you see in the kettle? No.
17: Well, you know, so the electric kettle is such an energy waster.
15: And the immersion, yeah.
17: And the immersion.
15: So what do you do?
17: So, anyway, we had to move out of our house a few years ago due to a leak. We had an indoor swimming pool that we didn't want. So that's another story.
15: Right.
17: But at the time, my husband was like, I think we should get that, the hot tap.
15: Oh, you know? Yeah, the old cooker yolk.
17: Yeah. So, and I was like, oh, I don't know about that or whatever. And we did a bit more research and actually it's brilliant. And it is more energy efficient.
15: Is it now? Because I see this advertising. People might see it. It's called a cooker. Q-U-O.
17: That's one of the brands.
15: That's one of the brands.
17: Yeah. So
15: and
17: there
15: you
17: are
15: get immediate hot. It comes out boiling water.
17: Boiling water.
15: Can you make a cup of tea straight out of
17: 100%.
15: The tap?
17: 100%. Yeah. You can. And actually, we taste tested and the quality is still really good. You couldn't, you know, like, because my mother would be a great, like, you know, loves her cup of tea and then has had tea in our house and is still like, you know, because when you compare the kettle and the hot tap, but no, it's good. Yeah. And basically what it is to boil a kettle, you know, all the energy that goes in, and sometimes it's a full kettle and you're only using one cup. So this is basically keeping it at a temperature all the time. And I think that's how heat pumps work as well. It's that kind of constant.
15: And I'd be always saying in the kitchen here, lads, don't be boiling a kettle of water for one cup of tea. You know, just put in what you need to boil. But I'm intrigued about that tap now. And what about the electricity bill then when it comes in?
17: So
15: can you isolate to know how much electricity it's using?
17: I don't think you can per se on a particular.
15: The fact that that's running all day, keeping the water at boiling point, that's just the thing that I often wondered about.
17: Yeah, yeah. Like, or whatever, it's kind of stored in a unit.
15: Okay. And Dan will be feeling good about leaving the immersion on all weekend. he'll be telling his mother, ma'am, that just keeps the water from having to be warmed up again in relation to that. Okay, anyway, conserve energy, turn off the lights, the immersion, watch the electric kettle and so on and so forth. Just one other thing there before it goes out of my head, because we're going to be chatting about water maybe sometime during the morning with that new report from the EPA. A listener sent in a message yesterday, and apologies listener, I forgot to read it out, and it's just after coming back into my head now, who said, what's going on with hose pumps being banned until the end of August and yet car washing outlets are carrying on the business?
16: What I understand is that businesses are essentially exempt. I haven't got any confirmation of that, but I think businesses are exempt from this. Because I've seen, I know someone actually called in giving out that they were power washing at Tesco as well. But I do think if you're a business, you probably have some exemption from it. Again, I'm not fully sure, but yeah. I think that's what it is. I know that does irk people sometimes because obviously you're looking, there's a big host of ban, but I do think that's what it is.
15: Yeah, there were power washing somewhere that we're not going to mention.
16: Yeah, we'll keep that quiet.
15: Yeah, no, it's just businesses, and it just came in yesterday and somebody wondering about that. But anyway, conserve water. What have we got in the papers, Tara? What have we got?
17: Well, just, I suppose, in light, and we're going to be talking about Glen Hansard, but July being the deadliest month on our road, with 20 people losing their lives.
15: Another person killed overnight, and a man in his 40s.
17: Yes.
15: Yesterday morning, I think.
17: Yesterday
15: it
17: morning
15: in
17: Clare. Yeah, and that was a single vehicle crash in Cratlow, and that was around 7 a.m. and he was pronounced dead at the scene. There was an off-duty guard, Andrew O'Riordan. He died in a single vehicle crash in Clare on Sunday. And then a father of five, and then on Sunday morning, a teenager, Sonny Tobin, died in a single vehicle crash in Tipperary.
15: And don't forget the mother in Cavan who was killed, and her daughter has died
17: and
15: since.
17: Her daughter. Nell Shaffron Raven and her daughter Arena Raven. She had died at the scene, and then her daughter died a few days later in Temple Street. And obviously then yesterday morning, we were talking about this earlier, we had received the motorcycle incident, and then it was confirmed obviously that it was Glen Hansard. And the stark toll, the number of deaths so far this year is 108 as of yesterday, surpassing the 92 for the same time last year, and that's according to new figures from An Garda Síochána. And we know then the guards are rolling out their long, their bank holiday weekend, their road policing. And I suppose look, we all get into cars, we drive, and sometimes it's autopilot, and look, unfortunately not all accidents can be prevented, but I suppose taking care, it's every day, I suppose we read, or not every day, but we're reading a lot about these deaths,
15: every day now.
17: And there's every time there's a figure, that's a family.
15: I think that rollout of the Gardaí's national campaign is starting this morning Thursday,
17: and it's running until Tuesday morning.
15: Right, okay, yeah. And that,
16: but
15: then,
16: isn't it, when you think about it, isn't it shocking? And we've talked about this before on bank holidays, and they are known for being hot points when these collisions or accidents happen. Like, isn't it mad to think, obviously fingers crossed, hopefully not, but there's someone sitting somewhere in work maybe, or driving in their car today, and they might unfortunately pass away by Tuesday, because that is the reality of it. Why these operations are in place, is because this happens, and it's just an awful thought, but it's the reality, unfortunately.
15: And unusually, to try and focus people's minds, I often say over the years doing this programme, when I'd be doing it on a bank holiday weekend, listen, hope every one of you who are listening to me now will be with us on Tuesday, because it can happen. Look, there's not one of these people who has left home, who have died on our roads, who ever imagined for a moment it was going to be them. Okay. Mm. Anyway, we spoke about e-scooters yesterday. We had a good, lively debate here, and we're going to ban them. Mind you, Dan just opened a business importing them. I'm only joking, Dan. There's an article in the Irish Times today saying we shouldn't lose sight of the fact that e-scooters are a sustainable transport option. Battery-powered scooters help cut emissions by replacing car journeys, and when used with public transport, writes Brian Caulfield, who says measures brought to the Cabinet on Wednesday on e-scooters in the aftermath of a number of tragedies and serious injuries to children stop short of a de facto ban, but will make e-scooter more difficult to access, particularly for children. The government plans to raise the minimum age from 16 to 18, make helmets and highways wear mandatory. It will increase fixed charge notices for e-scooter offences. The text window has come up on top of me. The government plans to raise the minimum age, I've read that. It will increase fixed charge notices for e-scooter offences to €100. It'll double the first day release storage fee for detained e-scooters from €125 to €250. And those measures are coming in the next, on the 1st of August. But again, Clem was of the view that I'd ban them. I just banned them like they have done in some other countries, but at the very least, if you're not going to ban them, make it mandatory that you have a license like if you were driving a scooter, and that you have insurance like if you were driving a car or any of mechanically mobile vehicle. Dan, what have you got for us in the papers?
16: Yes, so this is in relation to Daniel Kinahan. So he has he has essentially lost his final appeal. So he's set to face a trial in Ireland as a result. So Daniel Kinahan, as we know, he's one of the leaders of the Kinahan Organised Crime Group. He has lost his final appeal in Dubai and is sent to be is about to be sent home to face trial here. So on Garda Síochána, the Defence Forces as well as the Department of Justice are making preparations to extradite him, but no timeline has been finalised yet. He will remain in custody in Dubai until he is handed over to Gardaí here, which is expected to take the next 6 weeks. Mr. Kinahan could have consented to his extradition, but instead he fought against it for the past 3 months, and that's a fight he has now lost. It comes as he was arrested in Dubai on the 17th of April as part of a bilateral agreement between Ireland and the United Arab Emirates, and has been detained there since. So the 48-year-old is wanted in Ireland to face a charge of directing the activities of a criminal gang, and is due to be tried before the Special Criminal Court. So as we say, Daniel Kinahan has lost his final appeal, and he is set to face a trial in Ireland.
15: He is indeed. Now, story in The Independent. I've been following this kind of on Twitter or X or whatever you want to call it over the last couple of days, and Tanya Sweeney has this. Andy Burnham, who's the new British Prime Minister, his wife is successful. She speaks multiple languages, has three children, but other women can't resist body shaming her. Think the dress is unflattering? Why not briefly entertain the thought in the privacy of one's own mind and move on with your day like a normal person, writes Tanya Sweeney. This is because of a photograph that appeared on the day that Andy Burnham became Prime Minister and his wife was introduced. And, you know, the woman gets really body shamed, Tara.
17: No, it's actually, it's a disgrace is what it is. And as you said, like she... So it's Marie-France Van Heel is Andy Burnham's wife, and like I think she's fluent in three languages. She's Dutch born, Cambridge educated, three children, you know. And then and it was just then the, as you said, kind of, I don't know, between some of the social media platforms, and then just absolutely body shaming her on
15: On what
17: her
15: she
17: dress.
15: Was wearing.
17: So Victoria Beckham dress.
15: The article says, when she stood next to her husband to enter 10 Downing Street for the first time in a stunning lilac Victoria Beckham dress, all of the above was rendered moot. In other words, not worth mentioning. What you've just read out about, a highly intelligent woman which speaks three languages, Cambridge educated. The news story of a new prime minister picking up the mantle was somehow dominated by comments about the woman's physical appearance. These comments were absolutely scurrilous, and Tanya Sweeney's writing that many of these comments came from women, Tara.
17: And you know, that's the horrible thing about it. It's horrible when you see kind of women downing other women.
15: Yeah.
17: But it's, I think this is what happens now, like when someone is in, and like, look at, it's her husband that has stepped into the light.
15: Yeah.
17: She is there, but I'm sure she hasn't asked for any of this. But by default, then that's what people were talking about. And I was like, this is ridiculous. And yeah, it's horrible. And it's one of the things that like, you wouldn't be proud of.
15: It's a pity that it came on. Okay, what else have you got, Tara, for us?
17: Now, I know we're going to be talking about Glenn Hansard later, but I just thought there was a lot of statements that came out yesterday, and there was Ed Sheeran and Bruce Springsteen, and we know President Catherine Connolly, but one of them was from Bono, and I just wanted to read a little bit what he said. He said in a statement, "Sometimes I wonder if Glenn Hansard really existed. Seriously, he was such an angelic presence, not outwardly, in fact, very present, this presence, a smiling rascal if you needed him to be, this most musical and mischievous archangel of Ballymun, no airs, plenty of graces, and he was the shining star of Christmas Eve busk, sometimes the only one reminding us that the rest of us that Christmas began with a refugee born in a manger, which is hardly a step from living on the street."
15: All right, well written indeed. Danny, you finished or have you something sharp, because I want to move on to something there.
16: Yeah, no, move on if you want. Yeah, I had nothing else.
15: You've nothing else. All right.
17: Well, he's loads.
15: We'll stand outside the door of the office. Emma, Tara, myself will interview you later. I'm only messing. There's an interesting article in the Journal, lads. It's about the Pishog. No, Pishog. Dan, do you know what a Pishog is?
16: I'm going to guess It's a type of fish.
17: Oh. Well, fair play to you.
16: Is it a type of fish?
15: No, it's not a type of fish. What's Tara? What's a pishog?
17: God, why did I think it's something?
16: Oh, it's definitely a living thing. Surely,
15: no.
17: And it's. I'm just going to out myself.
15: I'm dealing with the younger generation here.
17: I'm glad you put me in that category.
15: A pish rogue, in some areas of the country, is an Irish word for a superstition. A pishog, all right. And there's an article in the journal.ie today who says, let's face it, we're a nation steeped in curses, hexes, spells, charms, superstitions and jinxes, and yet have so far signally failed to harness the money-spinning power of pishogs. Sam Maguire hadn't even been hoisted in the sky over Croker by an ecstatic Captain Coyne on Sunday when various versions of the same gag whipping around Insta, Facebook and X. All funerals are postponed in Mayo on Monday to ensure that the team doesn't disrupt the funeral.
16: Yeah.
15: That's the origin of the curse or the pishog. Now what I was coming on to was basically, do you believe in pishogs, superstitions?
16: Yeah, I think you'd have to. I definitely believe in that Mayo one. I don't, like is it not a bit weird? They lose 13 finals between 1989 and 2026.
15: That's just because they weren't good enough.
16: No, they were brilliant team. No, that curse is real, Clem. Mark my words.
15: We had the curse of Biddy Ailey and Clare for 82 years. The teams just weren't good enough. But anyway, I don't want to go into that here. I want to know about what's your favourite superstition? Do you throw salt over your shoulder to keep the devil away?
17: No.
15: Do you think a black cat is lucky or unlucky?
17: Well, I'm always saluting at the magpies.
15: Do you?
17: Yeah,
15: why
17: I do.
15: Why do you salute the magpies?
17: So, one for sorrow, two for joy.
15: Three for a girl, four for a boy.
17: But one in sight is worth two. What is it? One in sight is worth... No.
15: I don't know.
17: Two in...
16: I actually don't know.
17: Oh, genie Mac. Two in flight. So, no, if you see them flying... Oh, if you see the two flying, it eradicates the one.
15: I don't know.
17: For sorrow.
15: So that's the thing. Do you have any superstitions that you do? Like when you're getting ready in the Kappa dressing room to go out in a match, do you put on any sock first or one boot first because you think it's bad luck if I put them on in a different order?
16: No, but maybe I should start doing that because obviously nothing has worked before. But I don't know. Nothing sticks out in my head. Like I think I am superstitious, but I can't think of one that I automatically go to.
15: Well, black cats are supposed to be lucky, or if a black cat crosses your path, you need to go in a different direction. That's one pishog, okay? Yeah. Throwing salt over your left-hand shoulder is meant to keep the devil away because the devil sits on the left, you know, and the good angels sit on your right and stuff like that. Another one we had when growing up was if you come to a line on the road that's across your path, don't cross over that line. You might have to take a 10-mile detour, but...
17: Oh, jeez. Yeah.
15: But whatever else. Superstitions.
17: No, sorry, and it was one in flight is worth two in sight. That's what it was. No, but you're right. And it is, like, I kind of... Not that I'm really superstitious, but I don't want to invite it in, so I kind of try to avoid. Yeah. So I go around that ladder.
16: Yeah, respect the superstition.
17: Yeah.
15: The listeners out there, if any of you can have superstitions, by the way, your favourite ones, will you tell us 0833 97 97 97, and we'll find out... What about superstitions? The word is pishog, P-I-S-E-O-G.
16: Pishog, huh?
15: In some parts of the country, the version of it is pishrog, P-I-S-R-E-O-G. You just put that in. Mm. It's not something alive. It's not a fish.
16: It sounded like a fish. It could be a fish.
15: Yeah, I know.
17: Could be a fish out there.
15: But think about your favourite soup. People have small little superstitions. You know, every one of us have that. If I do that, I might get a bit of luck.
16: Well, I believe in karma. That's something I believe in. I actually have time. Go on. Like even just little things. Like actually, no, I have a great story. The All Ireland was on 2 weeks ago. Galway Limerick. It was ended up not being a great game. But anyway, do you know the way you enter into the draw of the club?
15: Yeah.
16: And I entered in and. Never won anything in my life, but I happened to actually win the draw and I said, look, geez, this is great. I'm about to win the two All-Ireland tickets, but my neighbour is from Galway and I said, geez, I love hurling, I love the game, but I said I couldn't go if he was going. Do you know what? I couldn't be sitting in the seat and I knew he hadn't got a ticket. So I said, you know what? I really want to go. It's going to break my heart, but you know what? They're your tickets and you have them. So obviously I was in bits, but I was like, you know what? Just look out for a ticket. If there is more around, just let me know on whatever. And it got to Thursday, Friday night. I was kind of giving up on it because this was Tuesday I gave him the tickets. Got to Friday night and just said, look, the karma will get me. So the good karma will hopefully get me. Friday night then I got the call. He said, look, I have two tickets in the Upper Cusack. So, and I said, you know what? That's good karma for me.
15: You're a decent guy to give away. Probably slightly mad to give away Ireland hurling tickets.
16: I was half
15: like
16: regretting
15: that
16: now, to be honest with you. Now, after he was like, are you sure you want to give them away? I said, just take them.
17: Yeah, don't before I take them back. Yeah. But I'm mad. And it did. It came good. So, Dan.
15: Karma, you believing in the karma is a form of superstition as well, really, as we all do.
16: Yeah.
15: Okay, we better crack on, lads. It's 9:27 and Rory Hearn will be joining us very, very shortly. Thanks for the company. And mind now, if you meet a black cat on your way out of the studio, you have to stay here for the rest of the day until we can clear the trace of the black cat, okay?
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15: All right, lots of messages coming in and I'll get to those in a couple of minutes' time, so bear with me, please, because I want to move on, because we're following a story that emerged yesterday that couples earning a combined €113,000 are unlikely to afford a family home in the Dublin commuter belt. And, of course, the Dublin commuter belt officially includes Kildare. The average purchase price of such a house in Kildare, Wicklow or Meath, which are the three counties, along with Dublin, in the greater Dublin commuter belt, is above €500,000. Lads, that is just mind-boggling money when you think of it. Because let's put it another way. €500,000, the average, €500,000 to buy a house. There was once upon a time in this country, not a long, long time ago, that you might be able to have bought a village for it. Or whatever, maybe half a town. But on a serious note, how do young couples get on the housing ladder? And of course, that's if there's housing available to get on anyway. And we're joined by Social Democrats TD for Dublin North West and spokesperson for Housing, Local Government, Heritage. Indeed, Maynooth lecturer and who joins us regularly on the programme over the years, Rory Hearn. Good morning, Rory.
0: Good morning, Clem, to you and your listeners.
15: I'm hardly overstating it, Rory, because certainly from the age perspective that I inhabit, anyway, I would have bought our first house for £20,000. Now, it is many, many, many, many moons ago, but the idea of couples paying €500,000 for the average house, we're not talking mansions here, are we?
0: No, we're not, unfortunately, Clem. And, you know, you're not exaggerating it. It is just mind-boggling, as you put there, the amount of money. And if we think, you know, the average full-time salary, and of course, you know, there's a lot of people on different incomes, and people listening as well will be on incomes even lower this, I'm sure, like 50,000, if you take in the region of 50,000, you know, that's 10 times, you know, that salary. And if we think, you know, the central bank's mortgage rules, you know, the loan that they give out is four times your income. So, you know, that just shows how out of kilter house prices are with incomes. And what this report showed was that for a couple, and that's a double earning couple, and again, when you talk about, you know, times changing and the pressure that people are under, the assumption in all this is that you have two people working full time. And
15: that they're earning that kind of level of income. This report, by the way, is the Society of the Chartered Surveyors of Ireland. And the report indicates that a prospective buyer in Kildare would face a shortfall of almost €25,000 in terms of trying to get the mortgages and whatever. But I suppose, Rory, on the other side of the coin, it's fair to point out that the government has introduced quite a few schemes in the Help to Buy and all of that.
0: Yes, there are schemes available. Now, the challenge is that even with these schemes, that people still can't find somewhere to buy. And I suppose the issue that we have raised with it in the Social Democrats is that the problem with these schemes is, yes, they help people, but what often happens is the developers essentially add whatever the help to buy element is onto the price, and the price just keeps going up, and so it's not actually bringing down house prices. And
15: but that's hardly the fault of the government, then. Is there some way that can be stopped? No.
0: Well, that's the way I suppose we would look at it differently. We would say that we should be using the public money that's available to build directly
15: right. Affordable
0: housing, and that essentially the government has to build, and councils need to build, and we have put forward a proposal for a state construction company that would be building genuinely affordable houses that people could afford to buy and rent. And essentially, you know, we've spoken about this many times, Clem, there is a real issue that, you know, this over-reliance on the market to deliver housing leads us to this situation, because yes, builders are building and developers are building, but, you know, they want to get the best price they can get, and if there's massive competition, which there is, then, you know, house prices just keep going up, and that's the cycle we're stuck
15: in. And you're talking there, Rory, about the state taking a more direct hand. I see a story breaking today that the state's land development agency says it's on track to complete at least 13,000 new homes between now and 2030, in addition to the 3,215 it's already built. I also see elsewhere in another report where the land development agency is considering acquiring sites right across the country and so on. So I know it's a small number, but that's a state intervention of a slightly different nature than just handing people money.
0: It is, absolutely, yeah. No, the Land Development Agency is, you know, engaged in development. But again, I suppose our issue is that the Land Development Agency is essentially contracting private developers to build, and that's still an expensive way. And it doesn't give the state the capacity that it used to have with councils directly building housing. And so we would be very much in favour of, you know, the state having a construction company that would hire all the trades needed, all the professions needed, because there is a real issue. Young people are leaving this country who are trades, who are plumbers, who are electricians, they're emigrating because they don't see a future here, and the construction industry itself is too boom and bust, and people are very reluctant to go into it. And so we feel that just as the state guarantees, you know, health and education to employing teachers, to employing doctors, we should also be employing all the construction trades in a construction company that would guarantee the delivery of housing. And when at some point in the future we've solved this housing crisis, it could be renovating homes, it could be retrofitting them, which we know is a challenge that's going to face us for many, many decades to come.
15: And indeed, you hit on the very point there. This is not going to be sorted today or tomorrow, and it is going to take decades because we have a burgeoning population all the time. And as that population expands, the demand for houses grows. But then we've got a planning system that needs to be greatly reformed as well, do we not?
0: Yeah, we do. And I think that's the point, that, you know, this isn't something that is going to be solved overnight, unfortunately. There is going to be a lot of, just so much needed in terms of it, because even housing types, and I know, you know, my colleague Aidan Farrelly has done, in Kildare, has done a lot of work around this, like issues like, for example, you know, housing for families of different types, housing for older people, housing for people with disabilities. You know, I know a lot of listeners, for example, we've seen recently, you know, the When We Die campaign highlighting the issue of, Before We Die, the issue of older people with you know, children who have intellectual disabilities, and they're stuck with, you know, there's no plan for where their children are going to be housed when they pass on. They're terrified. And we have similarly people with disabilities not able to find housing that's affordable. And we've different groups who need specific types of housing.
15: But we've also the cultural thing in this country, that we are a country that puts the first choice on having a house, whereas many, many countries in Europe and further afield, people aspire to living in apartments. And maybe that the era of the standalone housing for everybody, the standalone house for everybody, is something that ultimately will have to come to a big, big change, and that people, it will become the norm for people to live in apartments. And I am talking about decades.
0: Absolutely. You know, there's no doubt that, you know, people, we will have to live in, you know, more kind of sustainable types of housing that is appropriate to kind of giving what's called higher density. And, you know, you can see it around parts of Kildare. Indeed, you know, apartments are being built, and part of the issue is, and more higher density housing, because again, higher density housing doesn't have to be high rise apartments. It can be duplex type housing where you have, you know, one home on the bottom and an apartment on the top. It's a two or three story housing. You can have four story, you know, you look at places like Amsterdam, they have four story, you know, beautiful types of kind of low rise apartment developments. And I think the big issue was people got burned with apartments during the Celtic Tiger because they were very small and they weren't of decent standard. And we need to have, you know, decent sized apartments, and also they need to be available for sale. Again, Clem, we've talked a lot about this. There's still an issue that what is being built in apartments is not available for sale. They're still being bought by institutional investors, or they've been developed as social housing, and there's this gap there that there's not apartments, decent apartments that people can buy that are 2-3 bed, that have great size, that families can grow up in. And I think that's a real gap still.
15: And you mentioned there a point that certainly I've highlighted on this programme, because it's happened here in Kildare, where whole estates have been bought up by global institutional investors. And maybe the government has a role in stopping the buying up of estates by these global funds, who then rent it out, and the kind of rents are exorbitant. And we all know the problems in the rental markets. To put the price rises in focus, this report by the Chartered Surveyors of Ireland points out that property prices nationally have increased by 181% from their low point in 2013. That's near 100%, and add another 81%, the amount of prices. That's a staggering increase. And the bad news is that it's expected that they'll increase by another 5% over the next 12 months. Now, if you're taking the average house at a 500,000 euro here in the Greater Dublin Commuter Belt, including Kildare, and it's going to increase by 5% over the next 12 months or so, that adds, if my maths are correct, another 25,000 straight on to the numbers. It seems like, you know, people are going to hold their hands up and say, we just can't do it.
0: Well, that's the thing, and the question is, and in the report it talks about it, that, you know, I think it was in the region of 2/3 of the estate agents, property industry people interviewed within the report said that they thought that we hadn't reached the peak of house prices. They said we were close to it, but they expected it to increase again further. And the concern that I would have is, you know, these house prices, not just concern, but, you know, deeply troubling that people who are now taking on, you know, we're buying a house at this level, the debt that they are taking on, the size of the mortgage, and then what happens if there's an illness in the family, someone can't work, the pressure that is on people, you know, to keep earning, to allocate so much of their income to the mortgage, and then you have childcare costs on top of that. And we're seeing that people aren't able to have children in the same way. They're not, you know, 40 now is the average age at which a person in Ireland buys a home. And we haven't mentioned, Clem, an individual, like someone who's single. Like, where are they? How are they supposed to? And there's a real issue with that.
15: Yeah, and you have that ripple societal effect, which you have pointed out there. But also, of course, you have the anomaly, Rory, where people might be paying 1,500 a month for rent. Then they go to a bank looking for a mortgage, which might be a repayment of 1,000 a month, and the bank says no. So, you know, on that one hand, people are paying amounts of money in rental that could easily service a mortgage, but people are caught in that fix as well. So, I mean, all we can do is look at it and highlight it and express the concerns that you have expressed and also articulate the options maybe that the government should be paying attention to that you and the Social Democrats maintain. We'll leave it there, Rory, because it's certainly a very complex situation, as you well know from your academic studies and indeed now politically as Social Democrats TD for Dublin North West and spokesperson on housing, local government and heritage. Rory, thanks again for joining us on the programme this morning.
0: Thank you so much, Clem. Great to talk to you again.
15: You too, likewise.
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7: 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New wave of wind and solar farms on the way. 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
15: Haven't forgotten your messages now. We'll get to all of those very shortly. But Kildare County Council is today to sign an €18 million contract for a new library in Newbridge. Let's find out more about what's going on in regards to that, because I'm joined by Minister for Agriculture and Kildare South, Fine Gael TD, Martin Hayden, to tell us the details behind this. Good morning again, Martin. Thanks for joining us. I know this official opening is due to take place in the next 15 minutes. So outline for me what's going on or what will be going on.
25: Yes, this morning I have the great honour of turning the sod, along with my colleague, Minister of State, Jerry Buttermer, who's Minister of State for Rural Affairs, in the Department of Rural Affairs, on the for the new state-of-the-art County Archive Centre and Newbridge Library. It really is going to be a phenomenal investment, one of the biggest libraries to be developed, investments this year, and it's going to transform the library services in Newbridge from what was a footprint of a little over 500 square metres to almost 2,500 square metres. This new library is really going to be a fantastic addition to the town for young and old, but also then when you consider the services with the County Archive Centre, genealogy services and beyond, what that can do for tourism for the area, and there's just so many benefits here. It's been a project I've pursued for a long time, along with my colleague Councillor Peggy O'Dwyer there in Newbridge. We have been looking to upgrade our library, and we see the fantastic job the Clare County Council has done with the award-winning library in Atai in the Old Dominican Church. More recent years, the development of the library in Naas, and this is definitely Newbridge's turn.
15: Indeed. Now, we're talking about here the refurbishment and regeneration of the library building, which was originally constructed in 1936. Will the existing building disappear, or is it a case of adding this new super project onto it?
25: Yeah, so the old county library, which people will recognise when you come over the bridge in Newbridge, going up the town on your left-hand side, right on the corner there, that old Art Deco building is a protected structure from the 1930s, and that was formerly the county library building. So basically that's where the new state-of-the-art library is going, taking in the footprint of where the existing library has been. And that facade will be protected, but it really is going to create that cultural quarter and civic quarter that we've been looking to develop in Newbridge, beside the riverbank, just down from our beautiful town hall, where St. Conlon's County grounds are just in the back of it. It is a part of Newbridge that a lot of investment has been going into, both previously on the urban regeneration funding from government, and now through a grant from the Department of Rural Affairs, as well as Kildare County Council's own resources.
15: Yeah, 18.18 million. That's a lot of bobs, Martin.
25: It is. Look, it's very expensive to build anything nowadays, but when you see what we're getting for this, you know, as I say, services here for adults, young adults, and children's library services, a county archives repository. When you think of all of the history we have, and how many people come home from abroad trying to trace their family links to Kildare, this will be the location you go to. And as I said, there's a tourism benefit to that as well. Local studies and genealogy centre, public research and reading rooms, exhibition and gallery space, community meeting rooms, very importantly, and flexible cultural and performance spaces, a sensory room, study spaces, digital learning facilities, and enhanced public realm. And using Clare County Council, using My Open Library, means that for registered members with your card, you'll be able to access this building 365 days of the year from 8 o'clock in the morning till 10 p.m. at night. So I suppose the thing that struck me when I listened to your earlier interview there with Rory, you know, we in Kildare have delivered a lot of housing, and people in Newbridge and Kildare Town would feel there has been an awful lot of housing delivered in their area. And what myself and Peggy O'Dwyer and Tracy O'Dwyer, that MD, have reflected upon is that, you know we need to deliver more services for the people who are living in these areas. It's not just about building houses, it's about building and enhancing the community services in those areas. And this is a really significant investment from Kildare County Council, and I'd be very hopeful that around the same time as this, we'll be delivering the new bridge just up the river from this as well, which will be another really positive, significant investment in Newbridge, enhancing people's quality of life and making it a great place.
15: And I don't want to rain on anybody's parade, Martin, but people in Newbridge might say maybe we needed the bridge before we needed the library.
25: No, and they're not in competition with each other.
15: I know that, but in terms of, and not for a minute, I think this is a fantastic development to do with the library. But you know, if you're talking about the importance of infrastructure, people in their everyday lives would put the necessity for the bridge to alleviate the traffic congestion in Newbridge maybe ahead of the library. I'm not saying that it shouldn't happen.
25: So I take the point, but the fact here is we're turning the sod to start construction. There's a lead-in construction time of about 18 months in this library.

0: town, as the bridge will be when it eventually comes. We'll let you go, Martin, because I know the official sod turning is at 10 a.m. Thanks for joining us
1: this morning.
0: Martin Hayden, Minister for Agriculture in Kildare South, Fine Gael TD. Letting Martin go there. Now let's have a look with HICWA publishing the first national guidance on responsible and safe use of AI in health and society today. And to tell us more about this is the Deputy Director of HICWA's Health Information and Quality Authority, which it is, publishing this report. And tell us more about it. And she is Linda Ware. Good morning, Linda.
2: Good morning, Tim.
0: Thank you for joining us. Now, like many people, I suppose there are times when I say, artificial intelligence, what is that? What's it all about? What's this first ever national guidance about, Linda?
2: Yep. So I suppose AI, it's playing a key role in people's lives already, I would say, Clem, and examples that people might be familiar with are things like, you know, using things like Google Maps to suggest the best route for driving or to provide recommendations on streaming services. And they're kind of the day-to-day examples that people would be aware of. But I suppose it is already being used to an extent in health and social care. And I suppose what we expect is that the use of AI tools will increase significantly over time. And the use of these tools, they can really help to address a number of key challenges that the system is facing at the moment. So things like shortages of staff, increased prevalence of complex conditions, and really an increased demand on the service. And these tools, they can support staff to work more efficiently and ultimately lead to improved outcomes for patients and people using services. So I suppose really the use of AI, it does bring significant opportunities.
0: And it does bring really, it does bring the type of challenge that sometimes people are wondering, and maybe based on recent stories where one artificial intelligence went rogue in crashing a particular area. Will artificial intelligence effectively and eventually maybe take over humans?
2: So I suppose the purpose of the guidance is to, I suppose, is to help prepare the health and social care sector for these significant changes that are coming. And as I said, it brings significant opportunities, but accountability here is key. So while these opportunities are there, patient safety, transparency and accountability have to remain at the forefront. And I suppose the guidance really is around promoting the awareness and good practice about that responsible and safe use of AI. So ensuring that any systems that are implemented are done safely, and that they are effective and that they protect patient safety and protect patients' rights.
0: Now, put that in a practical sense, Linda, what you're talking about there. For instance, for instance, how can patients' rights and care and safety be protected in terms of the practices that might go on in our hospitals or care centres or health venues?
2: So one example, and I suppose, as I mentioned, accountability is the cornerstone and is really the foundation of all of this. And management within services hold responsibility for decisions around the use and monitoring of AI tools. And then staff would have other responsibilities. And I think that that's a key point, that everybody within a service is aware of what their specific roles and responsibilities are. They know who to go to if there's an issue, if there's a concern about the use of a tool. One example that's set out in the guidance is that there's a need for a list or a register of AI tools that are approved to use within a service, and staff should only be using those tools because they have been approved for use within their service by management. Appropriate checks have taken place and management of the service are confident that these can be used, that they're safe for patients, that rights are protected, and staff then are confident in using these also. In relation to accountability and responsiveness, which we talk a lot about within the guidance as well, I would say training of staff is key. So I suppose these AI tools, they're not intended to replace humans. There will always need to be a human involved. They're intended to inform and not replace clinical decision making. So an AI tool will produce an output or make a recommendation, but a clinician or a doctor then needs to interpret that to inform the decision making process that takes place with the patient. So in order to do this, there's an element of training that needs to be in place. So if you're a doctor and you're looking at the output of a tool, you need to have an understanding of how that output was produced and how the tool works, so that you can then, you know, that helps to inform your decision making, but equally you can identify if it's not performing as it should, and you know then, okay, there may be an issue with this, I need to escalate it, or maybe that this isn't operating the way that it's intended.
0: Okay, in other words, human oversight will trump

0: the use of AI in any health situation, which is desirable. People need to rely on that as well, while availing of the expertise that AI can provide, but it doesn't become the ultimate decision maker, would be the key, as I understand your description there. Deputy Director of HICWA on that first ever national guidance on responsible and safe use of AI in health and social care services, Linda Weir. Thanks a million, Linda, for outlining that for us, and good morning to you. And indeed, I'm working at the present here on behalf of the company on acquiring about 10 licenses for various forms of AI. It's to do with how we'll practice digital media in the station, and I'm very, very aware of how what kind of care and oversight needs to be brought to the use of AI. Now, let's look at some of the messages coming in. I used to walk on St. Corbin's as a child in Nace with my brother and the now headmaster. Give that man what he needs for every child, the best education he can give them. Wowzer, we were talking about this tap earlier on that produces hot water all day long. Hot water, hot enough to make a cup of tea. Wowzer, do a kettle that uses 85% less power if you're just boiling enough for a cup of tea rather than boiling a whole kettle, says a listener in regards to that. Indeed. And I must check out that tap. Morning, Clem. Could we, the Miles family, oh yes, indeed, in memory of our late daughter, I'm going to read that message and thank you. Well, here, I'll read it now because it's so important. Could we, the Miles family, in memory of our late daughter, Kate Miles, who passed away on the 28th of March 2007, following the M7 lineup or pile-up, tell people about the harsh reality. We expected our Kate to come home to us after work at 6 p.m. as usual on that date. We are still waiting. And as you discussed, there's more in that message, and I'll come back to it later on because of the importance of it in this particular, where we're heading into another bank holiday weekend. Well, as you discussed, Clem, unfortunately, people will die on Irish roads this weekend, and some of these could be your KFM listeners. We wish the Gardaí a safe and successful campaign this weekend and road users to remember it is for their safety. Such an important message, as they say. The carnage on our roads has got to stop. Too many families are being devastated by other people's actions. Slow down, concentrate. All accidents are life-changing, Clem. Oliver Miles, and indeed, Oliver, none of us forget that particular morning. And indeed, you are left with that lifelong sorrow and ache of having lost your beautiful daughter. And we think of you, and particularly in times like this. And thank you so much for, on behalf of everybody, for sending in these messages, which hopefully focuses minds on roads across this bank holiday weekend. I'll get to the rest of your messages after 10 o'clock, but I think we needed to bring that particular message home.
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0: Okay, still to come on the programme in the second hour, we'll be paying a little tribute to the late Glenn Hansard, talking to Eddie Rowley, showbiz editor of the Sunday World. We'll hear from bonkers.ie on electricity prices rising. We're heading to the Selbridge Leakley Municipal District to hear from some local issues there. And indeed, we might look in the whole area of the EP is warning of drinking water contaminated by whatever. A huge risk, it seems. The EPA is calling for changes to the law so that all private drinking water supplies must be registered with local authorities and routinely monitored. That and much more, including a lot of WhatsApp messages that have come in over the last hour. I'll get to those right after 10 o'clock. But first,
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5: Good morning, I'm Daniel Maher. Daniel Kinahan could be sent back from Dubai in the coming weeks or months. The alleged leader of the US-sanctioned Kinahan Organised Crime Group had fought to have his extradition overturned since his arrest. Children are among 13 people reported dead after missile strikes across Ukraine. The capital, Kyiv, and Lviv in the country's west are among the cities that have been hit. Private group water schemes across 11 counties failed the test for E. coli last year. Around 200,000 people in rural Ireland get their drinking water from private wells, with 14 of the 370 schemes tested by the EPA failing the E. coli test. And a special roads policing operation for one of the busiest weekends of the year is now underway. Gardaí will be out in force between now and Tuesday, with motorists urged to slow down and be mindful of other road users. And in sport, there were finals in all six divisions of the Minor Football Summer Leagues last night. The results can be viewed on kfmradio.com. And Stephen Malumphy has been appointed the manager of the Waterford senior hurling team. The former Daisha star has been given a 3-year term for the job. We'll have news in full at 11.
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5: KFM has been informed of the following deaths: Des Brennan, Berwyn, Pennsylvania, USA, and formerly of Nace. Michael Hosey, Luton, and formerly of Johnstown Bridge on Enfield. The funeral arrangements are as follows: Des Brennan, Berwyn, Pennsylvania, USA, and formerly of Nace. Reposing at the family home in Hollywood Park, Nace, on Monday the 3rd of August from 4 p.m. to 7 p.m. with rosary prayers at 6:30 p.m. Funeral by George Mullins Funerals, Nace, on Tuesday the 4th of August with Requiem Mass at 10 a.m. in the Church of Our Lady and St. David, Nace. Followed by burial at St. Corbin Cemetery, Nace. The Mass can be viewed on the Nace Parish webcam at naceparish.ie. Michael Hosey, Luton, and formerly of Johnstown Bridge on Enfield. Predeceased by his father Patrick, deeply regretted by his wife Kat, children Michael, Scott, Sammy Joe and Tracy, and his brother Bridget, brothers Patrick and Brian, sisters Olive, Mary, Anne, Phil, Shirley, Pauline and Martina, and extended family. Michael's funeral will take place in Luton. Suvnus August Siachon Dove. Obituary notices can be viewed on kfmradio.com. 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
5: It will be a mainly dry and bright day today with spells of sunshine. Highest temperatures of 18 to 22 degrees.
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0: Oh, I was talking to myself there. I just said, I'll tell you what I just said to myself. I said, Ken Mila Falsha Rasha Horja, quick KFM Glory Kildara. I guess in show and show. Anyway, sure, I talk to myself often. I can't think of a more interesting person indeed to talk to than myself. Same as everybody else. Anyway, could you please, let's get to those WhatsApp messages, and thanks for your patience in getting around to them. Can you please say a big happy birthday to Declan O'Reilly from Ballyteague, who's 12 today. It comes from Mam and Dad, Terry and Megan. Have a great, great day, Declan O'Reilly. 12. Lads, is there a voice note in there? And I'll see, can I figure out? Because I forget how to run these voice notes, but I'll just see, does this work?
1: Morning, in relation to your boiling water, the amount of energy required to bring water up to boiling point compared to if it's at boiling point, just keeping it topped up, is where the difference is. One uses very little just to keep it at temperature, a small quantity in an insulated unit.
0: Okay, in terms of that small amount of energy needed to keep the water at boiling points, is that listener, thanks a million for the voice note there. As distinct from the amount of energy needed when you put the cold water into a kettle and boil it. So, anyway, we might find out more about these taps. I often see them advertised in regards to stuff that instant hot water out of the tap. Now, I don't know what the expense... We might check out how much these things cost. And then you have the installation, of course. That's if you can find a plumber. Because finding a tradesman nowadays that can do a job in the next 6 months is virtually impossible. Morning messages. Any word on the Clane Road to Barberstown? Is it still closed? Tara, if you're listening to me, or Dan out there, you might let me know, is the Clane Barberstown Road still closed? Clem, you're giving Dan a hard time this morning, says Brendan Kelly in this. You couldn't give that man a hard time. I'm telling you, he's the Kappa wing back. So he's a hardy man in the first place. Morning, Clem. Daily fatalities on our road now. And what a recipe for such disasters. The average car weighs 1.5 tons unladen, says Tom T. Add in speed, alcohol, drugs, a poorly serviced car, maybe bald tyres, plus the use of a mobile phone, and finally, untested drivers. Sure, no wonder we are where we are. It's nearly become a daily thing now where you hear of people dying on our roads, unfortunately. Don't forget the affordable housing built in Naas that was over the max purchase price allowed by the local authority home loan at the time, says a listener in regards to the housing issue. A listener in Athy says, Clem, could you ask Rory as to why the Help to Buy scheme is not available for second-hand houses? It's very unfair on young people. Sorry, I didn't see that in time. Didn't know. That's not available for second-hand houses. And if not, where's the logic in that? Because the Help to Buy is supposed to be what it says on the tin, the Help to Buy houses. Why make a distinction between whether it's new, second-hand, derelict, or are to be renovated? Anyway, send in a photo of pumpkins for advice from Yvonne. Thank you. Indeed. It's Thursday. You sent that in yesterday. I was thinking about it, actually. Believe it or not, I thought of that photo when I woke up this morning. Now, what does that say? Anyway, pumpkins in my head. Yes, the Green Room with Yvonne O'Connor. Thanks to the Johnstown Garden Centre and the Clark family all out there. Wishing them the best and hello to them. Good morning. That's with John Dunn on the 11th programme this morning. You can send your gardening queries in to John and Yvonne later on. A listener called in about the pishogues and said that two phrases that come to mind for him when out walking are walk between two irons and always keep the dog behind you. Never heard that. Another listener rang in to say how housing has become too focused on profit rather than people. Developers and investors are making excessive profits while many families struggle to find affordable homes. He said new houses are being built to maximise profit instead of providing good places to live, and thinks many houses today go up quickly around the Kildare area and look like bird boxes. Another listener earlier in the text put in a message saying there are so many houses being built around Newbridge at present. One wonders what's going to happen to the town. It's not just in Newbridge. It's in Naas. It's in Athy. It's in Selbridge. It's in Leixlip. It's in Clane. There are housing estates go up everywhere. Remember, it's not so long ago when we had ghost housing estates that nobody could buy the houses. And it's going up. As regards the prices, as long as you have a housing market that's mainly developed by private companies, you're going to have it all about profit. That's the nature of business. Rory Hearn was making the point that the government needs to step in and build thousands of houses with a state-owned company, and maybe then there would be control of prices. Now, if you think that's going to happen in the next 50 years, dream on, I'd say. Clem, well, it's great to see a new library in Newbridge. A lot of people are still homeless, says Mick. Is that a valid point? But there's millions been spent on homeless. I saw a chart this morning about the tens of millions the government has built on homeless centres and iPass centres and all of that over the last few years. It's not that the money's not been spent, it is. What exactly is the new library to do with agriculture? Sort out your own department, Martin Hayden, and stop turning up for the photos. Well, what it's got to do is that Minister Hayden is a TD for Kildare South, which encompasses part of Newbridge, but then so is Mark Wall, a TD for Kildare South. So is of Labour, so is Seana Farrell of Fianna Fáil, and Senator Fiona O'Loughlin. And I suppose as the minister who was coming down to turn the sod, which I presume he's doing, we said we'd give him. But it should be remembered that it's not just one party who has provided this. That money is coming from us, the taxpayers, all right? So hope that answers the question in regards to that. Clem, the immersion has a thermostat. It switches off on its own when it reaches a set temperature, says Joe in Kildangan. And Joe says, I thought you'd know that. No, I didn't, Joe. Anyway, in regards to the thermostat, the bane of many a mother and father in this country, until you nail people on roads with 7 penalty points and 5,000 euro fines, speeding will never change, says a listener. Heard you speaking about using your kettle and the cost. I live on my own and I have a Breville, that's spelled B-R-E-V-I-L-L-E, which boils water all the time. Just a cup at a time. It's great to save electricity. Wow. Right. And there's still more messages coming in. And thanks for all the company out there. And I'll read one thing because Mary's just texted to say, I'm disappointed that HP don't make banana ice cream anymore. They discontinued it in early 2000. It was my favourite. Any time the family came home from England, they always said, have you a banana ice cream in, says Mary, with wafers. Oh, Mary, our hearts go out to you. Banana ice cream not available anymore. We're talking about homelessness and the health services and the need for a bridge in Newbridge and one in Selbridge and other parts around the county. And Mary's priority, and we understand, Mary, fair play to you, where can she get banana ice cream? Anyway, we were all saddened yesterday to hear about the death of Glenn Hansard, who won an Oscar for this song with his partner at that time, Marketa Iglova.

0: Oh, what a truly beautiful song, and indeed a song that won an Oscar for Glenn Hansard and Markéta Irglova, who was, they were partners at the time, who he died yesterday, the Frames lead singer with the Dublin band. A motorcycle accident on the Strawberry Beds near Lucan. His group were a key part of the Irish music scene throughout the 1990s and 2000s, and indeed, to tell us more about that is a man well au fait with the entertainment scene, journalist and showbiz editor for the Sunday World, Eddie Rowley. Good morning, Eddie. Thanks for joining us this morning to tell us about Glenn Hansard. Because from the tributes I'm seeing, people might be surprised with the range of tributes and the extent and depth of the tributes that have been paid to him.
1: Oh, absolutely, Sam. And I have to say, first of all, that I didn't know him very well. I only had a casual encounters through the music business, so I didn't personally know him. But I have spoken to people who were very, very close to him, and as you say, the tributes ranging from Bruce Springsteen to Bono will give you a fuller picture of what the man was. He was a musical genius, and he absolutely lived for music. And as Shane McGowan's widow, Victoria Mary Clark, said to me, that he never lost the love of music. You know, with all the with all this success that came with winning an Oscar for his song in their song in the movie Once, all the attention that he got, you know, going to Hollywood and all that kind of stuff, he never lost the passion, which a lot of artists do. You know, he was never distracted by all the fame, by all the glitz and the glamour. He really just stayed close to his roots and just lived for the music. And ironically, on Tuesday night, he gave his last performance in the Wren's Nest in Chapel Lizard in Strawberry Beds. Just a small little venue with other musicians and just ordinary people there, not a massive big show. He used to play there, I think, quite often on a Tuesday
0: and
1: night.
0: And I saw a clip of that online, and in fact it was more, you'd more describe it as a session rather than a gig, in that he was just sitting amongst the patrons who were in there and the musicians and playing away. Incidentally, that Oscar was won in 2008. And on the point you've just been making about how he retained his ordinariness, if I might put it that way,
1: yeah,
0: and that said respectfully, he said himself that he never wanted to be told only play songs that are 3 minutes long for radio. He never wanted to be told, you compose it this way, you dress this way, you do this, whatever else. He just wanted to make music. And if we go back to his origins, he was a proud Ballymun man, and he never lost that particular pride in his identity.
1: He was. I mean, he was inspirational on so many levels, you know, for other musicians, and the way he handled himself in his writing, in his performance, and in the way he steered his career. As you say, you know, he never did want to be the superstar. He wanted to be his own music. But he was an inspiration to kids, because he left school at 13. He was actually very bright at school, but he found this teacher who recognized in him that he had no interest in the subjects at school, but he loved music, and this guy encouraged him, and he went out and he busked and he worked his way up from the street. So, you know, leaving school at 13, he said he lived in Ballymun, as you say. He could have got into all kinds of difficulties. He did talk in the past about how he was sniffing glue and doing drugs and robbing as a kid, wild kids in Ballymun. And he was in with a group there, again, the wrong gang, and he got out of that and went on to achieve success and build an incredible life. I mean, it's stuff of movies, the life he built.
0: It's not just fantastic music that he built, that he composed and presented, and wonderful gigs and that, but there was a broader aspect to him, and particularly you talked about children on one aspect there, but he was also a guy who was truly interested in those who are on the margins of society, the homeless and others.
1: Absolutely. He was very drawn to homeless people, like from the young days. He worked with homeless institutions as a teenager. He said he just loved homeless people. They were, to him, a lot of them were, you know, it might be an odd thing to say, but a lot of them to him were really cool characters and interesting people. I mean, a lot of these people are, you know, it's just circumstance. By circumstance, they find themselves on the street. They're intelligent people who, you know, who've had interesting lives as well. They just end up there, and he really did have an affinity for them, and would always, everyone would tell you this. I saw Bono saying this as well, that you know, he would always stop walking by somebody in the street and check that they were okay. So he did, you know. So when he got involved in the busking with the Simon community, that really became one of the big passions in his life. He brought all those people together.
0: Yeah, and the Christmas Eve busk was a famous gig in Dublin every single year. And he was also a prominent supporter even of those who took part in housing protests like the Apollo House occupation back in 2016 and so on. So he and maybe informed by his own background as a young lad in Ballymun and that, in never forgetting these people and always setting aside any sort of glamour that might have been appropriated from his musical profile to stand with, if I use that awful term, ordinary people, particularly those on the margins.
1: Yeah, I mean, he used his fame for good. He used the platform he had to highlight the injustice going on in our own country, you know, in other parts of the world, just like Bono has done. The fame had no other interest to him. He always wanted to be successful. He wanted his band, The Frames, to be world famous. But he had no interest in fame itself. He just wanted the success because it meant that he could go and play to bigger audiences and audiences all over the world. And he got to do that.
0: He did indeed, and the tributes paid ranging from President Catherine Connolly, former President Michael D. Higgins, and those outlined by Eddie Rowley there. And just in case, by the way, it wasn't just the Oscar he got for the song Falling Slowly, wasn't just for that song alone. He had written actually all the songs for that particular film, but that song was highlighted, and that was 2008. Glenn Hansard, the Oscar-winning songwriter and lead singer with Dublin Band of Frames, has died aged 56. His contribution to music, contemporary music, and particularly his efforts on behalf of those on the margins are well chronicled at this stage and will not be forgotten. May he rest in peace, and our sympathies go out indeed to his family and all in his surrounding social scene, those friends, those fellow musicians and everybody associated with him. Eddie Rowley, thank you, Showbiz editor with The Sunday World. Thanks, Eddie, for joining us this morning and sharing that reminiscence about Glenn Hansard.
1: Pleasure.
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11: 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WhitewaterSC.ie.
0: Okay, to some of your messages now, but first of all, a listener asked us about a road closure early on. Tara, have you got some news on that for us?
12: So what we're seeing is that we've been advised that the CAPTU is going to be closed until expected till 2 o'clock today. Now, it's kind of changing a little bit on what we're seeing on the map, so I don't know if any other listeners have any other updates, but that's what the latest we've been told. So that road closure, there was the incident we were talking about earlier on the show, but at the moment we're not seeing any more about that incident. But look, if anyone has more information, they might let us know. We'd appreciate it.
0: Okay, all right. Thanks, Tara, from that. More from Tara later. Some of your messages now. Regarding speeding, a listener says, do you know that in Romania, if you get caught going 40 kilometres an hour over the limit, you automatically lose your licence for 3 months? I was talking to somebody in the last day or so who said that they got caught for doing 40 in a 30 kilometre zone, which can be very easy because, you know, when you're doing the 30k, you're virtually just not more than moving pace, I suppose, or walking pace. €160 and 3 penalty points. Rang the insurance company to tell them, because this person said to me, if you're caught for speeding, you're possibly better off to go and ring your insurance company and tell them. Well, I wouldn't. No, because I know what's going to happen. And in this case, he was told that the insurance company would be adding another £60 to his annual premium. So not alone do you get caught for the 160, even if you're a couple of kilometres over the speed limit, you're caught for 3 penalty points in your licence, and then the insurance company, in this case, will lob on another £60 on the insurance premium. So it's quite pricey at the end of the day. Would you wish your son Sean Mossy from Kilcock a happy first birthday today? Love from his mammy and daddy. Ah, you must be doting over him. A first birthday for the little baby Sean Mossy. Lovely. What an unusual surname, by the way. Well, you might tell me, I've never heard that surname before, Mossie. You might little tell, or is that just a little double barrel first name, Sean Mossy somebody? I don't know. But happy birthday anyway. I'm sure he's a little dolt and bringing great charm to you all together. Morning, Clem. When is CAP 2 Relief Road opening? Do you know, says Mark. I don't think we know. Tara's just updated it there. Might have a look at our satellite imagery in a couple of minutes' time. Here, Tara, get back on that microphone there. And don't be making all those rude signs at me with two fingers and everything else that
12: no,
0: you were.
12: And listen, I just want to say a big thank you to our listener that is after getting in touch. But the road is due to open at around 2 o'clock, we're told today, and it's due to an overturned lorry near Lidl in Clane.
0: Okay. So, 2 o'clock today. So the two fingers you were showing at me was to do with 2 o'clock, was it?
12: 2 o'clock, that's it.
0: I thought you were being rude for a minute.
12: Absolutely not.
0: Okay, thanks, Tara. On the ball there. Hi, Clem. The Gardaí say they're out conducting road safety this weekend. Why are they not out all year round? I haven't seen any road checks since the road checks during COVID back in 2020. No wonder there are so many accidents. Mick, there are so many accidents. It's nothing to do with the Gardaí. It's to do with people's behaviour on the roads, okay? Clem, I was at the Shackleton in Athy yesterday with the young at heart from Suncroft. All 36 of us have to say we enjoyed our visit to the Shackleton experience at the Heritage Centre in Athy to hear about the man. Well done to all who looked after us. Yeah, it's quite an amazing centre, isn't it? And becoming a bit of a venue for tourists as well. Good morning, Clem. Good to hear you back on the airwaves. Best wishes to Hannah. I was in my local Dunn stores this morning doing my grocery shop when I noticed they still have disposable barbecues for sale. The government asked retailers not to sell these due to the devastating damage to both animals and humans from fires. I would have expected Dunn's to make the decision to adhere to the guidelines, says Karen. I spoke to management in the store and head office, but frankly, neither were interested. Oh, I think that's very, very unusual. And yes, you're right, the government did appeal to retailers to stop selling those portable barbecues. Now, I think Dunn's, I don't know, is that just for a particular store or is it for the company in all Dunn stores if they're still selling barbecues in these times in which wildfires are such a risk? I think that would be disappointing that they haven't withdrawn them. It's not as if they can't afford to withdraw them, is it? And just one final message, it came from Dan, that the R403 between Clane and Barbastown roundabout will be closed until 2 o'clock this evening. That's following the crash that happened earlier, and Tara just told us about it as well. Lots more. God, there's so many of you out there. That is great anyway. And regarding Sean Mussey, his full name is Sean Mussey Sheridan. Ah, gotcha now. So is Mussey the short term that we often hear for Morris, I wonder? You might come back to me on that as well, if you would please. And I see a little picture of him on your WhatsApp page as well. As I said, sure, he's a little dot. Sean Mussey Sheridan. Is Mussey the short or the colloquial term for Morris? Keep the messages coming to our Zip It WhatsApp text line, 0833 97 97 97. Now back to the real world, lads. I'm just so sorry to be the harbinger of bad news again, but we know the home heating oil is gone up, the price of houses are going up, the price of groceries is going up, and now electricity prices are going to go up. We're joined by Head of Communications at the comparison website bonkers.ie, Dara Cassidy. Good morning, Dara.
9: Good morning, Glenn.
0: Sorry for keeping you waiting so long on the line there. We're having a very busy morning. Dara, break the bad news, will you please? 40 euro a year our electricity bills are going to go up.
9: Yeah, potentially. So basically, the CRU, the energy regulator, has approved an increase of what are called network charges or grid fees, which we pay for the upkeep and management of the electricity grid. It's approved an increase of just over 40 euro a year. Now, it comes on top of an increase of 30 euro last year and around 100 euro the year before. So they're all beginning to add up, and now these fees add around maybe 500 to 600 euro, believe it or not, to the average annual electricity bill. And it's up to suppliers now to decide whether or not they do pass on the hike, because it's usually just incorporated into the unit rate, and it's up to suppliers to decide, as I said, whether they pass it on or whether they absorb it.
0: Dara, you're an extremely experienced man at this. You've got wonderful site bonkers.ie, and it's up to the suppliers as to whether they'll pass it on or not. There'll be a blue moon if it ever comes to develop that costs increases are not passed on by the suppliers.
9: Yeah, I mean, most of them do, and like, it comes into effect from the 1st of October, but that doesn't necessarily mean there's going to be this price hike on the 1st of October. But the other problem as well, Clem, is that as well as these fees going up, and it's tough to kind of avoid them, because because the grid, our electricity grid, needs a huge amount of investment over the coming years. So there's no way to kind of avoid the investment, but you could argue that it shouldn't be all paid for on people's electricity bills by the taxpayer, but as well as the network charges going up, unfortunately, wholesale costs. So the cost for generating the electricity is quite high as well. So that combination of the wholesale costs going up and these network charges going up does mean, unfortunately, that I think as we get to the second half or more into the second half of the year, it's likely we could see some more price hikes from the energy suppliers.
0: And you're bloody absolutely sure we're going to see more energy price hikes coming? We have the war in between the Americans and Iran, more bombings going on again. We see oil and markets going up again. 1,400 euro average price for 1,000 litres of oil. Grocery price going. Everybody's banging it on. And what people and you make a point there. What are we paying taxes for when we constantly are paying taxes? Like, if you're taxed 40%, whatever else, on your wages, we're told, oh, this is for government services. Yet every aspect of government services we use has some form of a tax built into it, whether it's VAT, whether it's these CRU charges or whatever.
9: Yeah, no, it is. And I think a lot of listeners and consumers are feeling the pinch in their pockets. And unfortunately, as you've kind of alluded to there, Clem, the war between the US and Iran has caused wholesale prices to shoot up again. And the cost of energy goes up because we use energy to produce pretty much anything and everything. When the cost of energy goes up, it just really affects so many things. And electricity bills at the moment, they're around 70-80% above where they were only a few years ago, so well above the rate of inflation. And gas prices are around 90% above where they were. And home heating oil, as you said, is back creeping towards maybe 1,400, 1,500 euro for a fill. So prices, energy prices are high. So any future or further price hikes that we see over the coming weeks or even year or two is going to be coming off a much, much higher base and will hit households hard.
0: I saw a report there recently whereby the government has an 8 billion euro slush fund to divvy out on budget day. Surely all of these price hikes that are going on, whether it's in diesel or unleaded, the groceries, we've covered all these reports over the last couple of days and across the entire sector. Surely it behoves the government to step in here and maybe reintroduce the energy supports.
9: Yeah, potentially. No, I don't think the government is keen to have universal energy credits because they feel that sometimes they don't go to the right people. But mind you, you're never going to get a perfect system that gets to the right people, because when you start trying to means test payments, there's always people who fall through the cracks. But the budget package that was announced recently, as again you kind of alluded to, has around 8 billion in spending increases. But a lot of that, if we're to believe the government, bizarrely, is actually just almost keep still. And then there's around 1.5 billion in tax cuts. So it's way, way more weighted towards spending hikes. And I remember a few years ago, the Fine Gael government for the programme for government were saying it was going to be, you know, 2-1. So two-thirds spending increases, one-third tax cuts. But it's completely not gone that way in recent years. And you could argue that with the cost of living being a concern for people, that a way to cope with that is just let people keep a bit more money in their pockets, you know. So I'm hoping the government will do a little bit more on the tax side and maybe just, you know, let us keep a bit more of our money. And as you said, maybe there will be talk about energy credits as well, but they can be expensive. And another argument, Clem, is that maybe the money that we're spending on energy credits should actually be reinvested into the grid to try and improve it, so we can bring down prices for everyone in the short to, the medium to long term. But there's no easy solutions when it comes to energy prices, I will say that, whatever about food or health insurance. When it comes to energy prices, there's no easy solution. Any decision we make today could take years, unfortunately, to kind of bear fruit.
0: Yeah, no, it's only right that we mentioned the website bonkers.ie, because you are a comparison website, and I suppose that's down to us as consumers at the end of the day, is that before we fixate on any service, to look around. And I know that your site bonkers.ie not alone does energy comparisons, but it does health comparisons and a whole range of stuff.
9: Yeah, no, we do, and car insurance and home insurance. I mean, I would always say to people, Clem, that the easiest way to put some money back into your pockets is to switch your bills and to save, because unless the government is giving you a big tax cut or unless you get a big pay increase, there's really no other way. And at the moment, if someone switches their gas and electricity, they could save around €600 a year. If you switch your broadband, you could easily save €50 a month for the first year. We find on bonkers.ie that people who switch car insurance with us save around €200. So there's lots of savings to be made, and that's one thing that listeners can do. You know, that's one thing that is in the power of listeners' hands to do, is to switch. And just quickly on that, you know, €500 or €600 saving just for energy, that's the equivalent of getting around maybe a 50 or 60 cent cut in excise duty on petrol and diesel, believe it or not. And you think, you know, of if someone said to you, you know, you can reduce your driving costs, so we'll cut your petrol and diesel by 50 cents a litre, people would say, where do I sign up? But yeah, you can make those savings by switching your energy.
0: Indeed. Well, there you have the message for everybody. Everything is going up, and €41 a year. It would break out at about €340 a month, by the way, on the average bill. And it's due to come in on the 1st of October. These things always happen when the weather's beginning to get cold and winter coming in. But we have just to fasten the seatbelts, folks. That's Dara Cassidy, Head of Communications at bonkers.ie. Nice talking to you again, Dara, and thank you very much indeed for joining us this morning.
9: You're welcome.
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0: In regards to people saying they don't see too many Garda checkpoints on our roads, and particularly on weekends like this, a listener says, well, there are very few Garda available. Many are on annual leave and the rest are tied up with the European presidency. So you mightn't see too many checking this weekend. But of course, they're not always visible. You know, they can be in unmarked vehicles as well, and they can be hiding away just around the corner. So just take care out there anyway. If you want to chat re above, okay, I'm not sure what that is about. Let me see in the link. I'll come back to that in maybe afterwards on the particular programme. Back to Sean Mossy Sheridan, and having a wonderful first birthday. I'm told by his proud mammy and daddy that he's named after his late granddad, and Sean after his great granddad. We love the old fashioned names, and you know, so do I as well. And Sean, lovely name, Mossy, the shortened form of Morris. Fair play to you. I think that is great, because there's been a tendency in this country over recent years to start looking for exotic names. And we have the most gorgeous, gorgeous Irish names, aside from Kieran and its female equivalent Kira. And we have Quiva and its male equivalent Quivin for Kevin. And we have Sean, and you get the female of Shauna. And there are so many others. There's Fionn for boys, denoting the fair-haired boy. And there's Fionnuala, which is the female version of that, if you like, the fair-haired princess. We have the beautiful Irish name of Orla, which means the golden-haired princess. Or, as in golden hair. And Fla, which is the old Irish word for a prince. These are gorgeous names that we have. Kira, which means the black-haired one, and then the male equivalent, Kierhorn, the black-haired man. These are the names of these gorgeous names. I'm trying to think of any others because I'm just doing this off the top of my head. So fair play to you Sheridans up in Kilcock, naming your little, wonderful little boy, Sean Mossy. So all of you who are going to, are thinking of adding to the family, think Irish names, please. As your man used to say on a Radio Éireann programme 100 years ago, if you must sing, do sing an Irish song. That was the Waltons programme, and your man was named Leo Maguire. Now, only people of my vintage will remember that. The Waltons programme, which was a 15-minute sponsored slot on Radio Éireann, as it was known then, and his tagline always of saying goodbye was, and remember, if you must sing, do sing an Irish song. So remember, if you must give the child a name, give the child an Irish name, is what I'd say. My electricity only went up on the 1st of July there with Electric Ireland. Surely to God it's not going up again in October. It is. Sorry, it is. And that's only from the government aspect of it, the energy provider. The companies themselves, whoever you're with, Electric Ireland, SSE, Electricity, any of the others, they're all putting it up as well. You can guarantee it as the price of oil goes up because of that header. The eminent president of the United States, Mr. Donald Trump, and his activities against the Iranians and so on and so forth. Anyway, you are. It's going up on that as well. Does Mossy not come from Tomás? I wouldn't think so now, because, and the reason I'd say that is because it's Mossy, Tomás. I don't think so. And maybe Sheridan's might come back to me again on that. But I would always have, it's a common name around Kerry in particular, Morris, and they shorten it to Mossy. And I think because the first letter is the same, who knows? Clem, the government needs to stop the development of any more data centres which have helped to drive electricity costs through the roof. You're not wrong there. We're building more and more wind farms, but we've no way to store all the power, so it goes to waste due to lack of battery storage. We have the most expensive electricity prices in Europe, and it's a totally unsustainable situation that the government is responsible for. You're not wrong in anything that you said there. Thanks. We have a couple of more messages coming in before we'll go later on, but now I'm going to move on. And the Zippit text or WhatsApp line, whatever's on your mind, get it off your head and I'll share it with the listeners, okay? In regards to that, I want to go to Councillor David Trust now, Fianna Fáil Councillor on the Selbridge Leixlip Municipal District area. Good morning, David.
18: Good morning.
0: And thank you for joining. Will you tell me a little about your surname, please? Trust.
18: It's German origin. So it goes back to my grandfather who moved from Germany to Ireland. He actually worked on he was an engineer, so he worked on the Shannon scheme at the time.
0: He worked on Ardna Croshaw.
18: Yes, yeah.
0: Ah.
18: So that's

0: aware of the Ardna Crusha, which was Ireland's first hydroelectric station, and it was built while the labour was done by Irish workers. The expertise was brought in from Germany, and your dad was one of those.
1: Yes, grandfather.
0: Oh, your grandfather. Yeah. Excellent. Great stuff. Yeah. That's interesting. Amazing what you learn on this program, I'll tell you.
1: Indeed, folks. You learn something new every day.
0: You do indeed, David. So before we get to your motions, just to mention some of the issues that came up at the recent Selbridge Leixlin Municipal District meeting. We're told that English Row in Selbridge, the tender is complete and the contract has been awarded, works to be carried out at night. The R404, which is the Old Hill to Castletown in Leixlip, has gone out to tender. The R5157, the Old Cart and Dunbine Road, the tender documents are being prepared. The L1058, which is the rear of Castletown House Estate, off the Selbridge Interchange, the works are completed there. Young's Cross to the State Laboratories in Selbridge, the works are completed there. And likewise on Eastern Road to the Accommodation Road in Leixlip, the works are completed there. Footpath repair works are underway in Dara Court. A new works tender is being prepared for Abbey Farm, Vanessa Close, Vanessa Lawns. Other estates in the district are also currently being assessed for that. And Ishke Air and Pipeline works in Leixlip from the top of Kellistown Lane to Confey are complete, we're told. On that, so all of this good news. And also waterworks have progressed beyond the junction with the Aghards Road. Works progressing slightly ahead of the programme pace. And finally, for the moment, Ishke Air have completed pipeline works on the R405 at Hazel Hatch Road from the junction with the Lucan Road and the Shinkeen Road. And to remind you once again, as we have over the last 2 days, that Ishke Éireann is going to undertake its biggest ever repair work this coming weekend. Right across the weekend, it's allocating 300 workers to a pipeline that runs from Ballymore Eustace into Dublin and is the main supply line for 600 plus million litres of water a day into the system there. I don't know if there'll be outages or whatever, we haven't heard yet, we might check it on tomorrow's programme, but that's all happening across the weekend. Now, David, your first motion was that the council power washes the main street paths in Selbridge. Why?
1: They're in very poor condition at the moment. Weeds, chewing gum, and very, very grimy. So they have confirmed that they're going to do this, which is very welcome. The problem at the moment is because of the hosepipe ban, I'm not really expecting this work to be done until after that's lifted. However, the street furniture in the main street is being cleaned this week, which is also welcome. So a little bit of a delay in terms of getting the work done, but at least it's going to happen.
0: Yeah, they say it'll happen in August, but obviously power washing is banned until the end of August, so we'll wait until that. Mind you, on a health and safety, if it was a safety perspective, maybe they're exempt from the current ban on that. Now, moving on to the other motions, and you brought four in total to the meeting. Your next one concerned arrangements to have the road shores from Main Street Selbridge along Maynooth Road to Croadon cleared.
1: That's right. The reason for that is that you just mentioned all the roadworks that are either completed or in train along that road, and the shores as a result have filled with grime and stones and rubble. So it's very important that they're cleared before the sort of autumn heavy rain season commences. Right. So they are going to do it, and that's very welcome also.
0: Also, and they're going to improve carry out works on the Maynooth Road roundabout, ensuring it's fully cleaned and planted, and we're told that arrangements will be made to have the roundabout improved. That's the welcoming entrance to Selbridge. And your final motion on that, if I just might move to that quickly, because just time slipping away from us, and I'm going through the claw here on that one to motion 25, and by God, you had a big claw before a big programme of motions to discuss at the recent one. Anyway, your final one was a question that you had. You wanted the process clarified for the safe disposal of nitrous oxide canisters, which are often dumped in green public areas. If you might briefly just tell us what was said about that.
1: Yes, and it's a disappointing result, which I am following up in terms of there does not appear to be a process for

0: collection and disposal of them at the moment. Unfortunately, they're appearing more and more, and you know, children are finding them. They're potentially bringing them home. They look very attractive looking, and they are compressed canisters and are dangerous. So it's something that's a nationwide problem, but I will be following up again on it because there needs to be a solution to it. They're far too dangerous.
1: Okay.
0: Forgetting about the health aspect of using them, which is, you know, really disturbing, the results that can be created by using them. But having them lying around, very dangerous for people that encounter them.
1: All right, David Tross, Fianna Fáil councillor in the Selbridge Leixlip municipal area, thank you for that and good morning to you. Just wrapping up the final few messages then, Mary says, Clem, your hatred for President Donald Trump is awful. Keep to what you think you know. And Mary, I don't hate anybody. I would never waste my time hating anybody. It would only be detrimental to my own mental health to hate anybody. Yes, there are people in public life I don't like, but I don't hate anybody. But you also then, Mary, go on to point out that what Leo Maguire said was, if you must, she said, it's not if you must sing, it said, if you feel like singing, do sing an Irish song. Thanks, Mary. Now, final few messages before I head off into the sunset. Morning, Clem. And this comes in from Andy Cross in Ballyteague. From the time the ESB was forced to lose 1 million customers to allow in other electricity suppliers, we've gone from the third cheapest in the EU to one of the highest. Most of the electricity suppliers never produce 1 volt of electricity. They buy from the national grid and they sell it on. Prices are kept high to pay for these companies, paying staff and renting offices and, of course, big salaries for those at the top. Closing down all the peat-burning power stations, importing wood chips from Brazil to Limerick Port, loaded onto lorries to burn in a power station in Offaly, surrounded by bog. ESB has to pay a dividend of millions of euro to the government each year. It's a semi-state company. Add in all the carbon taxes plus VAT, and you wonder why your electricity bills are so high. Very interesting, Andy. Well put. And that fairly sums up that particular aspect as well. And the final few WhatsApp messages that I have to come before I clear out, be late again. The roundabout to Small Clane New Pass is a joke. I'm not sure about what that roundabout, I haven't been there. Mick says, Clem, should the Gardaí not inform insurance companies of the speed a person is caught driving at? They don't have to, Mick. Here's the news. If you're caught now and you're given penalty points, the insurance companies all have access to it. So when you get your insurance renewal, if you have penalty points and you don't tell the insurance company, they'll check it out anyway. And either way, you're caught. It's all automatic now. That's the modern technology. Everything is going up, says Ger, through the roof, except the old age pension. It makes me laugh. Whenever things go up, the government does it at midnight. But if we get a rise in the pension, we have to wait 6 months for it. Grand Chair, don't worry, I won't read out your surname or anything like that. Anyway, let's take a quick, very, very quick break, lads, to move on.
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1: Okay, that's all we've time for, and thanks. So many messages came in this morning for your company on the programme. Kildare Today, tomorrow morning from 9 to 11. But up next, of course, it's Sean Dunn with the great 11 to 3 music show. And don't forget, on the programme this morning, the Green Room with the Johnstown Garden Centre, Yvonne O'Connor will be in studio. So you can text or WhatsApp your gardening queries now to our Zip It text WhatsApp line anytime from now over the next half hour or so. And John and Yvonne will take care of those. Thanks to Tara Flanagan and Emma O'Connor on production. See you and talk to you maybe tomorrow morning, and maybe not. And I might be back, who knows?
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9: Good morning, it's 11 o'clock, I'm Daniel Maher. Daniel Kinahan could be sent back from Dubai in the coming weeks or months. The alleged leader of the US-sanctioned Kinahan organised crime group had fought to have his extradition overturned since his arrest. Gardaí say they're aware of the arrest and ongoing detention of the 49-year-old, saying their relationship with police in the United Arab Emirates is valued. Alex Rowley has more.
10: Daniel Kinahan was arrested in April following an extradition request by An Garda Síochána Síochána to authorities in the UAE. He's been living in Dubai since the height of the Kinahan-Hutch feud. Gardaí want to charge him with directing the activities of an organised crime gang. Since his arrest, he's fought his extradition, and his most recent attempt has now also fallen flat. Preparations will now be underway by the guards, defence forces and prison service to bring him back. If he is sent home, he'll likely be brought by the government jet, flanked on board by armed Gardaí. If charged, he'll face trial at the Special Criminal Court. It's understood he'll be housed in Portlaoise Prison for the duration of any trial, as that's Ireland's maximum security jail.
9: Iran's Islamic Revolutionary Guard says the US will be punished following strikes overnight. The US has launched retaliatory strikes overnight following Tehran's surprise attack on American bases in the Middle East. Iranian state media is reporting three people from the same family were killed in overnight strikes by the US. Former UK ambassador to Iran, Nicholas Hopton, says both sides are stuck in an unending tit-for-tat cycle.
11: And part of that philosophy of defence in Iran, as I saw when I was ambassador there too, is about reciprocity. So if someone does something to them, it's very much an eye for an eye, a tooth for a tooth. And the US president now seems to be taking the same line. It's very difficult to know where it would stop if you carry on like that, because of course both sides will have something to revenge.
9: A special roads policing operation for one of the busiest weekends of the year is now underway. Gardaí will be out in force between now and Tuesday, with motorists urged to slow down and be mindful of other road users. Over 4,600 people have already been arrested for drink or drug driving so far this year, the equivalent of one every hour. Assistant Commissioner for Roads Policing Dennis Ferry says everybody has a role to play.
12: We would appeal to all road users to plan their journeys in advance. Allow additional time for those journeys this weekend in particular. Think about where you're going to stop for that break so that you can arrive safely and relaxed to enjoy the weekend. Road safety is a shared responsibility, and we're encouraging all road users to think about road safety. Think about other road users that are on our roads.
9: And the sod has officially been turned for the new library in Newbridge. Agriculture Minister and Kildare South TD Martin Hayden, as well as Minister of State Jerry Buttimer, presided over the event earlier today. It will include a library, county archive and cultural centre. Speaking on Kildare Today, Minister Hayden says it will be a great addition to the town.
13: It really is going to be a phenomenal investment. One of the biggest libraries to be developed, investments this year, and it's going to transform the library services in Newbridge from what was a footprint of a little over 500 square metres to almost 2,500 square metres. This new library is really going to be a fantastic addition to the town.
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15: 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JoeMallonMotors.ie.
9: There were finals in all six divisions of the Minor Football Summer Leagues last night. 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Stephen Malumphy has been appointed manager of the Waterford senior hurlers. The former Daisha star has been given a 3-year term for the job. Two of the captains from this weekend's LGFA All-Ireland final says they are disappointed that men's club fixtures in their respective counties have also been scheduled for Sunday. There are major club championship games down for decision in Roscommon, who contest the intermediate final, and Carlow, who are in their first ever junior decider. Eddie Howe has left his role at Newcastle United head coach after nearly 5 years in charge. The 48-year-old has reportedly informed the club that he is taking a break from management. There's a big night ahead for the three League of Ireland sides in Conference League action tonight. Shelburne hold a 5-2 lead from the first leg of their tie with Callew, and kick-off is at 5 o'clock. Derry City are at home to Croatian outfit Rijeka, bidding to overturn the 1-0 deficit from last week. That kicks off at 6.30. Meanwhile, at 7pm, Bohemians take a 2-1 lead to Kosovo to play Balkany. Anna Foster and Kills Lauren Walsh are in action in the opening round of the Women's Open this morning. Foster has just teed off, while it's an 11.15 start for Lauren Walsh. And the prestigious Guinness Galway Hurdle is the feature on day 4 of the Galway races. The first of 8 races goes to post at 2.10. KFM Sport with Joe Mallon Motors, Sallins Road, Naas. joemallonmotors.ie.
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9: Staying dry and bright this morning with spells of sunshine. Highest temperatures of 18 to 22 degrees.
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20: Yes, and it's a very good morning to you. Welcome. We're up and running. We're ready to go. And it's also gardening from 20 past.

Yeah, one of the best artists around at the moment, and that's her latest song from Ella Langley. And Be Her, of course, choosing Texas is absolutely huge. That is equally as big. To put it into perspective, that's currently number two in the USA and about 10 different countries as well. It can't get to number one because choosing Texas is stopping it getting to number one. It's two huge songs, and there's another one in there as well that's going to be doing the rounds pretty soon, I think. Anyway, that's Ella Langley. Right, want to talk to you about the Thursday's edition of the Green Room, with thanks to Johnstown Yarden Centre, as always. I think it's Jim with us today. Something in the back of my mind tells me it's Jim, but if not, one of them's going to turn up regardless. Most importantly is get your questions in to us now on 0833 97 97 97. Text or WhatsApp us, with thanks to the Zip at Donaghadee at Donaghadee Forest Park text line. A brand new forest adventure for ages 3 and upwards. So get in touch now on those numbers, whether it's text or WhatsApp. Preferably, if you're sending a picture, it's the WhatsApp service. It's just easier to open up, and we can check out and zoom in a little bit easier on that one. So if you can do that for us, it would be absolutely terrific. And likewise, if you're getting a question into it, get it in now so we can ask those questions of our experts in gardening. On the way in a while. See you.

0: 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Right, this is the 11 to 3 with thanks to Virgin Media Broadband. 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
3: 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Halverstown Cricket Club is recruiting an adult women's cricket team. 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
0: And a very good morning to you, and also good morning to our man Jim is in with us today. How are you doing, Jim?
10: Great, thanks, John.
0: Grand. So the hosepipe ban is in, but there's a bit of rain coming. It's not going to make much of a difference greatly to the ground. So what's the general thing to do out there, or not to do, is really?
10: Yeah, you can see the grass even starting to green up a little bit already because of the dew that comes overnight, like, and they're absorbing the tiniest bit of moisture is getting in there into them. But a lot of plants have collapsed and are looking shook in gardens and looking very wilted and tired looking.
0: Can I ask you a question there? How does that... You guys is a big business as well, and one of the forefront in the country. From the weather that's outside and the really good weather we've had, how do you maintain the outdoor plants and stuff in the centre itself?
10: We harvest all the water from the roof of the buildings.
0: Very good.
10: So it's all in a huge underground storage tanks. So we have a huge supply of water from earlier
0: that's
10: in the season.
0: Like,
10: that's
0: idea,
10: working away for us, yeah.
0: You've had that in many years, yeah?
10: Yeah, it was upgraded about 2 years ago. extra new tanks and stuff. So
0: right, there you go.
10: Getting that's ready for the future.
0: Yeah. You don't want people saying, "Ah, he's using water." That's no, clever thinking. Yeah, have there, your own water regenerated from the rooftops. Okay, brilliant stuff indeed. Okay, go back to what we're saying.
10: What can you do in the garden? But tidying up and trimming back. If anything is shriveled and withered looking, just trim it back a bit now, because rain will come. I think you were saying there might be rain at the weekend even.
0: Yeah.
10: It's going to need a fair considerable amount of rain to get the soil moisture back in for proper growth again. But you find even a small amount of rain will stop the wilting and stop plants to start to stand up again, you know, if they're looking floppy. But a lot of foliage will be damaged, and certainly with perennials and low plants that die back and come back year after year, the handiest thing to do now is go around and give everything a trim. Now, things like hardy geraniums or lupins, delphiniums, flowering, not shrubs or trees, but the low plants that cover the ground. And
0: Is that things people make the mistake about? They love their garden, it's fantastic in bloom. Then that wave dissipates and the next wave of new flowers come in from depending on the season, that people are not inclined to maybe dead pick the flowers and pick the heads and whatever else, clean it up.
10: If you leave them as they are with all their dead scorched leaves and everything, and then more leaves start to come after a drop of rain, it's going to look a bit messy. Because you have the mixture of the old leaves and the new leaves. But I'm particularly talking about perennial plants that are ground cover herbaceous plants. They will benefit from a trim now. Tidy away all the old scorched leaves. Trim back the geraniums that are finished flowering. Just scooch the whole lot back short, and things as still bees and lupins, delphiniums, anything like that that has finished blooming or is looking tired and scorched and just collapsed. Trim it right back down almost to ground level, about an inch or an inch and a half from the ground, and then all the fresh growth will come through lovely and fresh in August, and often produce a second flowering then in late August, September. So the garden will look a lot fresher again after that.
0: Okay, well done. Okay, keep your questions coming to us and your pictures or information. We'd love to hear what's going on in your garden at the moment. 0833 97 97 97. We'll dip in and out of various different topics as we go along. First question of the morning. Hi guys, how do I keep my daffodils coming back year after year? I'm at a stage where they've been in the ground and they've been quite old, and I get a good flow of daffodils, but unfortunately now is the time to move them. I've planted lots, but I don't seem to get the same return. I noticed that as well. A lot of people put a lot of maybe older daffodils are not coming through, or maybe they're clumped together too much.
10: That's
0: is it?
10: It. Yeah, the daffodils need space to grow for the bulb to get big enough to make a flower bud inside it.
0: Yeah,
10: because the flower buds are already formed now for next spring inside the bulbs, and if the clump is congested and the bulbs are all tied together, they can't get big enough to make that flower bud.
0: They haven't got the space in the ground to grow.
10: They're all squeezing against each other and pushing against each other.
0: So what's the solution?
10: To lift the clumps, those old clumps. Now, if you know where they are this time of the year, but you can also do this later in the spring.
0: Okay.
10: But say if you've left your leaves on, let them die back naturally, and they're just in among shrubs or whatever, and you can see the dead leaves there, you can lift them now. And separate the clump into maybe four or five pieces, clumps, smaller clumps, and replant those. So you give each bulb a bit more room to grow. Now, it's not going to make a huge difference. If you do that now, it's not going to make a huge difference in next year's flowers because the flower bud is already formed.
0: Okay. Is there a thing that you could always... You know the way when daffodil season finishes, people have a habit of maybe cutting back too soon,
10: yeah,
0: do they?
10: They do. Yeah, and you shouldn't cut away the leaves. Because after flowering, the bulb has gone small. Everything it had inside has all come up into the leaves and flowers, and the bulb is empty, effectively. And it starts to make a new bulb again. And if you cut the leaves off, you've cut away its food source, so you only end up with a little small bulb that's not going to flower again.
0: Okay,
10: so always try and leave the leaves on, let them die back naturally. And it's an important thing to remember when you're planting daffodils that you will have this leaf, daffodil leaves dying back. Do you want them really along the edge of your driveway, or do you put them in among the shrubs and the tree around the base of trees where they won't look so bad? So But I was saying there, if moving the thinning the bulbs now won't really affect next year's flowers, but they'll be superb the year after that.
0: Okay.
10: If they have that extra space to grow. But we're almost at new daffodil planting time now. It'll be right, about the third week of August onwards.
0: If people are doing it from scratch, right? Okay, so what are you saying is don't put them too, because the bulbs are so small, you're probably, when you're starting to plant new ones, you need to give it a little bit of a space, do you?
10: Yeah, well, when you buy new bulbs, they'll be big enough to flower. Every one of them will have flowers in them. They're nice, big, plump bulbs. And if you dig up a clump of bulbs, you'll see they're only a fraction of the size because they're congested. But if you buy fresh big bulbs, they will flower for next year for sure.
0: Okay, and just make sure you don't clump them together too much.
10: Yeah, now you can space them apart, a couple of inches apart initially, so you get a nice clump of daffodils when they come up. But over the years, they keep dividing and multiplying. So you plant three or four, after 2 or 3 years, you're going to have 10 or 12 in the same space, and then the next thing you'll have 30 or 40.
0: Okay.
10: So they
0: that's where you need to just become.
10: Get all leaves then and no flowers.
0: Okay, well done. That's a good daffodil question, which is strange really this time of year, but as Jim says, you need to be thinking about getting them into the ground around now or over the next few weeks.
10: Yeah, it's a bit early yet.
0: Yeah, but August,
10: sort
0: September.
10: Sort of from 3-4 weeks' time, the end of August onwards, all the bulbs will be in the shops again.
0: Yeah.
10: Crocus, snowdrops, it's all going to be that planting time again.
0: Oh, here we
10: spring.
0: Go. It's another one all around.
10: Round and round.
0: Right, next question to do with lavender. Hi guys, I love lavender. Keep planting them in my garden, but they rarely survive. Usually they thrive in the summer, then deteriorate over the winter. They've been in the ground a hell of a long time at this stage, about 10 years. Any solutions, any problems, any recommendations?
10: Well, lavender...
0: Sorry for the problem, sorry.
10: Yeah, lavender comes from the Mediterranean, and when you see pictures of lavender fields, they're always on a slope and in a real sunny, south-facing aspect because they love the sun and they love their roots to be quite dry, and especially in the wintertime. And the climate here is very wet for lavender. So when you're planting them, put plenty of grit or gravel or sand into the ground to give them that drainage, to get the water away from the roots in the wintertime.
0: Okay.
10: If they're planted, you know, in a level bed, same as the rest of, level with the rest of your garden or the driveway or whatever, all the water is just running in there and their feet are wet all winter, then we get frost as well, which they don't get in the Mediterranean. Frost and water is ice. The roots burst and break and everything. So they hate being wet in the wintertime.
0: I know across Europe, because just coincidentally, where I'm going on my holidays in a few weeks' time, I'm heading over to the Croatia direction. One of the islands, Hvar, holds 10% of the world's production of lavender.
10: Oh, right.
0: I was reading up on it. And is the lavender season predominantly around June, July?
10: Yeah.
0: Is it? That's when it comes, that's when it's freshly, that's when
10: it's the flowers purpley, would be at their best.
0: Brilliant, lilac-y, fabulous colours.
10: So they harvest them then for perfume and all the things they do with lavender oils and things,
0: Fantastic, it looks great.
10: Try and get good drainage. Now, lavender also is short-lived in Ireland. Now, you're lucky to get about 5 years from lavender. If you have them 10 years, they're just getting too old and they need to be replaced, because you trim lavender back around about, not just yet, maybe around the end of August. As the flower colour fades in them, trim them then. So they form loads of little buds just below where you've trimmed them. That'll be nice and bushy for the winter time then. If you leave it too late, the plants get leggy and longer. Each year they're getting bigger and longer, and then they flop out in the middle and open up the middle. So it's important to give them a trim just as soon as the flower colour starts to fade.
0: Okay. Right, now, this one came in yesterday and then it's back in again today. So the question is, can you take a look at the following pictures? I'll go through the question first so we don't go up and down. Here we go. This is to do with pumpkins advice from Geraldine. Can you please ask Jim, what can we do about these pumpkins? They're growing huge and it's only the end of July. I enclose photos so you can... I don't know whether it's huge it's meant to be or not, but you can have a look yourself.
10: Right.
0: So there's one.
10: Okay. Yeah.
0: Okay. When they were aiming to get them ready for October, the end of October, I presume, is pumpkin season, is it?
10: They look like a small apple there, so they're not huge yet by any means, but what you're doing is correct. You have them raised off the ground on a little plastic tray.
0: So they're not directly in contact
10: Not directly in contact with the soil, Keep watering, keep feeding. Feed them maybe twice a week, even three times a week with tomato food. They're very hungry plants. And they will trail all over the place, so, and vigorously, like they can put on 6 feet of growth in all directions very quickly. So keep them trimmed, trim the shoots a bit so it doesn't spread over other plants. And
0: okay.
10: Keep it contained.
0: They look as if they're doing okay, though.
10: They're doing great, yeah. Now, they're not huge yet, but
0: they'll spurt. Well,
10: yeah, they're starting to grow, and you know, you can really. Don't allow too many fruits. You have about three showing on one plant there. That's plenty.
0: Yeah.
10: So any more that form, they're going to take food from the
0: okay,
10: bigger
0: so
10: ones.
0: Okay, so what do you do then?
10: Want big ones. Leave it at those three fruit. If you see more fruit coming, just trim them off. Like,
0: right.
10: So you don't want to...
0: And that could be... That is so, obviously, the more fruit, the smaller they'll be when the time comes.
10: Yeah.
0: So the less fruit, the bigger they'll be.
10: Exactly.
0: Because they're getting all the nutrients.
10: Yeah.
0: Yeah. Mm. Yeah. Okay, well done. Okay, good stuff. Geraldine, hope it goes well. And Geraldine, we are going to ask you to keep us up to date over the next few weeks between now and Halloween.
10: How
0: they're doing, because we really want to keep an eye on that, I have to say. Right, here we go. And one yellow standard rose looks like it could be in intensive care. Can I feed my roses now? The rest are doing well.
10: Yes, you can, and you should. But if the ground is very dry, water them well first before you put the food on, just so that the roots can take up water and the plant is hydrated, and then you can put the food on. If you put food onto a very dry plant, it can actually scorch the roots, because they don't have enough moisture to dilute it properly for the roots. So give it a good soak, then put something like tomato food or rose food on around it. Not too much, because too much can cause a lot of damage. So just the right amount that the packet says. And it will certainly help us, yeah.
0: Yeah, okay, good stuff. Well, I'm going to show you a picture, and Breida, thanks for sending that in to us. But first of all, I'm going to give you the question, and then we'll go and take a look at the picture. Hi, guys, I'm enclosing a picture of my indoor lemon tree. I transferred it to a bigger pot 2 years ago. There are no flowers since then, and that means no lemons. I keep it watered and give it feed about once a fortnight with citrus feed. Or food. It looks healthy. Have you any suggestions? Well, it does look very healthy there. It's growing all right.
10: Oh, yeah. It's lovely. It's still a young plant. What is it? About a foot and a half high.
0: Maybe 2 foot high.
10: Yeah. So it's still young. It's very healthy looking. But lemons love the sunshine, and they love to be outdoors for the summertime.
0: Right, okay.
10: I would be inclined.
0: So did she miss the boat with all that great weather?
10: No, well, a little bit maybe. But there's still plenty of time yet for it to form flowers. And I would put that outside now for all of August, September and October.
0: October as well, yeah.
10: Yeah. And bring it in around maybe the third or fourth week of October. Or if there's any frost forecast, bring it in for the night, put it back out again for the day.
0: But so you've got another 3 months to get
10: some
0: good growth from outdoors.
10: It needs as much sunshine as it can get. And when you put it out initially, because it's being grown indoors, those leaves aren't used to strong sunshine. So the first few days, put it in the shade outside. And then gradually bring it more into the sun.
0: And give it, expose it more to, yeah, exactly.
10: Yeah, if you put it straight out into strong sunshine, the leaves might burn.
0: With something like that, does it need anything else like feed, or does it need protection from flies and stuff around like that?
10: No, it's all good. Where some of the side shoots there are getting quite long, you can nip the tip off a bit to bush it out, because some of them seem to be spreading quite a bit there over the side of the pot. So just here and there, just take even just an inch or two off the end of the shoot.
0: Yeah.
10: And that'll make it form more side branches.
0: Okay, good stuff. Another good picture after coming in there as well. Thank you very much, Breida. And keep your messages coming to us on 0833 97 97 97. Another picture after coming in to us. Hi, guys. I bought this fresh turmeric and it's sprouting. Can I plant it, and what soil do I put it in? Does turmeric grow in Ireland?
10: Yeah, well, indoors it does.
0: It does.
10: Yeah.
0: Okay. Well, turmeric is fabulous. Fabulous spice as well.
10: It's kind of roots a bit like ginger.
0: It's ginger,
10: it's kind of the same family as ginger.
0: Yeah.
10: And they grow very well in pots. Warm, sunny place for it.
0: Yeah.
10: Plenty of water. And Yeah, it's already sprouted there, so that'll take off.
0: You could actually use that though at the moment, couldn't you?
10: You could, yeah.
0: Yeah.
10: Yeah. And they make a lovely plant, a nice big foliage plant, and you get real exotic looking flowers on it as well then.
0: Right, okay.
10: Later on, so
0: okay.
10: Easy to grow.
0: Easy to grow.
10: Keep it frost free, particularly in the winter time. So
0: do you guys do the turmeric plants as well? Or is it a specialist?
10: Very seldom, yeah. I'd say they bought from a fresh greengrocer's or something like that.
0: Right, okay. But you at least they can still be used. Anyway, yeah, that's the main thing. Okay, well done. That's a good one. A novel question then regarding turmeric, which is a great flavour, and as Jim says, it's kind of like an essence of ginger, isn't it?
10: Same family as ginger. You can do the same with ginger roots as well. You can plant them up and grow a ginger plant.
0: Okay. Hi guys. Could you ask Jim? Is this a good time to cut a laurel hedge? Says Peter Gorman in Selbridge.
10: It is. You could wait another month or so, but if it needs to be done, you can do it now for sure. There is a little bit of a risk when you cut laurel too early in the season that it makes very soft regrowth before the winter, and it can get mildewy and not, you know, a lot of diseases on the soft leaves as we go into the winter.
0: Yeah.
10: So it's kind of better to leave it a bit later on. I'd nearly leave it till September if you could.
0: Yeah.
10: But if it's growing out on the path or something that needs to be done, then by all means do it.
0: We'll get to another question in a second. 0833 97 97 97. Somebody did send me in a question, and I don't know whether it came in through Clem's program a little bit earlier on, but it was something to do with polytunnels. If that was you, could you just re-text it? Because I think it's got lost amongst other stuff. And I just thought I saw something, and if I missed it, my apologies. But if you can re-message us back in to us on 0833 97 97 97, that would be terrific. Let's have a quick look at this one. Oh, we're back again. Hi guys, what would you suggest for me to sow in my polytunnel? I found it.
10: Hey. Right.
0: I have cabbage in it at the moment, but caterpillars keep eating them. Onion stalks dying out, bulbs not big enough. Should I leave the ground and wait for rain? Leave it in the ground and wait for rain, or what should I do?
10: Okay.
0: There you go. You can read it yourself in the context. There you go.
10: Cabbage. Things like cabbage don't need to be in a polytunnel, but you can grow more exotic things like peppers and cucumbers and tomatoes and courgettes and things that appreciate the extra protection from a polytunnel. But also, onions don't need to be in a polytunnel, and they might be finding it a bit hot because it was certainly up to about 45-50 degrees nearly in polytunnels the last couple of weeks.
0: Could you imagine? They're not doing well.
10: And the stalks dying could be a shortage of water on very hot days like that, making them collapse a bit. Leave the onions in the ground for another while, keep the soil watered, and they should hopefully swell up a bit more and grow plenty, you know, a good bit more size in them before you lift them. If you lift them, it's over. That's size they are, is all they'll be. Caterpillars on your cabbage, you can hose them off, spray them off, like with water, or pick them off. They will destroy the cabbage within a few days if you leave them there.
0: So
10: you try and get them off somehow or other.
0: Okay.
10: What else to plant? All the salads can still be planted. You can still sow seeds of early carrots, peas, French beans. They're still 3 months growing in a polytunnel, so there's plenty of time to get more stuff into the ground. French beans would be lovely.
0: Okay, good. Okay, well done on that one. Let's have a look. Let's take a look at the next question. Can you tell me when is the right time to cut saracotta? I think it is.
10: Yeah.
0: Also, when can I take a cutting from a hypericum?
10: Hypericum.
0: Hypericum, says Maria in Rathcoole. So take them two parts. Saracotta first.
10: Yeah, saracotta is...
0: there we go, saracotta.
10: It's a winter flowering green plant. It looks a bit like a buxus, which a lot of people know, the buxus balls and pyramids that you can get. Now, you can also trim a saracotta like that as well. They have small leaves, very bushy, very evergreen, and they start to flower at Christmas time. They're called a sweet box or Christmas box. Mm-hmm. And the perfume goes all through the garden in the wintertime. It's really good. They grow fairly rapidly during the summer. Now, they don't end up big, like only 2 to 3 feet high. But you can trim them now if you want, just lightly, because you will be trimming off winter flowers. The more you cut off it, you'll be trimming away next winter's flowers. So I only go lightly on it,
0: okay,
10: just to shape it or whatever. So that's that. Just don't overdo it. Just light trim now. Right. We'll be fine on that. When to take cutting of Hypericum. Hypericum is a lovely shrub. Big yellow flowers all over it during the summer months. You can take cuttings now. It's a very good time, actually, now. They're called softwood cuttings, and you get little soft shoots that are coming up that don't have a flower on them, ideally, if you can find one, because nearly every stem has a flower.
0: Okay.
10: But look for those that don't. If it does have a flower, take the flower off, strip off the bottom leaves, only leave about 2 or 3 leaves on it, or they're in pairs, 2 or 4 leaves, and put it in a pot, around the edge of a pot of compost, water it, and put the whole pot into a polythene bag and seal it up and keep it out of direct sunlight, but in a light place where it has good light. And about 3 to 4 weeks time, it'll have formed roots and start to grow new shoots again. So they're very easy to grow.
0: Okay, very good. Okay, that's it. We're done and dusted. There could be, just look, to be honest with you, there's loads more questions. We just won't get to them. Lots of pictures have come into us. Guys, thanks for texting WhatsApp into us. It's just got very busy today, so we won't get to do them all. But thanks. In the meantime, I think Yvonne's back with us again next week. Mm-hmm. And Jim will see you again in a few weeks' time. So that's the Green Room. The good news is we will put this up on podcast a little bit later on this afternoon, so you'll be able to listen back at your leisure.
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was such a big hit across the way, wasn't it? And everywhere else too, from Hozier. And that's Too Sweet on Kildare's KFM. Some ABBA on the way in the next hour. Casey Musgrave's coming up. Get some Sade in as well from Diamond Life. Jack Johnson's on the way too. Curtis Stigers. And we'll dig out some Lady A. That's all after the news, which is next here on Kildare's KFM. And if you'd like to get in touch, you know what to

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9: Good afternoon, it's 12 o'clock. I'm Daniel Maher. Daniel Kinahan could be sent back from Dubai in the coming weeks or months. The alleged leader of the Kinahan organised crime group had fought to have his extradition overturned since his arrest. Gardaí say they're aware of the arrest and ongoing detention of the 49-year-old, saying their relationship with police in the United Arab Emirates is valued. Alex Rowley has more.
10: Daniel Kinahan was arrested in April following an extradition request by An Garda Síochána Síochána to authorities in the UAE. He's been living in Dubai since the height of the Kinahan-Hutch feud. Gardaí want to charge him with directing the activities of an organised crime gang. Since his arrest, he's fought his extradition and his most recent attempt has now also fallen flat. Preparations will now be underway by the guards, defence forces and prison service to bring him back. If he is sent home, he'll likely be brought by the government jet, flanked on board by armed Gardaí. If charged, he'll face trial at the Special Criminal Court. It's understood he'll be housed in Portlaoise Prison for the duration of any trial, as that's Ireland's maximum security jail.
9: Spain has announced the end of a national emergency for fires in the Avila and Madrid regions. However, the country's interior minister says large parts remain at extreme risk, particularly in the north. Authorities in France's Gironde region said they're allowing another 84,000 people to return to their homes as emergency services continue to tackle a large wildfire there. Professor of Wildland Fire Science at Swansea University, Stefan H. Dorr, says the danger remains high.
11: What is the case is that we now have conditions where the vegetation is so dry across large areas of Europe that if there is an ignition, you know, a match, a barbecue, a spark, or even arson, that these areas can burn very easily and the fires can travel very rapidly.
9: The number of new homes completed in the second quarter of the year fell by almost 4% when compared to the same time last year. There were more than 8,800 houses and apartments completed in April, May and June, a fall of 3.6%. CSO figures show there was a decline in the Dublin region of 16.4%, while the Midwest saw a 13.9% drop. More than a third of completions were in Dublin, with less than a fifth 19% in the Mid-East region of Louth, Kildare, Meath and Wicklow. And the sod has officially been turned for the new library in Newbridge. Agriculture Minister and Kildare South TD Martin Hayden, as well as Minister of State Jerry Buttermer, presided over the event earlier today. It will include a library, county archive and cultural centre. Speaking on Kildare Today, Minister Hayden says it will be a great addition to the town.
12: It really is going to be a phenomenal investment, one of the biggest libraries to be developed, investments this year, and it's going to transform the library services in Newbridge from what was a footprint of a little over 500 square metres to almost 2,500 square metres. This new

0: library is really going to be a fantastic addition to the town.
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2: 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Asked Helen in the shop today. Mixed, says I, with all gust of wind. Very funny. 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
1: There were finals in all six divisions of the Minor Football Summer Leagues last night. 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Stephen Malumphy has been appointed manager of the Waterford Senior Hurlers. The former Dacia star has been given a 3-year term for the job. Two of the captains from this weekend's LGFA All-Ireland final say they're disappointed that men's club fixtures in their respective counties have also been scheduled for Sunday. There are major club championship games down for decision in Roscommon, who contest the intermediate final, and Carlow, who are in a first ever junior decider. Eddie Howe has left his role as Newcastle United head coach after nearly 5 years in charge. The 48-year-old has reportedly informed the club that he is taking a break from management. There's a big night ahead for the three League of Ireland sides in Conference League action tonight. Shelburne hold a 5-2 lead from the first leg of their tie with Callew, and kick-off is at 5 o'clock. Derry City are at home to Croatian outfit Rijeka, bidding to overturn the 1-0 deficit from last week. That kicks off at 6:30, while at 7 p.m. Bohemians take a 2-1 lead to Kosovo to play Balkany. Kills Lauren Walsh is 1 under par in her opening round at the Women's Open. She is currently 3 shots off the lead, while Anna Foster is 1 over through 3 holes. Leona Maguire will tee off just after 2 o'clock. And the prestigious Guinness Galway Hurdle is the feature race on day 4 of the Galway races. The first of 8 races goes to post at 2:10. KFM Sport with Joe Mallon Motors, Salins Road, Naas. JoeMallonMotors.ie.
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1: A bright and mostly dry day today with sunny spells as the day continues. Highest temperatures of 18 to 22 degrees.
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That's our number. And so thanks to zipit.ie. Now, I want to tell you about listening back to KFM's gardening slot, because there was lots of extra questions. Didn't get to us today, but that was just the demand of Jim. And to be honest with you, it was a lot of stuff that came in. It was about a good few, five or six extra ones that we'll go straight to Yvonne next Thursday. But if you want to listen back, if you want to catch up on any of the stuff, or you only half got an answer and you weren't sure of it, you can go to kfmradio.com later on this afternoon, and we'll put up that podcast here on KFM. Very easy indeed. And you can listen back to loads of different summary episodes and previous episodes at the pod section that you'll find. And all you got to do is go in and find the green room. That's it. It'll be up a little bit later on. Now, one of my favourite two artists around at the moment, one is Kacey Musgraves. The other is Sade, because she just dropped all her new albums, didn't she? And all her, not her new albums, but the old stuff has been remastered.

0: There we go, Sade, and Your Love is King on Kildare's KFM. Good stuff from Diamond Life on the 11 at 3 for today. And music from Pink on the way. We also have Jack Johnson and the latest news headlines at 12:30 coming down the tracks too.
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2: In this week's Leinster Leader, don't miss all the news that matters to you and your local community. We speak to the father of Deirdre Jacob as the family marks the 28th anniversary of her disappearance. We have a special report on thousands of court cases delayed in Kildare due to the legal aid dispute. In sport, we report on Naas hurlers clinching the Division 1 title. We also have GAA cool camp photos from Eadstown GAA and Sarsfields GAA, as well as the Lady Captain's Prize at Craddockstown Golf Club and Men's Golf Senior Alliance Captain's Prize at Killeen Golf Club. 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

0: got Jack Johnson sitting, waiting, wishing, waiting. Sorry, the other way around. Sitting, waiting, wishing on Kildare's KFM on the 11 of 3 for today. Some Curtis Steiger's on the way in just a moment. But first of all, time for the latest headlines with Tara.
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2: Thanks, John. A senior government minister says Daniel Kinahan's extradition from Dubai would be a very good thing. The 49-year-old is wanted here to face charges relating to gangland criminality. It's understood he lost his final appeal against extradition orders, meaning he could be back in Ireland by the end of the year. Spain's announced the end of a national emergency for fires in the Avila and Madrid regions. However, the country's interior ministry says large parts remain at extreme risk, particularly in the north. Authorities in France's Gironde region says they are allowing another 84,000 people to return to their homes as emergency services continue to tackle a large wildfire there. Dozens of people have already signed a book of condolence for Glenn Hansard in Dublin. It opened at the Mansion House this morning in a tribute to the Oscar-winning singer who died yesterday in a motorbike crash. And the sod has officially been turned this morning for the new library in Newbridge. Agricultural Minister in Kildare South TD Martin Hayden, as well as Minister of State Jerry Buttimer, presided over the event. It will include a library, county archive and cultural centre. In sport, there's one fixture tonight in the UPMC Intermediate Hurling Championship, Broadford versus St Lawrence's. Throw-in is at 8 o'clock in Mangard Park. Join me, Tara Flanagan and Daniel Marr for your main news and sport at 1.

0: We started out with a little bit of Curtis Stigers, then we had Sabrina Carpenter, and finally, I Need You Now from Lady A on Kildare's KFM.
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0: That's a James Morrison's Wonderful World on Kildare's KFM on the 11 at 3:04 today. 0833 97 97 is our number to get in touch with us. We've got more of your favourite music coming up after the news at 1 with Daniel, including some Survivor music from The Adventurers. We'll get in some Backstreet Boys and The Water Boys, and we'll also play some Ella Langley too. That's all coming up.
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6: Good afternoon, I'm Daniel Maher. A senior government minister says Daniel Kinahan's extradition from Dubai would be a very good thing. The 49-year-old is wanted here to face charges relating to gangland criminality. It's understood he has lost his final appeal against extradition orders, meaning he could be back in Ireland by the end of the year. Transport and Environment Minister Dara O'Brien says it would be a positive development if the alleged leader of the Kinahan cartel group was brought home.
7: Organised crime groups have no place in Ireland as well, and I support the Minister for Justice, Jim O'Callaghan, and Garda Síochána for the work that they're doing is putting these people out of business.
6: A third firefighter has died tackling wildfires in Greece. The latest was found unconscious near the southern town of Yithio after two others died on the island of Crete. It comes as the EU's Emergency Response Coordination Centre is warning the continent of Europe could be on fire within days. Damien McAnulla, an Irish journalist based in Athens, explains what happened to the two firefighters in Crete.
8: It seems that they became disoriented due to the thick smoke in the area. They were driving a small pickup fire truck. They lost their sense of direction, became trapped in the flames, and you've seen photographs of the burnt out vehicle on the TV here this morning. So that tragedy, they were the first firefighters to die in this firefighting season, and the fire continues to burn quite intensively in the region, in Rathimno.
6: The number of new homes completed in the second quarter of the year fell by almost 4% when compared to the same time last year. There were almost 8,800 houses and apartments completed in April, May and June, a fall of 3.6%. CSO figures show there was a decline in the Dublin region of 16.4%, while the Midwest saw a 13.9% drop. More than a third of completions were in Dublin, with 19% in the mid-eastern region of Louth, Meath, Kildare and Wicklow. There has been a significant fish kill in Cavan. More than 4,500 fish have been found dead in the Cavan Town River. Ellen Butler has more.
9: Inland Fisheries Ireland says its officers received a hotline report on Tuesday night. Upon arrival yesterday morning, they found thousands of dead fish over a 2 kilometre stretch of the Cavan Town River. Early indications suggest more than 4,500 trout, coarse fish and eels have died. IFI says it's too early to definitively establish the cause, but a multi-agency investigation is underway.
6: Iran's army says the US will be punished following overnight strikes. The country's Islamic Revolutionary Guard issued the warning after three members from the same family were killed in overnight attacks by the US. President Donald Trump justified the strikes, saying it was our turn following Tehran's surprise attack on American bases in the Middle East. However, former UK ambassador to Iran, Nicholas Hopton, says despite ongoing attacks by both sides, diplomatic efforts to reach a peace deal are continuing.
10: I suspect we've got a couple more turns of the wheel before we actually get to the point where the US actually commit in a sustained way to not only agreeing a basis for a sustainable peace and a compromise, which is the memorandum of understanding they agreed in the middle of June, essentially. They'll have to come back to that. And the Iranians are ready to do that, it seems.
6: A book of condolences has opened in Dublin for singer Glenn Hansard following his death yesterday. Queues of people have been paying their respects to the 56-year-old at the Mansion House in Dublin. While online, stars including Bob Geldof, Ben Stiller and Ed Sheeran have described the singer as a brilliant artist and a kind man. These people came out to remember the Oscar winner this morning.
11: We were looking at the news last night and I seen him in the commitments and I was like, I actually didn't even know that was him till I seen it. But yeah, it was so sad.
12: Never really seen that so much tributes like about someone from Ireland, like around the whole world.
13: He was just a wonderful human being and the world is, we've lost a wonderful human being.
6: Concerns have been raised about the lack of disposal options for nitrous oxide canisters in Kildare. It comes as some have been dumped in green public areas and near bins and often picked up by children. Kildare County Council have described it as a major issue for the recycling and waste management industry. Speaking on Kildare Today, Fianna Fáil councillor for Selbridge Leixlip MD David Trost said they're appearing more and more in local areas.
14: There does not appear to be a process for collection and disposal of them at the moment. Unfortunately, they're appearing more and more, and children are finding them. They're potentially bringing them home. They look very attractive looking, and they are compressed canisters and are dangerous. So it's something that's a nationwide problem, but I will be following up again on it because there needs to be a solution to it. They're far too dangerous.
6: A special roads policing operation for one of the busiest weekends of the year is now underway. Gardaí will be out in force between now and Tuesday, with motorists urged to slow down and be mindful of other road users. Over 4,600 people have already been arrested for drink or drug driving so far this year, which is the equivalent of one every hour. Assistant Commissioner for Roads Policing Dennis Ferry says everybody has a role to play.
15: We'd appeal to all road users to plan their journeys in advance. Allow additional time for those journeys this weekend in particular. Think about where you're going to stop for that break so that you can arrive safely and relaxed to enjoy the weekend. Road safety is a shared responsibility and we're encouraging all road users to think about road safety. Think about other road users that are on our roads.
6: The sod has officially been turned for the new library in Newbridge. Agriculture Minister and Kildare South TD Martin Hayden, as well as Minister for State Jerry Buttenmer, presided over the event earlier today. It will include a library, county archive and cultural centre. Speaking on Kildare Today, Minister Hayden says it will be a great addition to the town.
16: It really is going to be a phenomenal investment, one of the biggest libraries to be developed, investments this year, and it's going to transform the library services in Newbridge from what was a footprint of a little over 500 square metres to almost 2,500 square metres. This new library is really going to be a fantastic addition to the town.
6: In business news, Boston Scientific says it is committed to its future in Ireland following news a company restructuring will result in redundancies here. The Department of Enterprise has confirmed it has been notified that it plans to remove at least 30 roles in Ireland. The medical device firm has around 7,000 employees here, with sites in Clonmel, Cork and Galway. And finally, in entertainment news, around 35,000 people are making their way to Curramore Estate today as the gates open at Altogether Now. People travelling to the Waterford Festival are being advised not to follow navigation apps. Rachel Dunphy has more.
17: 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The main message, avoid travelling through Carrick on shore, avoid Google Maps and follow the road signs provided.
6: Still to come are sport, obituaries and weather.
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19: Good afternoon, I'm Tara Flanagan. There was finals in all six divisions of the Minor Football Summer League last night. In Division 1, Round Towers 416, Kill 217. Division 2, Oliver Plunkett's 113, Athy 213. Division 3, Kilcullen 114, Castledermot 312. Division 4, Selbridge 27, Rathangan 421. Division 5, St Edward's 13 points, Aylmer Gales 4-9, Division 6, Rabanne 4-13, Confey 1-6. There is one fixture tonight in the UPMC Intermediate Hurling Championship, Broadford versus St Lawrence. Throw-in is at 8 o'clock in Mangard Park. Stephen Mullumphy has been appointed manager of the Waterford Senior Hurlers. The former Data star has been given a 3-year term subject to ratification at the next county board meeting. Waterford finished fourth in this year's Munster Championship. They made it to the All-Ireland quarterfinals in 2021. Two of the captains from this weekend's LGFA All-Ireland Finals say they're disappointed that men's club fixtures in their respective counties have also been scheduled for Sunday. There are major club championship games down for decision in Roscommon, who contest the intermediate final, and Carlow, who are in a first ever junior decider. Carlow captain Roisin Bailey has revealed it's a bone of contention, with attendances likely to be affected for both games at Croke Park. Shelburne and Bohemians both lead their Conference League qualifiers ahead of the second legs tonight. Shells are 5-2 up on Callew, with both sides meeting again in Estonia at 5 o'clock Irish time, while Bows have a 2-1 cushion ahead of the resumption of their tie against Balkany in Kosovo. Closer to home, Derry City will bid to overturn a 1-0 deficit against Croatian outfit Rijeka. The second leg shows a 6:30 kickoff at the Ryan McBride Brandywell. Eddie Howe has quit as manager of Newcastle United. It's understood the decision has been taken following discussions with the club's hierarchy over the last few days, ending the head coach's near 5 years in charge. FIFA president Gianni Infantino says plans to sell off stakes in its football's competitions, including the World Cup, is an opportunity but not an obligation. UEFA Nations will attend an emergency meeting today after the proposal caused much opposition. The FAI is yet to release a statement on the plans. Kells Lauren Walsh is 1 under par in her opening round at the Women's Open. She's 3 shots off the lead, with Rayu Heran and Yulemi No setting the pace on 4 under. Leona Maguire is to tee off just after 2 o'clock. And the prestigious Guinness Galway Hurdle is the feature on day 4 of the Galway races. The first of 8 races goes to post at 10 past 2. KFM Sport with Joe Mallon Motors, Salins Road, Naas, joemallonmotors.ie.
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6: KFM has been informed of the following deaths: Des Brennan, Berwyn, Pennsylvania, USA, and formerly of Naas; Michael Hosey, Luton, and formerly of Johnstown Bridge and Enfield. The funeral arrangements are as follows: Des Brennan, Berwyn, Pennsylvania, USA, and formerly of Naas, reposing at the family home in Hollywood Park, Naas, on Monday the 3rd of August from 4 p.m. to 7 p.m. with rosary prayers at 6:30 p.m. Funeral by George Mullins Funerals, Naas, on Tuesday the 4th of August with Requiem Mass at 10 a.m. in the Church of Our Lady and St. David, Naas, followed by burial at St. Corbin's Cemetery, Naas. The Mass can be viewed on the Naas Parish webcam at naasparish.ie. Michael Hosey, Luton, and formerly of Johnstown Bridge and Enfield, predeceased by his father Patrick, deeply regretted by his wife Kat, children Michael, Scott, Sammy Joe and Tracy, his mother Bridget, brothers Patrick and Brian, sisters Olive, Mary, Anne, Phil, Shirley, Pauline and Martina, and extended family. Michael's funeral will take place in Luton. Suvnus August Siachon Dove. Obituary notices can be viewed on kfmradio.com. 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
6: Staying bright and mostly dry today, with sunny spells as the day continues, as well as a light to moderate westerly breeze. Highest temperatures of 18 to 22 degrees.
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0: Kildare, it's KFM and the music of the Adventurers. It's a good song. That's called Broken Land on KFM and the music of Survivor from the Rocky 3 movie, I'm sure it was, and that was the Eye of the Tiger. Thursday afternoon, also Thursday early evenings, means that Dave McGrath is in with you from 7 o'clock with some great, great women and music tunes, and a lot will be more told from Paul from 3 o'clock. He'll tell us a lot about what's going on throughout the rest of the afternoon, including your birthdays, and he'll have up-to-date traffic and travel as well as all the best mix of music. That's all from 3, and that leads you nicely into Dave from 7 with women and music.
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Our text, our What's Line Open, is always open for you on 0833 97 97 97. We'd love to hear from you too. And we want to tell you about a fundraising event, which is a tour of Kildare cycling rally. It's in Aid of Saplings. It takes place on the 31st of July and the 1st of August. Now, we did get a link to that, but we couldn't open it. But if you want to did a little bit of Googling there. I might have had something. Have I got something? Yeah, I'll come back to that in a second. It's one of those ones, you know yourself. Anyway, we want to support all of that as we do. And local events, if you got something going on, let us know by putting it through the Kildare Diary once it's at least a week in advance of that. And all you got to do is text or WhatsApp us as well if you want more details, and we'll send you on the information. But if you want, by the way, to get in touch with us directly for the Kildare Diary, it is brought to you by Glengorey Pumps, Joker's Business Park in Naas. We broadcast it four times a day, which means the next one's up at 3:30, then 6:40 and 8:20. And just mark it Kildare Diary and tell us about the information that you've got, some of the events that's going on, or whether it's a little bit of fundraising, or maybe it's to do with your sports clubs or doing a little bit of recruitment or something along those lines for the new seasons ahead, or maybe it's just charity fundraising. Let us know on those details.

0: right, many, many hits we've been playing during the course of the day, you know, and that's one of those other ones that we just love to play. And also in there, and some new music with Olivia Dean and Sam Fender on Kildare's KFM for this Thursday afternoon. Very good afternoon to you as well. You know, I really kind of underestimated, I have to say, hand and heart. I know it was absolute shocking news we heard about Glenn Hansard yesterday, but I'm in awe of the amount of people internationally and nationally and across the divides and everywhere, I have to say, have been just kind of talking about Glenn Hansard and the shock and how, what a good guy he was generally. See, there's even some videos going up now on social media, really good videos to be fair, where he performed in one of the pubs just before he was killed, you know, as a result of that single vehicle accident around the Strawberry Beds area in Dublin, just hours before he died in the crash. He was performing, and some of the videos have emerged now online, all in a really good way, to be fair, specifically at the Wren's Nest pub on the evening beforehand. And there's a lot of stuff going around, I have to say, really good positive vibe to it on the sad occasion of losing, which is really deemed by considering the amount of people worldwide that have been talking about him, definitely a legend of Irish music, has gone way before his due date, to be honest with you. Anyway, there were the Waterboys, nothing to do with Glenn Hansard, but The Hole of the Moon, good song as well. We got Rod Stewart on the way, and we got some music from Nelly coming up too.
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0: So, R.E.M.'s classic hit, and Keep On Loving You. And we've also got music coming up in the next hour. It'll definitely keep you going, whether it's up-to-date music from now, or maybe some past and present music mixed in together, or maybe we'll go back even further to the 60s or 70s, or maybe we'll play Best of Irish. Either way, do join us after the 2 o'clock news update. We'll be kicking off the hour with a little bit of Heart. Music from Coldplay coming up, and Taylor Swift as well.
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4: Good afternoon, it's 2 o'clock. I'm Tara Flanagan. Daniel Kinahan could be returned to Ireland within weeks after losing his appeal against extradition from Dubai. The return of the alleged gang leader is expected to be one of the largest security operations in recent history. The number of homes completed in the first half of the year has increased by 11% compared to the same period last year. That's despite a decline in the second quarter. Over 16,600 homes were completed between January and June this year. Dozens of people have already signed a book of condolence for Glenn Hansard in Dublin. It opened at the Mansion House this morning in tribute to the Oscar-winning singer who died yesterday in a motorbike crash. And the sod has officially been turned this morning for the new library in Newbridge. Agriculture Minister in Kildare South, TD Martin Hayden, as well as Minister of State Jerry Buttermer, presided over the event. It will include a library, county archive and cultural centre. In sport, there's one fixture tonight in the UPMC Intermediate Hurling Championship, Broadford versus St Lawrence's, with throw-in at 8 o'clock in Mangard Park. And in weather, a bright and mostly dry day with sunny spells, highest temperatures of 18 to 22 degrees.
5: What's the weather looking like for the bank holiday? Asked Helen in the shop today. Mixed, says I, with all gust of wind. Very funny. 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

Coldplay's wonderful, wonderful song called Higher Power on KFM. Thursday means Women in Music with Dave McGrath. More details on that coming up. But if you like what he does, join him from 7 o'clock this evening. That's after K Drive with Paul. That's great selection music. A little bit of Susie Quattro, do you believe? Peaches and Herb is thrown in. Also some music from Nancy Sinatra and Dua Lipa. Yes, I get the trend. I can see it already, how it's going to prevail from 7 o'clock, and that'll lead you nicely into K Country with Liam Kett as well. That's all coming up this afternoon and early evening on Kildare's KFM.

0: Kildare's KFM and the music of Big Mountain. That's Baby, I Love Your Way for this Thursday afternoon. Very good afternoon to you. Now, what's the weather forecast for the weekend and beyond? I'm not even going to tell you what tomorrow is. I'm going to start off with Saturday. Mostly dry on Saturday, turning mostly unsettled on Sunday, and bank holiday on Monday, outbreaks of rain. So there you go. We've been giving you all the good news up to now. But what I will say is, remaining in the early parts of Saturday, sunny spells and isolated showers, temperatures 17 to 21 degrees. Okay, what about tomorrow then? Will we give you tomorrow? Will we depress you even more or what? Well, let's have a look at tomorrow's forecast. After a dry start, scattered showers across Leinster and into Kildare and the western part of the country and the western part of Leinster as well in the afternoon and evening will be quite dry. There you go. So in around our neck of the woods, it should be reasonably okay. And temperature should be nice, around 21 degrees. So that's it. But Saturday, as we said, will start out a little bit more unsettled. But it might start out okay-ish. And then by afternoon, it'll be expecting a bit of rain showers. So make the most of it while you can. Of course you will, says you.
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Best of the Killers and Human from Kildare's KFM on the 11 at 3 for today. Some Norah Jones on the way in a second, and we've a Girls Aloud coming up too as well. You can text or WhatsApp us 0833 97 97 97. That's with thanks to Zipit Donna D, where they have 55 treetop challenges, 21 zip lines, Ireland's largest treetop nets course. Now, I absolutely love this song.

0: Yeah, a touch of Irishness in there as well with Nadine Coyle, of course, on vocals alongside the rest of the gang. Nora Jones and Amble as well too. It's really good music all across the whole day. Paul is with you from after 3 o'clock, as always on KFM. The very best of music. Also bringing you the birthdays as well as traffic and travel. Loads of entertainment news that's going on, and he always brings you up to date and all some great stuff that's happening too. That's all coming your way from Thursday after 3 o'clock this Thursday.
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9: Mail was out walking on Station Road in Newbridge. When he came across two other males, he started spitting and throwing stones at them. But this male continued his walk towards Rosebery Hill, where he again encountered the same males, and they hit the male several times and injured him.
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0: Live on the way next year on Kildare's KFM. We're looking forward to that. That is with Paul. And he'll take care of you for the rest of the afternoon for this Thursday. And then it's Liam Kett from 8. And in between all that, Dave McGrath, Women of Music. Speaking of Dave, he's looking after the 11 to 3 tomorrow here on Kildare's KFM. I'm having a long, long weekend. And I'll talk to you on Tuesday.
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2: Good afternoon, it's 3 o'clock. I'm Daniel Maher. Daniel Kinahan could be returned to Ireland within weeks after losing his appeal against extradition from Dubai. The return of the alleged gang leader is expected to be one of the largest security operations in recent history. Gardaí would not confirm the details but say they're aware of the arrest and detention of a 49-year-old man, adding the relationship with Dubai police is valued. Southern correspondent at the Irish Independent, Ralph Regal, says Daniel Kinahan could be returned to Ireland within weeks.
3: The indications are that that will happen within 6 weeks, possibly much sooner than that. And he had vigorously contested his extradition from the United Arab Emirates to Ireland. But this was his last port of appeal. So having lost that now, the whole extradition process commences.
2: A man has been hospitalised after an articulated lorry overturned in Clane this morning. Gardaí and emergency services responded to a single vehicle collision involving an overturned lorry on the R403 Clane to Barberstown Road. According to the Irish Independent, the incident happened shortly before 4:30 a.m. The driver was a man in his 40s and was brought to Connolly Hospital in Blanchardstown for an assessment. Spanish authorities remain on high alert over a heatwave and extreme risks of fires. The country's Prime Minister Pedro Sanchez says they must exercise utmost caution despite ending a national emergency. Firefighters in France reported progress in dealing with the fires there. Environmental journalist John Gibbons says into the future these sort of conditions are set to intensify.
4: Of course, Mother Nature is being overwhelmed by carbon emissions. The reason why we're now in our fourth heat wave in continental Europe this summer, fourth heat wave, is got very little to do with Mother Nature and everything to do with the fact that humans are dumping tens of billions of carbon emissions, of tons of carbon emissions into the atmosphere.
2: And concerns have been raised about the lack of disposal options for nitrous oxide canisters in Kildare. It comes as some have been dumped in green public areas and near bins and often picked up by children. Kildare County Council have described it as a major issue for the recycling and waste management industry. Speaking on Kildare Today, Fianna Fáil councillor for Selbridge Leixlip MD David Trost says they're appearing more and more in local areas.
5: There does not appear to be a process for collection and disposal of them at the moment. Unfortunately, they're appearing more and more, and children are finding them. They're potentially bringing them home. They look very attractive looking, and they are compressed canisters and are dangerous. So it's something that's a nationwide problem, but I will be following up again on it because there needs to be a solution to it. They're far too dangerous.
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2: There is one fixture tonight in the UPMC Intermediate Hurling Championship as Broadford play St Lawrence's. Throw-in is at 8 p.m. Stephen Malumphy has been appointed manager of the Waterford senior hurlers. The former Daisha star has been given a 3-year term for the job. There's a big night ahead for the three League of Ireland sides in Conference League action tonight. Shelburne hold a 5-2 lead from the first leg of their tie with Callew. Kick-off is at 5 o'clock. Derry City are at home to Croatian outfit Rijeka, bidding to overturn the 1-0 deficit from last week. That kick off at 6:30, while at 7 p.m. Bohemians take a 2-1 lead to Kosovo to play Balkany. According to reports, Matthias Jaesle will take over as the new manager at Newcastle United. The German coach is in line to take over after Eddie Howe quit as manager after 5 years. Meanwhile, Premier League clubs have unanimously voted to approve a proposal for a new long-term deal with the EFL. It's believed that the landmark partnership could provide in the region of £1.5 billion in extra funding to lower league sides. And in golf, Kilsarn Walsh is level par after 12 holes on day one at the Women's Open. Meanwhile, Anna Foster is 3 over and Leona Maguire is level par after 2 holes. KFM Sport with Joe Mallon Motors, Salins Road, Naas, joemallonmotors.ie.
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2: Staying bright and mostly dry this afternoon with sunny spells as the day continues. Highest temperatures of 18 to 22 degrees.
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So I tell you what, I had one of those days yesterday. I think we've all kind of had them from time to time. For some reason, I was convinced yesterday that tomorrow was Friday, so today would have been Friday. So you can imagine my disappointment when I woke up this morning. It was only Thursday. How are you? In any case, welcome along. It's Paul with you on K-Drive for the second last day of July. Yes, can you believe it? That was Queen there getting us off and running with Don't Stop Me Now. We've got some great, great music lined up for you. Bit of Radio Romance on the way in a few moments' time in the shape of Phil Collins. We've got some Niall Horan. And right now, this is Picture This, Parked Car Conversations.

0: a bit of radio romance for your Thursday afternoon. Phil Collins there with Against All Odds was a title track from the movie of the same name. Well, it would be, I suppose. Niall Horan in there as well with Taste So Good. And we started out that little threesome with Parked Car Conversations from Picture This. If you are celebrating a birthday or an anniversary today, or indeed you've got anybody celebrating and you'd like us to give them a shout out on your behalf, please do get in touch on our Zip It Donna D text line 0833 97 97 97, and our birthday club is on the way just after news at 4.
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0: In this week's Leinster Leader, don't miss all the news that matters to you and your local community. We speak to the father of Deirdre Jacob as the family marks the 28th anniversary of her disappearance. We have a special report on thousands of court cases delayed in Kildare due to the legal aid dispute. In sport, we report on Naas hurlers clinching the Division 1 title. We also have GAA cool camp photos from Eadstown GAA and Sarsfields GAA, as well as the Lady Captain's Prize at Craddockstown Golf Club and Men's Golf Senior Alliance Captain's Prize at Killeen Golf Club. That's this week's Leinster Leader, available in shops or subscribe at leinsterleader.ie.
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0: Great, great song from Crowded House. That's called Don't Dream It's Over. Here's an interesting little fact related to the 30th of July for you. 1898, cornflakes were invented by William Kellogg. 1898 on the 30th of July. Although some sources will tell you that they were actually invented in 1894. Anyway, there's no doubt about the guy who invented them. He was called John Harvey, and he made them basically from toasted flakes of corn, as we know. And they are super popular at breakfast time. He originally invented them because he thought they'd be a healthy food for the people of the Battle Creek Sanitarium in Michigan, where he worked, and turned out that the patients absolutely loved them. And today is the anniversary of the day he invented them. Now, let's find out what's happening around the county. It's diary time. Here's Ben.
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3: 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Halverstown Cricket Club is recruiting an adult women's cricket team. 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There'll be an information evening at 7pm on Thursday, July 30th, together with some basic coaching at Halverstown Cricket Ground at Brannockstown. 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

0: went to see him last year. Would have been around about this time last year, actually, maybe a little bit earlier. Fat Boy Slim, a.k.a. Norman Cook. Or Norman Cook, a.k.a. Fat Boy Slim. And that's called Praise You. Was it last year or the year before? Gosh, you know what? Time's flying by so fast. I think it was possibly the year before. Lewis Capaldi in there as well with Stay Love. And Bruno Mars and Just The Way You Are.
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Today's KFM with Eric Carmen there and Hungry Eyes. Got a text in from somebody about that traffic situation in Nace, the road closure there. I left Clane about 2:10 today. The road is still closed. No sign up until you get to the fire truck near Lidl. And no signs for the diversion either. Go ahead and work it out for yourself. It says here the traffic is crazy on the Bodenstown to Strafford Road. And just looking at it there at the moment, the diversions remain in place, although that texter tells us there aren't any signs as the efforts continue to remove the lorry from the road. The Capdu side is expected to be closed until 8 o'clock this evening, with some parts of the road forecasted to be back open from 3 o'clock today. That doesn't seem to be the case, and the road is certainly still closed between Capdu Commons there and Richardstown. So just be aware of that in case you weren't. It's all to do with that overturned lorry that happened in the early hours of this morning, around about 4 o'clock there or thereabouts. And thank you very much for that text as well. And speaking of text, don't forget our birthday club is on the way just after the news at 4 o'clock. 0833 97 97 97 is our Zippit Donaghadee text line. Zippit Donaghadee at Donaghadee Forest Park, a brand new forest adventure. 55 treetop challenges, 21 zip lines, Ireland's largest treetop nets course, adventures for ages 3 and up, and tickets are on sale at zippit.ie. Let's head up towards the news with Zach Bryan and Casey Musgraves.

0: wonderful, isn't it? Zach Bryan, Casey Musgraves there, and I Remember Everything. News is on the way.
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16: Good afternoon, it's 4 o'clock, I'm Daniel Maher. A 17-year-old has been found guilty of the murder of father of five, Barry Daly, in Donnerail in County Cork. The teenager, who cannot be named due to his age, has pleaded not guilty to murder, but guilty to manslaughter. Jamie O'Hara.

0: course from Central Criminal Court in Cork.
1: The jury's unanimous verdict was delivered at 2:13 this afternoon after 7 hours and 29 minutes of deliberations. The teenager gave no reaction when the verdict was read out. Miss Justice Siobhan Langford said the jury had done their civic duty and excused them from jury service for 5 years. The boy will appear before the court again tomorrow. Barry Daly died in the front garden of his house in Donerail in the early hours of the 12th of October last.
0: Daniel Kinahan could be returned to Ireland within weeks after losing his appeal against extradition from Dubai. The return of the alleged gang leader is expected to be one of the largest security operations in recent history. Gardaí would not confirm the details but say they're aware of the arrest and detention of a 49-year-old man, adding that the relationship with Dubai police is valued. Southern correspondent at the Irish Independent, Ralph Regal, says Daniel Kinahan could be returned to Ireland within weeks.
2: The indications are that that will happen within 6 weeks, possibly much sooner than that. And he had vigorously contested his extradition from the United Arab Emirates to Ireland. But this was his last port of appeal. So having lost that now, the whole extradition process commences.
0: A man has been hospitalised after an articulated lorry overturned in Clane this morning. Gardaí and emergency services responded to a single vehicle collision involving an overturned lorry on the R403 Clane to Barberstown Road. According to the Irish Independent, the incident happened shortly before 4:30 a.m. The driver was a man aged in his 40s and was brought to Connolly Hospital in Blanchardstown for further assessment. Spanish authorities remain on high alert over a heatwave and extreme risk of fires. The country's Prime Minister Pedro Sanchez says they must exercise utmost caution despite ending a national emergency. Firefighters in France reported progress in dealing with fires there. Environmental journalist John Gibbons says into the future, these sort of conditions are set to intensify.
3: Of course, Mother Nature is being overwhelmed by carbon emissions. The reason why we're now in our fourth heat wave in continental Europe this summer, fourth heat wave, is got very little to do with Mother Nature and everything to do with the fact that humans are dumping tens of billions of carbon emissions, of tons of carbon emissions into the atmosphere.
0: And the Minister for Children says she's not opposed to a social media ban for under-16s. An EU presidency conference in Dublin has today heard directly from young people on the issue of online safety. Proposals from the Union on a potential ban across Europe are due to be presented in September or October. Minister Norma Foley says events like today will contribute to that.
4: I'm not averse at all to the restriction for the under-16s, but I would like, in fairness, I think it's important that we would hear all of the views, the broadest view here, and I do think it's important that young people themselves are central to that. This is very much part of their lived experience, and if we are to find a workable solution, we need to have them as part of the discussion and part of finding that solution.
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8: 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JoeMallonMotors.ie.
0: There is one fixture tonight in the UPMC Intermediate Hurling Championship as Broadford play St Lawrence's. Throw-in there is at 8 p.m. Stephen Malumphy has been appointed manager of the Waterford Senior Hurlers. The former Daisha star has been given a three-year term for the job. There's a big night ahead for three League of Ireland sides in Conference League action tonight. Shelburne hold a 5-2 lead from their first leg with Callew and kick-off is at 5 o'clock. Derry City are at home to Croatian outfit Rijeka, bidding to overturn the 1-0 deficit from last week. Kick-off there is 6:30. Then at 7 p.m. Bohemians take up 2-1 lead to Kosovo to play Balkany. According to reports, Matthias Jäsle will take over as the new manager at Newcastle United. The German coach is in line to take over after Eddie Howe quit as manager after 5 years. Meanwhile, Premier League clubs have unanimously voted to approve a proposal for a new long-term deal with the EFL. It's believed that the landmark partnership could provide in the region of 1.5 billion euro to clubs. It's day one of the Women's Open and there's three Irish golfers currently currently in action. Kills Lauren Walsh is 5 over par after 16 holes. Anna Foster is 4 over through 17, while Leona Maguire is currently 1 under through 6 holes, and she is 4 shots off the lead. And the first ever statue of a female GAA player has been unveiled outside Semple Stadium in Thurles. The location of Thurles was chosen as the GAA was founded there in 1884. KFM Sport with Joe Mallon Motors, Sallins Road, Naas. JoeMallonMotors.ie.
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0: Staying bright and mostly dry this afternoon with sunny spells as the day continues. Highest temperatures of 18 to 22 degrees.
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0: A big happy birthday to Declan O'Reilly from Ballyteague, who's 12 today, from Mam and Dad, Terry and Megan. And also Tig, a very happy third birthday today from Auntie Kira and from Laura as well. I hope you are having the absolute best of days. Okay, the Beano comic actually was first published in the UK on this day in 1938. I wonder if it's still about. In fact, I wonder, are any comics still about? Do people read comics anymore? Do people buy comics anymore? Let me know. Famous people with birthdays today. Buddy Guy, the American blues guitarist and singer, legend. He's 90. He was an inspiration for the likes of Jimi Hendrix and Clapton and Stevie Ray Vaughan. And he's 90 today. Paul Anka, he's still alive. Do you remember him? He is 85 today. Arnold Schwarzenegger, the Austrian, I was going to say Australian, the Austrian-born actor, bodybuilder. He was the 38th governor of California, and he turns 79 today. Frank Stallone, Sylvester Stallone's brother, an actor himself and a singer too. Not as successful as his big brother, mind you. But Frank Stallone turns 76 today. It's Daley Thompson's birthday today. Do you remember Daley Thompson? He turns 68. Lawrence Fishburne, the American actor, played Morpheus in The Matrix. He is 65. Lisa Kudrow from Friends, Phoebe Buffay, is 63 today. Jürgen Klinsmann, the German ex-soccer player and also ex-manager of the German national team as well. He played for Tottenham for a while. He turns 62 today, does Jürgen Klinsmann. Just looking to see, there's quite a few birthdays today, actually. Hilary Swank is 52 today. Justin Rose, the golfer, is 46 today. And finally, last but by no means least, the legendary Kate Bush was born on this day in 1958. That makes her 68 today. She had a 1978 UK number one with Wuthering Heights, which I'm about to play for you. Why? Well, because for the simple reason is when this one went to number one in 1978, she was only 19. And it became the first ever number one that was penned entirely by a woman. So written entirely by a woman and performed by a woman, went to number one. And that was the first time it had happened in 1978. Her UK number one album, The Hounds of Love, spent 52 weeks on the charts as well. That was in 1985. Anyway, Kate Bush is 68 today, and she really is a musical legend, that's for sure.

0: is birthday girl Kate Bush there, and that's called Wuthering Heights. Just got a text in from Paul to say that he's shocked with the age of Phoebe from Friends. Why would you be shocked? Come on, for goodness sake. She's actually, Lisa Kudrow is actually the oldest of the Friends stars, incidentally. She was born in 1963. Next oldest then is Courtney Cox. Courtney is a year younger than Ross David Schwimmer, born in 1966. Joey Tribbiani, born in 1967, and Matthew Perry, the late Matthew Perry, and Jennifer Aniston, the younger of the six of them. They were 25 years old when it premiered in 1994. Both Jennifer and Matthew, born in 1969.
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Yep, there she goes. That is music from Miley Cyrus there with Flowers. There was just another birthday dedication came in while those songs were playing. Jock O'Connor. How you, Jock? It's Jock's birthday today. Lots of love always from your wife, Tina. A couple of interesting things that happened down through the years on this day. A couple of interesting last evers. All right, interesting last evers. The old style Volkswagen Beetle. The last one ever rolled off the assembly line on this day in 2003 in Mexico, of all places, believe it or believe it not. And in the year, let me see, where's this one? 2006, 20 years ago today, the world's longest running music show, Top of the Pops, was broadcast for the last time ever on BBC Two. The show had aired for 42 years. Do you know what the last song ever was to be played on the last ever Top of the Pops? There's a good question for you now that'll crop up in a quiz somewhere at some stage. Well, I tell you, sure, why ever not, it was Chasing Cars by Snow Patrol. That was the last ever song to be played. And the final episode's closing chart countdown featured Shakira and The Hips Don't Lie. There you go. And as for Amy Grant, well, she wasn't on it at all.

0: There we go, that's Tame Impala there with Dracula. Now, on foot of that little bit of useless information about Top of the Pops, Joe's been on. And we can find out exactly what Joe has to say about the whole Top of the Pops malarkey. Hang on a second, see if I can get this thing to work first off, which would always be a good start. Ah, here we go. You there, Joe?
1: Afternoon, Paul. Back to Top of the Pops. According to the records, Status Quo appeared on Top of the Pops more than any other band. There's a fun fact for you. Joe in Tremor.
0: Sonny Tremor, eh? You're right, Joe, they did. Not the most appearances, though, ever. That record, that particular record, is held by Cliff Richard with 100. It says here he made nearly 160 appearances. How do you make nearly 160? You either do 160 or 159. Anyway, nearly 160 appearances from 1964 to 1999. And Status Quo held the record for a group with over 100 total performances. I think it was 160, actually, I saw there. And it says here, most studio appearances, Cliff Richard there again, also led the direct in-studio counts with 75 distinct and separate studio appearances, performing 57 different songs. And here we are. Yeah, most frequent band or group, Status Quo held the record for a group with 106 appearances on the programme. There you go.
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0: So the claim to Barberstown Road now is still closed at the moment and will be until about 8 o'clock, I'm told, in parts, although some of it might open. But basically from Capdu Commons is closed out as far as, not quite as far as Longtown, but certainly out as far as Irishtown, Upper Richardstown, that general area there. Just be aware of that. Traffic elsewhere on the M50 northbound is heavy from before Knocklyon up as far as the N4. Inbound on the N7 is heavy from just after Kingswood. Outbound is busy to City West. On the N4 inbound, it's heavy from Fonthill. Outbound traffic's moving okay, no major issues there. It's okay in and around Selbridge. Leakslip, no problems to report there either. Or in Maynooth and Kilcock, traffic is also moving quite well at the minute. We've just told you about the Clane situation. If you're heading towards Clane from the Salon side, it's actually moving okay. Salon's traffic is relatively quiet, not too bad in and around Naas. A bit of a slowdown on the M7 heading down towards the merge with the M9, and there appears to be an incident on the M9 now, just after the merge. So from the M9, just as you go on to the M9 there's an incident. It's not causing any delays at the moment, but we'll continue to keep an eye on that for you. No major problems to report for traffic in and around Newbridge or Kildare Town, and Thigh traffic is busy now on Leinster Street and Duke Street at the moment. Looks quite heavy, actually.
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0: documentary recently where she was in conversation with Mark Knopfler and Brian from AC/DC, two Geordie lads there doing the rounds and talking to various musicians and singer Brian Johnson, that is. Amazing voice on her, and an amazing story and life story as well. The wonderful Cyndi Lauper there with Time After Time on Kildare's KFM. Speaking of time now, it's time for news. That's what it is.
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6: Good evening, it's 5 o'clock. I'm Daniel Maher. A 17-year-old has been found guilty of the murder of father of five, Barry Daly, in Donnerail in County Cork. The teenager, who cannot be named due to his age, has pleaded not guilty to murder, but guilty to manslaughter. A man has been hospitalised after an articulated lorry overturned in Clane this morning. According to the Irish Independent, Gardaí and emergency services responded to a single vehicle collision on the R403 Clane to Barberstown Road. The road is expected to be closed until 10 p.m. tonight. Daniel Kinahan could be returned to Ireland inside the next 6 weeks. The alleged gang leader has lost his appeal against extradition from Dubai. And the Minister for Children says she's not opposed to a social media ban for under-16s. An EU presidency conference in Dublin has today heard directly from young people on the issue of online safety. We'll have news in full at 6.
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3: There is one fixture tonight in the UPMC Intermediate Hurling Championship as Broadford play St Lawrence's. Throw-in is at 8pm. There's a big night ahead for the three League of Ireland sides in Conference League action tonight. Shelburne hold a 5-2 lead from the first leg of their tie with Cailleau, and that game has just gotten underway. Derry City are at home to Croatian outfit Rijeka, bidding to overturn the 1-0 deficit from last week. That game kicks off at 6:30. Meanwhile, at 7pm, Bohemians take a 2-1 lead to Kosovo to play Balkany. European nations have agreed to boycott the World Cup if FIFA goes ahead with plans to sell off part of the commercial rights ahead of the tournament to private investors. UEFA has been meeting to discuss its response to President of Football's governing body Gianni Infantino's proposals. And finally, the first ever statue to include a female GA player has been unveiled outside Semple Stadium in Thurles. The bronze sculpture created by Aidan Hart includes a hurler and a ladies footballer outside the stadium. KFM Sport with Joe Mallon Motors, Sallins Road Naas, joemallonmotors.ie.
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3: KFM has been informed of the following deaths. Des Brennan, Berwyn, Pennsylvania, USA, and formerly of Naas. Michael Hosey, Luton, and formerly of Johnstown Bridge and Enfield. The funeral arrangements are as follows. Des Brennan, Berwyn, Pennsylvania, USA, and formerly of Naas. Reposing at the family home in Hollywood Park, Naas, on Monday the 3rd of August from 4pm to 7pm, with rosary at 6:30pm. Removal by George Mullins Funerals, Naas, on Tuesday with Requiem Mass at 10am in the Church of Our Lady in St. David, Naas, followed by burial at St. Corbin Cemetery, Naas. The Mass can be viewed on naasparish.ie. Michael Hosey, Luton, and formerly of Johnstown Bridge and Enfield, predeceased by his father Patrick, deeply regretted by his wife Kat, children Michael, Scott, Sammy Joe and Tracy, his mother Bridget, brothers Patrick and Brian, sisters Olive, Mary, Anne, Phil, Shirley, Pauline and Martina, and extended family. Michael's funeral will take place in Luton. Suvness August Siachon Dove. Obituary notices can be viewed on kfmradio.com. 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
3: Staying bright and mostly dry this evening with some sunny spells as the evening progresses. Highest temperatures of 18 to 22 degrees.
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Hey, it's Whitney Houston there with Million Dollar Bill on Kildare's KFM. Paul with you on K-Drive right through until 7. Just a reminder, by the way, that coming up later on this evening, it's our Dave in on Women in Music, and it's all about duets this evening, duets on Women in Music. A bit of sad news, actually, if you're a comedy fan. The BBC is axing Live at the Apollo. After 22 years, the stand-up showcase has been kind of a rite of passage for loads and loads of comedians down through the years, but has now fallen foul of budget cuts. Blankety Blank and Celebrity Mastermind are also going as part of plans to save $100 million a year from the BBC's content spend. They promised to unveil digital plans focused on stand-up and emerging comedy talent in its place. And a spokesman said, "We're incredibly proud of all three of these much-loved TV shows and would like to thank everyone involved, both in front of and behind the camera, for bringing them to screen and making them much success over many, many years. But unfortunately, we have to make some really tough choices in light of our funding challenges, and these savings have been identified from the entertainment genre."

0: KFM. Don't forget, if you do come across anything on the roads or anything like that, you might just get in touch. You can text or WhatsApp me on 0833 97 97 97. You know, a dog's dream walk would last exactly 1 hour and 7 minutes, includes 16 sniffing opportunities and some water to splash in. Who's that according to? It's according to the owners, actually. A poll of 1,800 dog owners found that the ideal outing would be in open fields or woodlands or parks, along with sniffs at lampposts, tree trunks and flowers. A dog's dream walk would last 1 hour and 7 minutes and include 16 sniffing opportunities. It would also include the chance to meet around 3 friendly canine companions along the way. Owners want walks where their dog will be safe, quiet and not crowded, with wide open spaces for their pet to run around in. And a selfless 38% said their hound's enjoyment was a bigger priority than their own. The study also found beautiful scenery is the key to a satisfying walk. I'm not sure how much notice the dogs take of that, mind you. But many owners admit convenience still plays a major role, with 33% favouring routes that are close to home or have access to bins, for obvious reasons. Nearly 8 in 10 were more likely to choose a walk if it was near some dog-friendly cafes providing water and treats. Chance would be a fine thing.
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0: Now, it looks as if the Clane to Barberstown Road might be back open, so that's a bit of good news. If anybody's around the area can confirm that, that'd be great. 0833 97 97 97, if you would. Northbound traffic on the M50 is heavy from Tallaght up as far as the N4. Inbound is heavy from before Newlands Cross, while outbound is busy out as far as Kingswood. The N4, M4 is moving okay, actually. If you're heading in towards Selbridge, just a bit busy as you get close to the centre of Selbridge on the Dublin Road, but from the M4, Business Park is quite heavy heading inbound. Very busy on the Captain's Hill now and the main street in Leixlip. Maynooth traffic is busy in the centre of Maynooth as well, as it is in and around Kilcock and heading in towards Kilcock now. If you're heading towards Clane from the Salon side, very heavy from Blackhall. It's slow on the M7 now from the Salon's turn off right down as far as the merge with the M9. Looks to be just sheer volumes of traffic, mind you. In and around the centre of Newbridge, heavy traffic actually heading in towards Newbridge now from the Lidl distribution centre in towards an already busy town centre. Busy on the main street in Kildare Town, while traffic in Athy is still busy on Leinster Street and Duke Street.
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1: Katie Tunstall, Black Horse and the Cherry Tree on Kildare's KFM. You know that an unexpected compliment can turn the day around for a lot of people. 84% of them, to be precise, with 80% of people saying small regular rewards will make a bigger difference than big once-offs. Praise from strangers was the best mood booster, while finally finishing something you've been putting off came in second. Over a third was receiving an unexpected freebie or a discount that you weren't expecting. And the survey also found that 69% of people think everyday routines would feel more satisfying if they came with a bit of a reward. In fact, 75% of people would welcome more rewards for the tasks they already do, from cleaning the house to cooking an evening meal, taking out the bins, and even keeping the car fueled up and ready for the next day. So the top 10 little things that make a big difference to people are at number 1, an unexpected compliment or praise. Number 2, finally finishing something you've been putting off for ages. Number 3, receiving an unexpected freebie or a discount. Number 4, getting a message from somebody you have been meaning to catch up with. Number 5, a great song coming out at just the right moment. At number 6, being praised for making the right choice. Number 7, someone letting you go ahead of them in a queue. Yeah, that's in there. At number 8, it's waking up before your alarm and realizing that you've got some more time. Number 9, finding the perfect parking space. And number 10, hitting a run of green lights.
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0: Quite heavy traffic now on the M7 heading down towards the merge with the M9 from the merge right back as far as Osmerstown is very busy. On the M50 northbound is heavy from Talla up as far as the N4. Southbound traffic, there is a crash on the M1, which is causing delays now right back as far as Listenhall from the M1, where it joins with the M50. And from there on, the M50 southbound is very heavy as well. So just be aware of that if you're in that general area or if you've got anybody. There's also a couple of incidents on the M50 as well and on the N7 off ramp. Just be aware of those too. So quite heavy in and around the Red Cow at the moment. Traffic in Maynooth is moving okay with no major issues there, or in Leixlip. The Lucan Road heading inbound is quite busy, mind you. It's also very busy now heading in towards Selbridge, pretty much from both sides at the minute. Kilcock traffic getting busier as well. It's getting busier all over, in actual fact. Still very heavy from the Salon side heading in towards Clane now. Traffic then in and around Newbridge from before the Lidl distribution centre is extremely heavy. Very busy in Kildare Town and busy in Athy as well on Leinster Street and on Duke Street.
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0: good old Lionel dancing on the sea. I don't think he does that much dancing on ceilings these days, but still in all, fair play to him. He's still going strong. Lionel Richie there with Dancing on the Ceiling on Kildare's KFM as we head up towards the news now at 6 o'clock. It's on the way next.
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7: It's 6 o'clock. I'm Lindsay Dolan. Good evening. European nations have agreed to boycott the World Cup if FIFA goes ahead with plans to sell off the commercial rights of the tournament to private investors. UEFA has been meeting to discuss its response to the president of the football's governing body, Gianni Infantino's proposal. Sky Sports correspondent Rob Harris says objections go beyond Europe.
8: Asia's Football Confederation as well, they have been critical too. And I also uncovered earlier on today some details that have been sent out to FIFA members around the world, showing how accelerated these plans are in motion.
7: A 31-year-old man jailed for the life of the murder of Michael Foley in Macroom in County Cork in February 2024 said he doesn't accept the verdict of the jury and plans to appeal. Daniel Hurrigan from Farranry in Cork today received a mandatory life sentence for the murder of the 61-year-old, who was found dead at his home with stab and defence wounds, as well as 34 blunt force trauma injuries. In her victim impact statement, Caroline Foley said Daniel Hurrigan had accepted her father's trust and generosity, and he repaid it in the most unimaginable way possible. The energy minister said the government's looking into allowing households to use plug-in solar panels. British households will be able to do so from the end of next month after a law change there means retailers can soon bring them to the market. Plug-in solar panels have become popular in countries such as Spain and Germany in recent

0: chairs and can be plugged into a wall socket rather than the professional installation needed for traditional rooftop panels. Energy Minister Dara O'Brien said the government is considering the measure.
1: I've asked ESBN to look at draft regulations in that regard. We've got to make sure that that plug-in solar is safe for everyone. And I think if we're able to deploy this, I think particularly for multi-unit developments and apartments, this could be a game changer.
0: A former senior Garda says Daniel Kinahan's extradition will be heavily security-focused. The alleged gang boss has lost his appeal in Dubai and is expected to be returned to Ireland soon. He's wanted there to face charges related to organised crime. Former Assistant Garda Commissioner Pat Leahy says planning for the extradition operation is most likely already underway.
2: If there was going to be a criminal intervention, it could happen at any stage of the process on the way home, and the guards and the defence forces will be very, very clued into that. So I would expect that it will come back and we'll all wake up some morning and we'll be told they have landed. But I don't think there'll be any information that will come out in advance.
0: Minister Jack Chambers has denied he's acting like a modern-day Charlie McCreevy. The charge was made against the Green Party in the wake of a number of financial documents which showed increased spending, tax cut plans and over-reliance on corporation tax to fund government business. The Public Expenditure Minister responded by saying every single opposition party is calling for even greater levels of spending.
3: It's a very different expenditure environment than the one you refer to in the noughties, where we double-digit growth of expenditure. And, you know, I'm very conscious of ensuring that we continue to have fiscal buffers and that we moderate day-to-day expenditure to protect Ireland's future. And that's my number one priority over all the expenditure asks I receive from colleagues.
0: Hundreds of Glen Hansard fans have gathered in Dublin City for a busk to celebrate the musician. The 56-year-old died yesterday in a motorbike crash. A music vigil has been held for him near the Gaiety Theatre this evening by some of the musicians he gigged with over the years. This couple came to the city to attend the event.
4: He was just a national treasure. Like, he promoted music so well. And we just heard all the stories about how he brought the young musicians up and he'd give them time, you know, at his gigs and stuff.
5: He'd encourage every artist, musician to pursue it. He was so kind.
0: It's 4 minutes past six. Turning our attention to sport, UEFA have announced they will boycott all FIFA competitions if FIFA go ahead with plans to seek private investment for its major competitions, including the World Cup. This was decided after a meeting this afternoon with all 55 member organisations. In their statement, UEFA said that if FIFA president Gianni Infantino's proposals go through, the future of football is no longer driven by what best serves the game, but by what best serves shareholders. The FIFA World Cup belongs to football, and so long as Europe has a voice, it'll never be for sale. The first major tournament UEFA can boycott is the 2027 Women's World Cup, which starts on June 24th next year. In golf, it's day one of the Women's Open, and there's three Irish golfers currently in action. Lauren Walsh finished on 4 over, Anna Foster on 5 over, while Leona Maguire is currently 2 over par through 13 holes. In soccer, three League of Ireland sides are hoping to march on in the Conference League qualifiers tonight. First up, Shelburne head to Estonia to face Kalju with a commanding 5-2 lead for the first leg. They're currently 1 up in Tallinn at half-time. Derry City are 1 down ahead of the return leg to their tie against the Croatian outfit Rikaja. That's back underway at the Ryan McBride Brandywell from 6:30. Manager Tiernan Lynch has encouraged fans to get behind the team.
6: To try and get our fans behind us, our fans were absolutely and utterly unbelievable last Thursday night or 2 Thursdays ago at the Brandywell, and they dragged us through that game for long, long periods. If we can get that same desire, passion, I think it's going to be a very different night for them.
0: And at 7, Bohemians head to Kosovo with a 2-1 lead over Balkany. Matthias Wyisley has been linked with the vacant managerial job at Newcastle United. Allies chairman coach is in line to take over after Eddie Howe quit as manager today after 5 years. That's your news and sport at 6:06.
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12: A bright evening with sunny spells and light to moderate westerly winds, mostly dry and largely clear tonight with just isolated showers in the north of Leinster and lows to overnight temperatures of 7 to 10 degrees.
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0: So traffic on the M50 northbound is heavy now from Talla up to just after the Red Cow. There's a crash there actually midway between Talla and the Red Cow. That's adding to those delays. Outbound is heavy out as far as Kingswood on the N7. Inbound's moving okay, actually. No issues on the N4 or the M4 in either direction. It's eased off on the Dublin Road in Selbridge. Still busy, though, from the M4 Business Park heading in towards the centre of town. And the Captain's Hill and the Main Street in Leakstep are still quite heavy. Also, in and around the centre of Maynooth and in Kilcock. Traffic then in and around Clane is relatively quiet at the minute. Still very slow on the M7 heading down towards the merge with the M9 from Osbourstown, while traffic through Salins is busy both ways. It's also moving quite well now in and around the centre of Naas. Very heavy though going in towards Newbridge from the Naas side, from the Lidl distribution centre, right through Newbridge and out as far as Ballymanny. Very heavy traffic there. Kildare Town traffic is moving okay. No major issues to report. And traffic in Athy still just a bit busy on Duke Street.
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0: Yeah, there she goes, Carly Rae Jepsen there with Call Me Maybe on Kildare's KFM. Don't forget, coming up a little bit later on this evening, 7 o'clock to be precise, our Dave is in with Women in Music. It's all about duets today.
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2: Thanks, Paul. Daniel Kinahan could be returned to Ireland inside the next 6 weeks. The alleged gang leader has lost his appeal against an extradition from Dubai. He's wanted in Ireland to face charges around organised criminal activity. A jury has found a 17-year-old boy guilty of the murder of father of five, Barry Daly, in Donerail in County Cork. The jury reached its unanimous verdict this afternoon after 7 hours and 29 minutes of deliberations. A man has been hospitalised after an articulated lorry overturned in Clane this morning. Gardaí and emergency services responded to a single vehicle collision involving an overturned lorry on the OR403 Clane to Barberstown Road. The driver was a man aged in his 40s and was brought to Connolly Hospital, Blanchardstown, in Dublin for assessment. And in sport, there's one fixture in the UPMC Intermediate Hurling Championship tonight. Broadford play St Lawrence's, and throw-in is at 8 o'clock in Mangard Park. And European nations have agreed to boycott the World Cup if FIFA goes ahead and plans to sell off part of the commercial rights of the tournament to private investors. UEFA has been meeting to discuss the response to President of Football's governing body, Gianni Infantino's, proposals. We'll have news in full at 7.

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0: He's great, isn't he? Dermot Kennedy there with Turnstile on Kildare's KFM. I'm just reading about a man who's brought some library books back to his local library after 116 years. A man's returned his late grandfather's overdue library books 116 years after they were borrowed. Paradise and King Lear are the books in question. They were taken out of the local library in Wales, in a place called Llanrwst in Wales, for a week. Should have been returned after a week. That was back in 1910. There's a slip in the library books there, right? It says the two books by John Milton and William Shakespeare. They feature a slip of paper which reads, "This book is lent for 1 week. Should it be required for a second week, application should be made to the caretaker. Fee, 1 penny per week." So had Mr. Owen, who was the man who took them out in the first place, been alive, he'd be facing a fine of 6,032 pennies, or the princely sum of just over 25 quid. However, his grandson, Mr. O'Sullivan, hasn't been charged an overdue fee by library bosses for the books that were lent by his grandfather as a teenager in 1910. Which kind of begs the question, have you got anything at home that you borrowed and never brought back?
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0: that voice is absolutely incredible, isn't it? Stunning. Ella Langley, she's still choosing Texas, don't you know? Music on the way from the Lumineers in a few moments' time. First off, though, let's check out what's happening around the county. It's diary time. Here's Ben.
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Hey, you can't beat a bit of the Lumineers, and that's for sure. Coming up on 9 minutes to seven right now, K Drive. Still to come, we got music on the way from the legendary Kim Carnes. It was a birthday, was it last week or the week before?

0: So, just to get you in the mood for Women in Music, what a great song that is from a great woman in music, Kim Carnes and Bette Davis. I celebrated her birthday not so long ago as well. And before that, the Steve Miller Band with the Joker. I'll be back with you on the radio tomorrow afternoon between 3 and 7 for the Bank Holiday Friday edition of K-Drive. Enjoy the rest of your Thursday evening, and Dave, as I say, is up next. Women in Music. Talk to you soon.
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5: It's 7 o'clock. I'm Lindsay Dolan. A man and two teenagers are due in court tomorrow after a 17-year-old was today found guilty of the murder of Barry Daly in Donnerail in County Cork. The jury reached their verdict on the 17-year-old after 7 hours and 29 minutes of deliberations. Jamie O'Hara has this report.
6: The teenager found guilty today gave no reaction when the verdict was read out close to 2:15 this afternoon. 21-year-old Alex Deedy of Glenview Convent Road, Donnerail, was previously found guilty of the murder of Barry Daly, while a second teenager who cannot be named was convicted of Mr. Daly's manslaughter after the DPP accepted his plea. The trial heard Barry Daly suffered a severe facial trauma and had a fractured lower jaw caused by a significant blow or blows from a weapon such as a golf club. The father of five died in his front garden close to 2 a.m. on the 12th of October last.
5: A former senior Garda says Daniel Kinahan's extradition will be heavily security-focused. The alleged gang boss has lost his appeal in Dubai and is expected to be returned to Ireland soon. He's wanted here to face charges related to organised crime. Former Assistant Garda Commissioner Pat Leahy says planning for the extradition operation is most likely already underway.
7: If there was going to be a criminal intervention, it could happen at any stage of the process on the way home, and the guards and the defence forces will be very, very clued into that. So I would expect that it will come back and we'll all wake up some morning and we'll be told they have landed. But I don't think there'll be any information that will come out in advance.
5: The Energy Minister said the government is looking into allowing households to use plug-in solar panels. British households will be able to do so from the end of next month after a law change there means retailers can soon bring them to the market. Plug-in solar panels have become popular in countries such as Spain and Germany in recent years and can be plugged into wall sockets rather than the professional installation needed for traditional rooftop panels. Darragh O'Brien said the government is considering the measure.
8: I've asked ESBN to look at draft regulations in that regard. We've got to make sure that plug-in solar is safe for everyone. And I think if

0: were able to deploy this, I think particularly for multi-unit developments and apartments, this could be a game changer.
1: The Greek Prime Minister is warning of difficult days ahead as the country becomes the latest to be impacted by wildfires sweeping across Europe. Spain has ended its national emergency but remains on high alert due to the dangers posed by fires. Meanwhile, wildfires in France have been described as stable as they haven't spread for a third day in a row. Irishman Cian Murphy has been living in the Bordeaux region with his family for the last 12 years and says at times the situation was scary.
2: On Friday evening, when we were talking to some friends outside and the sky turned strange yellow and the smoke came in and the rain of ash kind of hit over the top of us and you could see it on everything arriving, that was kind of scary for Friday, Saturday. But I think the work of the firefighters over the next few days was fantastic.
1: A busk has been held for Glenn Hansard in Dublin City. The 56-year-old died in a motorbike accident yesterday, Emily Keegan reports.

0: just off Grafton Street this evening, singing Glenn Hansard's Oscar-winning Falling Slowly. Hundreds of fans gathered for the musical vigil in the city centre, organised by some of Glenn's co-buskers. Jamie Harrington is one of them.
1: We decided to come together and celebrate Glenn because he was such a big part of all of our lives. And, you know, if one of us died, Glenn would be on the street singing.
0: It was emotional scenes for many fans who are still coming to terms with the news.
2: I think he was just a national treasure. Like, he promoted music so well, and we just heard all the stories about how he brought the young musicians up and he'd give them time, you know, at his gigs and stuff.
0: A book of condolences is currently open in Dublin's Mansion House for people to leave their messages for the late singer.
3: It's 4 minutes past seven.
4: Good evening, I'm Stephen Doyle. Shelburne are into the third round of qualification in the Conference League. John Russell's men were beaten 2-1 by Kalju on the night in Estonia, despite the home team having a man sent off in the first half. Shell's 5-2 win in Dublin last week, though, ensures their progression with a 6-3 win on aggregate. Derry City trail Rijeka 1-0 with nearly half an hour played at the Ryan McBride Brandywell Stadium. The Croatians now lead 2-0 on aggregate. Bohemians go into the second leg of their Conference League qualifier away to Balkany in Kosovo with a 2-1 lead. That match has just kicked off. The FAI has yet to comment on UEFA's decision regarding FIFA's future World Cup plans. Both the English and Scottish FAs have released statements after the 55 European member nations voted to boycott all FIFA World Cup tournaments. That's if FIFA goes ahead with plans to sell shares to private sponsors, with UEFA saying members will stand together against the World Cups being turned into investment products. Sports finance expert Kieran McGuire believes UEFA will feel it has leverage over world football's governing body.
5: You could argue that FIFA needs UEFA more than UEFA needs FIFA. And on the back of that, the sense of disappointment and the sense of lack of trust that exists now between the two entities has reached such a level that they don't feel that they can work with them anymore.
4: After a promising start from both Lauren Walsh and Leona McGuire in their respective opening rounds, it's not going so well. Walsh closed out her round with a double bogey, four bogeys and a birdie to card 75 for four over par. Leona McGuire is one shot ahead of Walsh on three over par with two to play on day one, but she is 10 behind the leader, Yeno Titical, who is seven under and finished her round. Anna Foster carded 76 for five over. And Daniel King has become the first jockey in 42 years to add the Guinness Galway hurdle to his Galway plate success today. Put a pound in the jar gave trainer Tony Martin another win in the feature hurdle earlier today. Back to your news and sport update. It's 6 minutes past seven.
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8: Going to be mostly dry and largely clear tonight. Lowest temperatures of 7 to 10 degrees Celsius.
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8: 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Thanks to Paul. Back tomorrow for the final K drive of this week and indeed of July. It is Dave McGrath with you on tonight's Women in Music here on Kildare's KFM. And our theme this week, duets featuring women in music. And I also want to personally remember Glenn Hansard on the programme tonight.

Very good evening and welcome into our Women of Music here on Cadiz KFM. It is Dave McGrath with you. 30th of July, the month almost done and dusted, and a bank holiday just around the corner. So what have we got for you by way of themes for this week? Well, tonight it's duets featuring women in music. And first off, you heard, I Knew You Were Waiting, George Michael teaming up with Aretha Franklin. And that was the brilliant Susie Quattro and Chris Norman, Stumbling In. So that's what we're going to be playing, music that feature women in music involved in duets. We'll also do our buried treasure, the choice of Anna Regan from Kilkee. Evening to Anne. And we'll do our lyrics quiz, teaser question of the week. But this evening, I just wanted to remember Glenn Hansard, whom I had the pleasure of interviewing and meeting many, many times down through the years. And I remember the very first time I met him. So the film The Commitments had just been released, and I, with the station, but me on top of it, managed to get one of the first interviews on local radio, on Capital Radio as it was then, it's now FM 104. And Glenn arrived very much out of breath to our studios, and he apologised that he didn't think he could do the interview because his asthma was active, flaring up, and he'd no inhaler. So I said I had my own inhaler, and if he was happy to use it, he was most welcome. And that was the start of our getting to know each other. Now, Glenn's music, it carried compassion as strong as melody, his resolute advocacy for people experiencing homelessness. It matched his artistry with his most genuine humanity. And Glenn Hansard reminded us that dignity, kindness and hope belong to everyone. His songs, an example, will continue inspiring generous hearts, courageous voices and lasting change for generations. Glenn was a real person. Family was everything. A yes day go revin on him.

0: from the musical Grease and the movie with Olivia Newton-John and John Travolta performing You're the One That I Want. And before that, you heard Glenn Hansard duetting with the wonderful Marketa Erglova and Fallen Slowly from Once. Welcome into tonight's Women in Music. Our theme this week, duets featuring Women in Music. Now, we will be getting to play our buried treasure, our song Not Heard in Ages, the choice of Anna Regan from Kilkee. We'll do that very, very shortly. But let me give you tonight's lyrics quiz teaser question, and let's see how you get with this one. So the lyrics for tonight are, the time is right, your perfume fills my head. So they are the lyrics, but what is the song? The Women in Music lyrics quiz teaser question of the week. The time is right, your perfume fills my head. So what is the song with those lyrics? Love you to get in touch with us this Thursday evening, and you can get in touch on the Zip It Donady text line 0833 97 97 97. In a moment, we have a song that is up to be number one for the 19th week. It's a duet. Olivia Dean and a good friend of hers. Next.
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great memory from the duo Peaches and Herb. No, seriously, that was the name of the group, Peaches and Herb. Great duet. And that was a huge global hit at the end of the 1970s, if my memory serves me right. But it's part of our very special playlist on tonight's Women in Music, where our theme is duets. And before that, what a duet. Olivia Dean and Sam Fender, Rein Me In, and it looks like they're going to make huge history tomorrow if they are still at number one with that song, Rein Me In. Talking of songs, let's play a song that hasn't been heard in ages. It's our buried treasure for Women in Music this Thursday evening, and it's the choice of Anne O'Regan in Kilkee. So Anne says, "Hi Dave, my buried treasure is a song by Sheena Easton and Kenny Rogers. The name of the song is We Got Tonight. Could you please play it, when you can, for my husband of 40 years, Damien O'Regan, and tell him I love him, Dave, to the moon and back." Do you hear that, Damien? The moon and back. This was the first song we danced to at our wedding all those years ago. Thanks, Dave. Anne O'Regan in Kilkee.

0: Our theme tonight on Women in Music here on Kildare's KFM. Duets featuring Women in Music. And that's Pink teaming up there with Fun, the group Fun. And that super track, Just Give Me a Reason. Before that, you heard our buried treasure. The choice tonight of Anna Regan in Kilkee has just been in touch with a big thumbs up. She loves that song We've Got Tonight, which we dedicate to herself and to her husband of 40 years, Damien O'Regan. And We've Got Tonight, Jean Easton and Kenny Rogers. Let me give you a final reminder, by the way, of our lyrics quiz teaser question of the week. Any idea what is the song with these lyrics? The time is right, your perfume fills my head. So they are the words, but from what song do they belong? The lyrics quiz teaser question of the week, all part of tonight's Women in Music on KFM. The time is right, your perfume fills my head. Get in touch if you think you know the answer on the Zip It Donaghy text line 0833 97 97 97.
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Definitely one of our most popular duets on tonight's Women in Music. That is Lady Gaga and Bradley Cooper. And from the movie A Star Is Born, that was Shallow. And before that, the duet featuring Dua Lipa and the artist known as DaBaby. Yeah, he's known as DaBaby. It is Women in Music for a Thursday evening. It's Dave McGraw with you, saying a very happy Thursday to you. And currently we're just wrapping up more or less our theme for tonight, which is duets featuring women in music. Now, along the way, we gave you our lyrics quiz teaser question of the week. And the lyrics we gave you today were, "The time is right, your perfume fills my head." And asked you, what was the song that has those lyrics? So let's say well done to Deirdre Ryan, Hazel and Dave Kilroy, team effort, eh? Well done, folks. Well done to Ken. Ken, good evening. Ken Kramer. Bronagh O'Shea had it, so did Paula Keogh, Chloe and Claire Vardy. So the time is right, your perfume fills my head. What's the song? Something stupid?

0: And that's where we take our leave for tonight's Women in Music. Closing off our little feature duets featuring Women in Music. Gabrielle teaming up there with E17 and If You Ever. And Frank C and Nancy Sinatra and Something Stupid. The answer to our lyrics quiz teaser question of the week. Back again tomorrow for the 11 to 3 in for John Dunn. And don't forget Weekend Breakfast. Bank Holiday weekend. Great program lined up for you over the bank holiday. Liam is next with K Country and Vote for Song Number 2.
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7: It's 8 o'clock. I'm Lindsay Dolan. Good evening. A man and two teenagers are due in court tomorrow after a 17-year-old boy was today found guilty of the murder of Barry Daly in Doneraile in County Cork. The jury reached their verdict on the 17-year-old after 7 hours and 29 minutes of deliberations. Jamie O'Hara reports.
8: The teenager found guilty today gave no reaction when the verdict was read out close to 2:15 this afternoon. 21-year-old Alex Deedy of Glenview Convent Road, Doneraile, was previously found guilty of the murder of Barry Daly, while a second teenager who cannot be named was convicted of Mr. Daly's manslaughter after the DPP accepted his plea. The trial heard Barry Daly suffered a severe facial trauma and had a fractured lower jaw caused by a significant blow or blows from a weapon such as a golf club. The father of five died in his front garden close to 2 a.m. on the 12th of October last.
7: A former senior Garda says Daniel Kinahan's extradition will be heavily security focused. The alleged gang boss has lost his appeal in Dubai and is expected to be returned to Ireland soon. He's wanted here to face charges related to organised crime. The former assistant Garda commissioner Pat Leahy says planning for the extradition operation is most likely already underway.
9: If there was going to be a criminal intervention, it could happen at any stage of the process on the way home, and the guards and the defence forces will be very, very clued in to that. So I would expect that it will come back and we'll all wake up some morning and we'll be told they have landed. But I don't think there'll be any information that will come out in advance.
7: The Greek Prime Minister is warning of difficult days ahead as the country becomes the latest to be impacted by wildfires sweeping across Europe. Spain has ended its national emergency but remains on high alert due to the dangers posed by fires. Meanwhile, wildfires in France have been described as stable as they haven't spread for a third day in a row. Irishman Keane Murphy has been living in the Bordeaux region with his family for the last 12 years and said at times the situation was scary.
10: On Friday evening when we were talking to some friends outside and the sky turned a strange yellow and the smoke came in and the rain of ash kind of hit over the top of us and you could see it on everything arriving. That was kind of scary for Friday, Saturday, but I think the work of the firefighters over the next few days was fantastic.
7: The Energy Minister says plug-in solar panels could be a game changer. They can be plugged into wall sockets, removing the need for professional installation for traditional rooftop solar panels. The British government passed a law earlier this month allowing households there to use them. Energy Minister Darragh O'Brien said he's asked his department to look into draft regulations for the same here to see if they can be implemented safely.
11: We've now over a gigawatt of solar on rooftops across the country.

0: between houses and community centres and sports clubs. So, you know, we're seeing massive take-ups in solar grants.
1: And when do you expect them to get back to you?
0: Well, by the end of the year.
2: And a busk has been held for Glenn Hansard in Dublin City. The 56-year-old musician died in a motorbike accident yesterday. Emily Keegan has this report.

0: crowds just off Grafton Street this evening singing Glenn Hansard's Oscar-winning Falling Slowly. Hundreds of fans gathered for the musical vigil in the city centre, organised by some of Glenn's co-buskers. Jamie Harrington is one of them.
1: We decided to come together and celebrate Glenn because he was such a big part of all of our lives. And, you know, if one of us died, Glenn would be on the street singing.
0: It was emotional scenes for many fans who are still coming to terms with the news.
2: I think he was just a national treasure. Like, he promoted music so well, and we just heard all the stories about how he brought the young musicians up and he'd give them time, you know, at his gigs and stuff.
0: A book of condolences is currently open in Dublin's Mansion House for people to leave their messages for the late singer.
3: It's 4 minutes past eight.
4: And in sport, UEFA have announced they will boycott all FIFA competitions if FIFA go ahead with plans to seek private investment for its major competitions, including the World Cup. This was decided after a meeting this afternoon with all 55 member organisations. The Football Association of Ireland have released a statement this evening saying that they support UEFA along with all member associations in rejecting FIFA's proposal to transfer ownership interests in the FIFA World Cup and other FIFA competitions to private investors. The association believes that decisions of this significance must be founded on strong governance, transparency and meaningful consultation. In solidarity with UEFA's position, Ireland's national teams will not participate in FIFA competitions while these proposals remain under consideration. There's three League of Ireland teams hoping to secure a place in the third qualifying round of the Conference League today. Shelburne have guaranteed their place with a victory over Estonian side Kalju over two legs. John Russell's men won the first leg at Tolga Park last week by 5-2. And despite losing 2-1 tonight, they've officially done enough to make it through. They're now eyeing up a huge tie against Dutch giants Ajax, who kicked off their second qualifying round tie at 7, but lead from the first leg 5-2. Derry City need to turn their tie around against Croatian side Rijeka if they want to continue in Europe. Tiernan Lynch's men came into tonight's game trailing 1-0 after the first leg last week and are currently 1-0 down at the Brandywell. And the final game of the night sees Bohemians take on Balkani in Kosovo. They come into the game with a 2-1 advantage after Ross Tierney's last-minute winner at Dalymount Park last week. It's 1-1 at half-time between the sides and 3-2 to Bowes on aggregate. And finally, it was a tough start for the Irish golfers in Royal Lytham and St Anne's on day one of the Women's Open. Lauren Walsh finished her first round on 4-over and Anna Foster on 5-over par, while Leona Maguire finished her day on 2-over par. That's your news and sport. I'm Eve Conway. It's 6 minutes past eight.
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7: A very good evening. It's going to be mainly dry and clear tonight with just isolated showers in the north of Leinster. Temperatures overnight between 7 and 10 degrees.
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Very good evening and welcome into Thursday's K Country, and a big thanks to Dave McGrath for a super programme and a lovely tribute there to the gentleman who passed away overnight, indeed, as well, Glenn Hansard. And lots of tributes coming in all day and all the various media as well, and the gentleman who will not be forgotten. We also tonight on the programme will be marking two sad events in Irish music, one on the 29th of July 1975 and one on the 30th of July 1975. And I make reference here to the late Tom Dunphy in relation to the 29th of July, who was killed in a car accident on his way to Donegal. And on the 30th of July, the horrendous situation that happened, the Miami Massacre, when they were on their way back from playing a dance in Northern Ireland. So we have a couple of tracks from both Tom Dunphy and the Miami Show Band on the way for you in the second half of the show. First half of the show, we're going to be presenting you with three great new releases, and we need your help to decide on which one deserves the title of Song of the Week. That'll be all coming up very shortly. But in the meantime, we got a duet from Ray Lynham and Philomena Begley, and a track from Johnny Cash.

49 and went to Detroit working on assembly line. The first year they had me putting wheels on Cadillacs. 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

0: M68.
1: It's one of my favourite Johnny Cash tracks, and hopefully one of yours as well. One Piece at a Time, it's called. Well, we started off the show this evening with Chloe Winters, a young lady from Bangor Eris in North Mayo, with a song which was chosen as Song of the Week last week, Silver Threads and Golden Needles, the old Linda Ronstadt hit. And tonight we've got three songs lined up for you very shortly, and we're going to present them to you very soon. And before we do that, I've got a track on the way from Derek Ryan.

0: Pride of Garry Hill, County Carlow, the great Derek Ryan there. And it's all country, and it's all country from now until 10 o'clock this evening. Coming up in a moment, three new releases. One, the gentleman, I haven't played it before, as far as I remember. Matthew Crampsey is the man's name. He's from Culdaff in County Donegal. He was a former member of Kyol for 3.5 years and toured the world with them indeed as well. And of course, having Kyol got somebody from County Kildare in their lineup as well. I'm trying to remember the old, I think it was Daryl, is it Daryl Phillips? Yeah, I think he's a member of Kyol as well, and Cahill and James from Wexford as well. Right, we've got a track from Matthew Crampsey coming up first, and then we have a new track from Mike Denver, and we have one from a gentleman called Ger Long from County Louth as well. So they're the three new releases that are on the way. The first one of those, Matthew Crampsey, coming up after this little break. It's called All Aboard.
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It's Matthew Cramsey from Coldaff in County Donegal. Song number one this evening is called All Aboard. Well, two more songs on the way, and I suppose it was inevitable we're going to end up with another song about Mayo. And this is the brand new release from Mike Denver. It's called Mayo Are Back. Song number two. And song number three comes to us from Ger Long, a gentleman from County Louth, is very busy on the social dancing scene as well. And brand new release from him. It's called It's Back Again. Nothing to do with the Sam McGuire. First song number two, here we go with Mayo Are Back.

That's Ger Long, song number three there. It's back again, and that was co-written between Joe McShane and Jordan Mogie. It's another name we're familiar with indeed. Ger Long from Carlingford in County Louth, celebrating 25 years on the social dancing scene, and that's his brand new release. It's called It's Back Again. So you've just heard the three new releases for this week. Song number one tonight came to us from Matthew Crampsey. It's called All Aboard, otherwise known as the Highland Song or something as well. Mayo are back with song number two from Mike Denver, which incidentally he recorded way back in 2014 in anticipation of Mayo winning the All-Ireland that year. Didn't happen, but it certainly happened this year for the Mayo are back. Song number two. Song number three, Ger Long, and It's Back Again. What we need you to do now before 9:30 is to decide on which one of those deserves your vote and send it by text or WhatsApp 0833 97 97 97 with Zip It Dunedy. On the way next, the great Johnny Brady.

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0: firm favourite here on Kay Country, the wonderful John Fogerty, and otherwise known as John Fogerty, he's called by some Americans. Heaven's just a sin away. Well, we did say we were going to mark a couple of sad occasions in Irish music. I know we've had one in the last 48 hours indeed as well. Of course, Glenn Hansard passing away, but also on the 29th of July, 1975, we lost the wonderful Tom Dunphy, indeed one of the founding members of the Royal Showband. We'll get round to that very shortly, but we've got Hal Ketchum on the way for you in a moment, and Kieran Rosny coming up as well.
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Kieran Rosny there, chasing the neon rainbow. I don't know what he's at there, indeed. But anyway, three songs in contention for Song of the Week this weekend. The three songs were as follows, and we need you to get cracking on the old voting. Matthew Crampsey, the first one is called All Aboard. Song number two, Mayor Back from Mike Denver. And song number three from Gerard Long is called It's Back Again. And you vote by sending a text or a WhatsApp to 0833 97 97 97 with Zip and Dunedee, or email studio at kfmradio.com, or give me a call on the phone, but be patient if you're doing it that way, 045 901 490. Well, we're looking back in history, and sadly, once again, we're lamenting the loss of another very talented musician, the wonderful Tom Dunphy, who was killed in a car accident in 1975 on the 29th of July at Annaduff in County Leitrim. It's near Mohill, indeed, in County Leitrim. And there's actually a plaque there to mark the sad thing that happened. They were actually on their way to play that night at the Mary from Dunlow Festival in Donegal. And sadly, Tom's car went off the road there, and he was killed outright, indeed. So, very sad ending there. And, of course, he was a member of the Royal Show Band and also the Big Eight. And he was bass player and a vocalist. And he was only 39 or 40 years of age and sadly missed. And Brett had a terrible effect on Brendan. I remember him sharing his sentiments with me at that time and in an interview we did afterwards. So, we're going to mark that by playing something from Tom Dunphy, and I don't have many tracks available to me. I don't know if he recorded many songs on his own, but he certainly had a huge hit with a song I'm going to play for you now. It's called If I Didn't Have a Dime. And I'm also going to play a track from the late Brendan Boyer. Brendan, of course, who passed away in 2020, and he was guest here on K Country on a couple of occasions, and we repeated one of the interviews there a while back as well, and must do it again because lots of people remember him with great affection, indeed. Okay, we've got another hour of great music on the way for you after news, and we'll be trying to get the result to our Song of the Week at about 9:30 this evening, so make sure you've cast your vote. Text or WhatsApp to 0833 97 97 97 with Zip It Dunedee. Anyway, keep those messages coming into us and requests and dedications as well. And good evening to Eileen as well. I think Eileen sent me a message there from Longford. Good evening to Paddy Malloy and Monine Rowe and Castle Comer. Nice to hear from you this evening as well. All people with great taste in country music. All right, let's see. We got Tom Dunphy's hit song lined up for you. It was huge indeed. It's still affectionately referred to occasionally by listeners. Here's Tom, If I Didn't Have a Dime.

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6: It's 9 o'clock. I'm Lindsay Dolan. A former senior member of An Garda Síochána says Daniel Kinahan's extradition will be an important moment. It's expected the alleged gang boss will be returned to Ireland to face charges around organised criminal activity. It comes after he lost an appeal against extradition from Dubai. Former Assistant Garda Commissioner Pat Leahy said it's an important moment.
7: Not only for An Garda Síochána, but for the people of Ireland, and particularly those that have been directly affected through victimisation in relation to this. And it's, for me, the feedback from the original arrest prompted conversations all over the country. So there was a national interest in this. So I think people will be watching it closely.
6: A man and two teenagers are due in court tomorrow after a 17-year-old was today found guilty of the murder of Barry Daly in Donnerail in County Cork. The jury reached their verdict on the 17-year-old after 7 hours and 29 minutes of deliberations. Jamie O'Hara reports.
8: The teenager found guilty today gave no reaction when the verdict was read out close to 2:15 this afternoon. 21-year-old Alex Deedy of Glenview Convent Road, Donnerail, was previously found guilty of the murder of Barry Daly, while a second teenager who cannot be named was convicted of Mr. Daly's manslaughter after the DPP accepted his plea. The trial heard Barry Daly suffered a severe facial trauma and had a fractured lower jaw caused by a significant blow or blows from a weapon such as a golf club. The father of five died in his front garden close to 2 a.m. on the 12th of October last.
6: Gardaí have launched a probe into disturbing and targeted harassment calls being made to female councillors in recent weeks. Over 70 women have reached out to the Association of Irish Local Government in recent days to report creepy calls with inappropriate sexual comments from a private number. A Gardaí spokesperson says threats against elected representatives are taken seriously and will be investigated at national level by the Special Detective Unit. Elaine Lynch, head of operations with AILG, said it seems to be a targeted campaign against women with no male councillors affected to date.
9: They've contained disturbing and inappropriate sexual comments. I suppose what's particularly concerning for us as a national body is that the reports have come from female councillors across different local authorities and across all political parties. So this is, and none of our male councillors have reported to us anything about these type of calls. So to us, it seems to be a very targeted harassment towards our female members.
6: Authorities in Greece, Spain and France remain on high alert over wildfires. The Greek Prime Minister has warned of difficult days ahead, while the Spanish PM ended a national emergency but says they remain on alert. French fires are said to have stabilised as they haven't spread in 3 days. Kian Murphy has been living in the Bordeaux area for 12 years with his family and said some people have had to share accommodation to cope.
10: And things seem to be fairly under control now, even though, you know, we still have friends and family of friends who have been evacuated, sharing houses with other people, you know, using somebody's spare room because they've been over to go. Some people have decided to stay. I know somebody who was an ex-colleague of mine decided to stay where the fire had started in a port because there was a, se-

0: part of that that wasn't actually too damaged.
1: A busk was held for Glenn Hansard in Dublin City Centre earlier this evening. Fans and musicians gathered to celebrate the life of the Oscar-winning musician who died in a motorbike accident yesterday morning. Hundreds of people came together to sing some of his most popular songs just off Grafton Street. Jamie Harrington is one of the organisers.
2: Oh, his legacy is going to be bulletproof, you know. He's going to be known for being the man who brought Irish music together. You know, you look at Chrissy Dignam, Shane McGowan, those who have gone already, there'll be some party in the sky tonight. There'll be some party.
1: It's 4 minutes past nine.
3: And in sport, UEFA have announced that they will boycott all FIFA competitions if FIFA go ahead with plans to seek private investment for its major competitions, including the World Cup. This was decided after a meeting this afternoon with all 55 member organisations. The Football Association of Ireland have released a statement this evening saying that they support UEFA, along with all member associations, in rejecting FIFA's proposal to transfer ownership interests in the FIFA World Cup and other FIFA competitions to private investors. The association believes that decisions of this significance must be founded on strong governance, transparency and meaningful consultation. In solidarity with UEFA's position, Ireland's national teams will not participate in FIFA competitions while these proposals remain under consideration. There's three League of Ireland teams hoping to secure a place in the third qualifying round of the Conference League today. Shelburne have guaranteed their place with a victory over Estonian side Kalju over two legs. John Russell's men won the first leg at Tolka Park last week by 5-2, and despite losing 2-1 tonight, they've officially done enough to make it through. They're now eyeing up a huge tie against Dutch giants Ajax. While Derry City failed to turn around their tie against Croatian side Rijeka, and their European journey is over. Tiernan Lynch's men came into tonight's game trailing 1-0 from the first leg, but lost 1-0 again tonight at the Brandywell to lose 2-0 on aggregate. And then the final game of the night saw Bohemians take on Balkania in Kosovo. They came into this game with a 2-1 advantage after Ross Tierney's last-minute winner at Daymount Park last week. And approaching full-time in Kosovo, it was 3-2 to Balkania and ended 4-all on aggregate. As it stands, they're going to extra time. And in golf, it was a tough start for the Irish golfers in Royal Lytham and St Anne's on day one of the Women's Open. Lauren Walsh finished her first round on 4-over and Anna Foster on 5-over par, while Leona Maguire finished her day on 2-over par. That's your news and sport. I'm Eve Conway and it's 6 minutes past 9 o'clock.
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6: And on the weather front, mainly dry and clear tonight with just isolated showers in the north of Leinster. Overnight temperatures between 7 and 10 degrees. And tomorrow, Friday, another bright day with sunny spells. After a dry start, some scattered showers will spread from the west in the afternoon and evening. Temperatures tomorrow ranging between 17 and 21 degrees.
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That's David Kiernan all the way from County Longford, and good evening to Eileen. Eileen asked me to play a track from David Kiernan. She says he's a brilliant talent from County Longford, and she's sending him all her love indeed. David Kiernan getting us underway in the second hour of Thursday's K Country. Don't forget our song of the week. You've got 20 minutes to cast your vote if you haven't done so already, and the three songs in contention tonight are as follows. The first one came to us from Matthew Cramsey. It's called All Aboard. Song number two from Mike Denver called Mayo or Back, and song number three from Ger Long, it's Back Again. They're the three songs, and what do you do next? You cast your vote by text or WhatsApp on 0833 97 97 97 with Zip at Dunedee, or send an email to studio@kfmradio.com, or give me a call on the phone, 045 901 490. We'll announce the winning song at 9:30. Don't forget, only one vote per caller, please. Thank you very much. What if it back to the music we go? And this time it's one from, you know, my favourite, is Louise Morrissey.

one and only Dolly Parton here on K Country, and here you come again. Anyway, I want to send out greetings and best wishes and speedy recovery wishes to David Timmons from formerly of Newbridge, and apparently for the last 19 years he's been running the Harbour Bar in Lanzarote, and we'd like to wish him well. He suffered a stroke at the weekend. He's back home in his home in the Canary Islands and doing well. Indeed, we'd like to extend our good greetings to him, because David and the Harbour Bar are synonymous with each other and have become a bit of a shrine for people, particularly people from County Kildare who visit Lanzarote. They pop into the Harbour Bar. And David, a good singer himself indeed, and a songwriter. So we're going to play one of his songs for you. It's called Like a Fool, and best wishes to David for a speedy recovery. We'll see you back in Ireland again fairly soon.

popular man here on K Country, Patrick Feeney, the man from Sligo, and Love at First Sight. I want to say good evening to a couple of people right now. I want to say hi to Tommy Moore in Dunlavin, who's asking about a Paddy O'Brien song that's on the way as well. And a big hello to Rosemary, Donegal woman living in a tie. And she never lost the accent either as well. And she's a big fan, of course, as you would expect, of the great Daniel O'Donnell. So we'll play that for Braden Nace as well, home to Donegal.

never burst my heart.

great song, is that? Out to California there from Paddy O'Brien. I want to say good evening to Marie Gersey from Salins and Jim from Newbridge. I do have a track on the way from Declan Ernie. Keep you all happy. You're probably wondering, who got Song of the Week this week? Well, Song of the Week this week goes to Ger Long, the man from Carlingford in County Louth, who wins with his new song, It's Back Again, beating Mike Denver and Matthew Crampsey. So there you go. Congratulations to Ger Long. I'm sure get word to him. Let him know that his song was voted number one tonight on K Country this Thursday night indeed. Declan Ernie on the way for you. And a track also from Alistair Fingleton, the man down from the Castledermot area. And I see he's involved in a fundraising dance that's taking place at the CMWS Hall. And that's happening on 7th of August, Friday the 7th of August. That's Friday week indeed. And it's going to be a super night. €15 admission there. And as I say, it's a fundraiser for the Carmelite Restoration Fund in Kildare. A very worthy cause. Have a track from Alistair on the way for you right after Declan Ernie.

It's Alistair Fingal there, as he said, playing a charity dance at the CMWS Hall in Kildare on Friday the 7th of August, and it's all in aid of the Carmelite Restoration Fund, a very worthy cause. Tickets are €15 each, or you can pay at the door. Right, another event that happened on this day back in 1975, a very sad event indeed. The Miami Massacre took place, and a number of the members of the band were killed on the day. One of the most prominent and well-known members of the band at the time was very young Fran O'Toole, who was the big star of the show. We got two tracks on the way from Fran O'Toole and the Miami as our little tribute to the late Fran O'Toole and his comrades who were killed tragically in the massacre on their way home from a dance in Northern Ireland.

wonderful Fran O'Toole was at the height of his fame and at the time when this happened back in 1975, on the 30th of July 1975, near Newry in County Down, when Fran O'Toole, Brian McKay and Tony Gersey lost their lives in a violent act. And Des Lee and Stephen Travers were the two surviving members. Both of them have written books about it. Des Lee wrote a book called My Saxophone Saved My Life, and Stephen Travers, the bass player, also wrote a book. And we interviewed him here a couple of years back about the experience. Indeed, it was a trauma, and it still haunts him indeed as well. It's K-Country on a Thursday night, and once again, we have to say thank you and congratulations to Ger Long on taking the title of Song of the Week this week. We're heading towards news. We have Charlie Pride medley on the way for you from the one and only Michael English.

Patrick O'Sullivan from West Cork there. 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
2: It's 10 o'clock. I'm Lindsay Dolan. A former senior member of An Garda Síochána says Daniel Kinahan's extradition will be an important moment. It's expected the alleged gang boss will be returned to Ireland to face charges around organised criminal activity. It comes after he lost an appeal against extradition from Dubai. Former Assistant Garda Commissioner Pat Leahy said it's an important moment.
3: Not only for An Garda Síochána, but for the people of Ireland, and particularly those that have been directly affected through victimisation in relation to this. And it's, for me, the feedback from the original arrest prompted conversations all over the country. So there was a national interest in this. So I think people will be watching it closely.
2: Fire crews from Dungarvan and Kilmac responded today to a significant hillside fire in the Cumra Mountains, with the blaze travelling down the mountainside. The fire is understood to be more significant than the wildfire reported on Sunday, and at this stage it's not known which direction it may spread. Waterford Fire Service says crews have now stood down for the evening following operations at the active hillside fire, which is located next to the popular Cum Chinon Loop Walk due to visibility. A significant amount of smoke remains in the Kilcluny area. People are being urged to avoid it. The Cum Chinon Loop Walk remains closed, and the fire service is asking people not to attempt the walk tomorrow. A man and two teenagers are due in court tomorrow after a 17-year-old was found guilty of the murder of Barry Daly in Donerail in County Cork. The jury reached their verdict on the 17-year-old after 7 hours and 29 minutes of deliberations. Jamie O'Hara has this report.
4: The teenager found guilty today gave no reaction when the verdict was read out close to 2:15 this afternoon. 21-year-old Alex Deedy of Glenview Convent Road, Donerail, was previously found guilty of the murder of Barry Daly, while a second teenager who cannot be named was convicted of Mr. Daly's manslaughter after the DPP accepted his plea. The trial heard Barry Daly suffered a severe facial trauma and had a fractured lower jaw caused by a significant blow or blows from a weapon such as a golf club. The father of five died in his front garden close to 2 a.m. on the 12th of October last.
2: UEFA members have unanimously voted to boycott FIFA tournaments if plans to sell stakes in the World Cup go ahead. European nations held an emergency meeting this afternoon in response to the proposals by the president of the World Football Governing Body, Gianni Infantino. Former FA chairman David Bernstein said it's another example of terrible management from FIFA.
5: This deal was done with no governance at all, done in secret, with a very tight timetable to try and force a sort of resolution, you know, and with Donald Trump's friends and family and so on. I mean, it really in a way beggars belief when you sit back and think about it.
2: A busk was held for Glenn Hansard in Dublin city centre earlier this evening. Fans and musicians gathered to celebrate the life of the Oscar-winning musician, who died in a motorbike accident yesterday morning. Hundreds of people came together to sing some of his most popular songs just off Grafton Street. Jamie Harrington is one of the organisers.
6: Oh, his legacy is going to be bulletproof, you know. He's going to be known for being the man who brought Irish music together. You know, you look at Chrissy Dignam, Shane McGowan, those who have gone already. There'll be some party in the sky tonight. There'll be some party.
2: And this fan says it means a lot to have the space to celebrate the late singer.
7: We came in to see if there was anything happening on Grafton Street, like we knew he busks here at Christmas Eve and stuff. And yeah, totally. I hope there's more and more, you know. He was the type of person who'd bring musicians together to celebrate certain things in life. So it's only fitting that there's something huge for

0: It's 4 minutes past ten.
1: And in sport, UEFA have announced that they will boycott all FIFA competitions if FIFA go ahead with plans to seek private investment for its major competitions, including the World Cup. This was decided after a meeting this afternoon with all 55 member organisations. The Football Association of Ireland have released a statement this evening saying that they support UEFA, along with all member associations, in rejecting FIFA's proposal to transfer ownership interests in the FIFA World Cup and other FIFA competitions to private investors. The association believes that decisions of this significance must be founded on strong governance, transparency and meaningful consultation. There were three League of Ireland teams hoping to secure a place in the third qualifying round of the Conference League today. Shelburne have guaranteed their place with a victory over Estonian side Kalju over two legs. John Russell's men won the first leg at Tolka Park last week by 5-2, and despite losing 2-1 tonight, they've officially done enough to make it through. They're now eyeing up a huge tie against Dutch giants Ajax. While Derry City failed to turn around their tie against Croatian side Rijeka, and their European journey is over. Tiernan Lynch's men came into tonight's game trailing 1-0 after the first leg last week, but lost 1-0 again tonight at the Brandywell to lose 2-0 on aggregate. And the final game of the night saw Bohemians take on Balkani in Kosovo. They came into this game with a 2-1 advantage after Ross Tierney's last-minute winner at Dalyman Park last week, but it was 4-all on aggregate at full-time, and Bohs eventually won 5-4 on penalties to secure their European progression. And in golf, it was a tough start for the Irish golfers in Royal Lytham and St Anne's on day one of the Women's Open. Lauren Walsh finished her first round on 4-over and Anna Foster on 5-over par, while Leona Maguire finished her day on 2-over par. That's your news and sport. I'm Eve Conway. It's 6 minutes past the hour.
2: This is a repeat programme. 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Kildare Today with Clem Ryan.
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4: Alright, lots of messages coming in and I'll get to those in a couple of minutes time, so bear with me please, because I want to move on, because we're following a story that emerged yesterday that couples earning a combined €113,000 are unlikely to afford a family home in the Dublin commuter belt. And of course the Dublin commuter belt officially includes Kildare. The average purchase price of such a house in Kildare, Wicklow or Meath, which are the three counties along with Dublin in the greater Dublin commuter belt, is above €500,000. Lads, that is just mind-boggling money when you think of it. Because let's put it another way. €500,000, the average, €500,000 to buy a house. There was once upon a time in this country, not a long, long time ago, that you might be able to have bought a village for it. Or whatever, maybe half a town. But on a serious note, how do young couples get on the housing ladder? And of course, that's if there's housing available to get on, anyway. And we're joined by Social Democrats TD for Dublin North West and spokesperson for Housing, Local Government, Heritage. Indeed, Maynooth lecturer and who joins us regularly on the programme over the years, Rory Hearn. Good morning, Rory.
5: Good morning, Clem, to you and your listeners.
4: I'm hardly overstating it, Rory, because certainly from the age perspective that I inhabit, anyway, I would have bought our first house for £20,000. Now, it is many, many, many, many moons ago, but the idea of couples paying €500,000 for the average house, we're not talking mansions here, are we?
5: No, we're not, unfortunately, Clem. And, you know, you're not exaggerating. It is just mind-boggling, as you put there, the amount of money. And if we think, you know, the average full-time salary, and of course, you know, there's a lot of people on different incomes, and people listening as well will be on incomes even lower this, I'm sure, like 50,000, if you take in the region of 50,000, you know, that's 10 times, you know, that salary. And if we think, you know, the central bank's mortgage rules, you know, the loan that they give out is four times your income. So, you know, that just shows how out of kilter house prices are with incomes. And What this report showed was that for a couple, and that's a double earning couple, and again, when you talk about, you know, times changing and the pressure that people are under, the assumption in all this is that you have two people working full time,
4: and that they're earning that kind of level of income. This report, by the way, is the Society of the Chartered Surveyors of Ireland, and the report indicates that a prospective buyer in Kildare would face a shortfall of almost €25,000 in terms of trying to get the mortgages and whatever. But I suppose, Rory, on the other side of the coin, it's fair to point out that the government has introduced quite a few schemes in the Help to Buy and all of that.
5: Yes, there are schemes available. Now, the challenge is that even with these schemes, that people still can't find somewhere to buy. And I suppose the issue that we have raised with it in the Social Democrats is that the problem with these schemes is, yes, they help people, but what often happens is the developers essentially add whatever the help to buy element is onto the price, and the price just keeps going up, and so it's not actually bringing down house prices. And
4: but that's hardly the fault of the government then. Is there some way that can be stopped? No.
5: Well, that's the way I suppose we would look at it differently. We would say that we should be using the public money that's available to build directly affordable housing, and that essentially the government has to build, and councils need to build, and we have put forward a proposal for a state construction company that would be building genuinely affordable houses that people could afford to buy and rent. And essentially, you know, we've spoken about this many times, Clem, there is a real issue that, you know, this over-reliance on the market to deliver housing leads us to this situation, because yes, builders are building and developers are building, but, you know, they want to get the best price they can get, and if there's massive competition, which there is, then, you know, house prices just keep going up, and that's the cycle we're stuck
4: in. And you're talking there, Rory, about the state taking a more direct hand. I see a story breaking today that the state's land development agency says it's on track to complete at least 13,000 new homes between now and 2030, in addition to the 3,215 it's already built. I also see elsewhere in another report where the land development agency is considering acquiring sites right across the country and so on. So I know it's a small number, but that's a state intervention of a slightly different nature than just handing people money.
5: It is, absolutely, yeah. No, the Land Development Agency is, you know, engaged in development. But again, I suppose our issue is that the Land Development Agency is essentially contracting private developers to build, and that's still an expensive way. And it doesn't give the state the capacity that it used to have with councils directly building housing. And so we would be very much in favour of, you know, the state having a construction company that would hire all the trades needed, all the professions needed, because there is a real issue. Young people are leaving this country who are trades, who are plumbers, who are electricians. They're emigrating because they don't see a future here, and the construction industry itself is too boom and bust, and people are very reluctant to go into it. And so we feel that just as the state guarantees, you know, health and education to employing teachers, to employing doctors, we should also be employing all the construction trades in a construction company that would guarantee the delivery of housing. And when at some point in the future we've solved this housing crisis, it could be renovating homes, it could be retrofitting them, which we know is a challenge that's going to face us for many, many decades to come.
4: And indeed, you hit on the very point there. This is not going to be sorted today or tomorrow, and it is going to take decades, because we have a burgeoning population all the time, and as that population expands, the demand for houses grows. But then we've got a planning system that needs to be greatly reformed as well, do we not?
5: Yeah, we do, and I think that's the point, that, you know, this isn't something that is going to be solved overnight, unfortunately. There is going to be a lot of, just so much needed in terms of, because even housing types, and I know, you know, my colleague Aidan Farley in Kildare has done a lot of work around this, like issues like, for example, you know, housing for families of different types, housing for older people, housing for people with disabilities. You know, I know a lot of listeners, for example, we've seen recently, you know, the When We Die campaign highlighting the issue of, or sorry, Before We Die, the issue of older people with you know, children who have intellectual disabilities, and they're stuck with, you know, there's no plan for where their children are going to be housed when they pass on. They're terrified. And we have similarly people with disabilities not able to find housing that's affordable. And we've different groups who need specific types of housing.
4: But we've also the cultural thing in this country, that we are a country that puts the first choice on having a house, whereas many, many countries in Europe and further afield, people aspire to living in apartments. And maybe that the era of the standalone housing for everybody, the standalone house for everybody, is something that ultimately will have to come to a big, big change, and that people, it will become the norm for people to live in apartments. And I'm talking about decades.
5: Absolutely. You know, there's no doubt that, you know, people, we will have to live in, you know, more kind of sustainable types of housing that is appropriate to kind of giving what's called higher density. And, you know, you can see it around parts of Kildare. Indeed, you know, apartments are being built. And part of the issue is, and more higher density housing, because again, higher density housing doesn't have to be high-rise apartments. It can be duplex-type housing. Housing where you have, you know, one home on the bottom and an apartment on the top. It's a two or three story housing. You can have four story. You know, you look at places like Amsterdam, they have four story, you know, beautiful types of kind of low rise apartment developments. And I think the big issue was people got burned with apartments during the Celtic Tiger because they were very small and they weren't of decent standard. And we need to have, you know, decent sized apartments. And also they need to be available for sale. Again, Ken, we've talked a lot about this. There's still an issue that what is being built in apartments is not available for sale. They're still being bought by institutional investors, or they're being developed as social housing. And there's this gap there that there's not apartments, decent apartments, that people can buy that are two, three bed, that have great size, that families can grow up in. And I think that's a real gap still.
4: And you mentioned there a point that certainly I've highlighted on this programme, because it's happened here in Kildare, where whole estates have been bought up by global institutional investors, and maybe the government has a role in stopping the buying up of estates by these global funds, who then rent it out, and the kind of rents are exorbitant, and we all know the problems in the rental markets. To put the price rises in focus, this report by the Chartered Surveyors of Ireland points out that property prices nationally have increased by 181% from their low point in 2013. That's near 100%, and add another 81%, the amount of prices. That's a staggering increase. And the bad news is that it's expected that they'll increase by another 5% over the next 12 months. Now, if you're taking the average house at a 500,000 euro here in the Greater Dublin Commuter Belt, including Kildare, and it's going to increase by 5% over the next 12 months or so, that adds, if my maths are correct, another 25,000 straight on to the numbers. It seems like, you know, people are going to hold their hands up and say, we just can't do it.
5: Well, that's the thing, and the question is, and in the report it talks about it, that, you know, I think it was in the region of 2/3 of the estate agents, property industry people interviewed within the report said that they thought that we hadn't reached the peak of house prices. They said we were close to it, but they expected it to increase again further. And the concern that I would have is, you know, these house prices, not just concern, but, you know, deeply troubling, that people who are now taking on, you know, we're buying a house at this level, the debt that they are taking on, the size of the mortgage, and then what happens if there's an illness in the family, someone can't work, the pressure that is on people, you know, to keep earning, to allocate so much of their income to the mortgage, and then you have childcare costs on top of that. And we're seeing that people aren't able to have children in the same way. They're not, you know, 40 now is the average age at which a person in Ireland buys a home. And we haven't mentioned, Clem, an individual, like someone who's single. Like, where are they? How are they supposed to? And there's a real issue with that.
4: Yeah, and you have that ripple societal effect, which you have pointed out there. But also, of course, you have the anomaly, Rory, where people might be paying 1,500 a month for rent. Then they go to a bank looking for a mortgage, which might be a repayment of 1,000 a month, and the bank says no. So, yeah. You know, on that one hand, people are paying amounts of money in rental that could easily serve as a mortgage, but people are caught in that fix as well. So, I mean, all we can do is look at it and highlight it and express the concerns that you have expressed and also articulate the options maybe that the government should be paying attention to that you and the Social Democrats maintain. We'll leave it there, Rory, because it's certainly a very complex situation, as you well know from your academic studies and indeed now politically as Social Democrats TD for Dublin North West and spokesperson on housing, local government and heritage. Rory, thanks again for joining us on the programme this morning.
5: Thank you so much, Clem, and great to talk to you again.
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4: Haven't forgotten your messages now. We'll get to all of those very shortly. But Kildare County Council is today to sign an 18 million contract for a new library in Newbridge. Let's find out more about what's going on in regards to that, because I'm joined by Minister for Agriculture and Kildare South Fine Gael TD, Martin Hayden, to tell us the details behind this. Good morning again, Martin. Thanks for joining us. I know this official opening is due to take place in the next 15 minutes. So outline for me what's going on or what will be going on.
0: Yes, this morning I have the great honour of turning the sod, along with my colleague, Minister of State, Jerry Buttermer, who's Minister of State for Rural Affairs, in the Department of Rural Affairs, for the new state-of-the-art County Archive Centre and Newbridge Library. It really is going to be a phenomenal investment, one of the biggest libraries to be developed, investments this year, and it's going to transform the library services in Newbridge from what was a footprint of a little over 500 square metres to almost 2,500 square metres. This new library is really going to be a fantastic addition to the town for young and old, but also then when you consider the services with the County Archive Centre, genealogy services and beyond, what that can do for tourism for the area. And there's just so many benefits here. It's been a project I've pursued for a long time, along with my colleague Councillor Peggy O'Dwyer there in Newbridge. We have been looking to upgrade our library, and we see the fantastic job Kildare County Council has done with the award-winning library in Atai in the Old Dominican Church. More recent years, the development of the library in Naas, and this is definitely Newbridge's turn.
4: Indeed. Now, we're talking about here the refurbishment and regeneration of the library building, which was originally constructed in 1936. Will the existing building disappear, or is it a case of adding this new super project onto it?
0: Yeah, so the old county library, which people will recognise when you come over the bridge in Newbridge, going up to town on your left-hand side, right on the corner there, that old Art Deco building is a protected structure from the 1930s, and that was formerly the county library building. So basically that's where the new state-of-the-art library is going, taking in the footprint of where the existing library has been. And that will be protected, but it really is going to create that cultural quarter and civic quarter that we've been looking to develop in Newbridge, beside the riverbank, just down from our beautiful town hall, where St. Conlon's County Grounds are just in the back of it. It is a part of Newbridge that a lot of investment has been going into, both previously on the urban regeneration funding from government, and now through a grant from the Department of Rural Affairs, as well as Kildare County Council's own resources.
4: Yeah, 18.18 million. That's a lot of bobs, Martin.
0: It is. Look, it's very expensive to build anything nowadays, but when you see what we're getting for this, services here for adults, young adults and children's library services, a county archives repository, when you think of all of the history we have and how many people come home from abroad trying to trace their family links to Kildare, this will be the location you go to, and as I said, there's a tourism benefit to that as well. Local studies and genealogy centre, public research and reading rooms, exhibition and gallery space, community meeting rooms, very importantly, and flexible cultural and performance spaces, a sensory room, study spaces, digital learning facilities, and enhanced public realm. And using the Kildare County Council using My Open Library means that For registered members with your card, you'll be able to access this building 365 days of the year from 8 o'clock in the morning till 10 p.m. at night. So I suppose the thing that struck me when I listened to your earlier interview there with Rory, you know, we in Kildare have delivered a lot of housing, and people in Newbridge and Kildare Town would feel there has been an awful lot of housing delivered in their area. And what myself and Peggy O'Dwyer and Tracy O'Dwyer, that MD, have reflected upon is that, you know we need to deliver more services for the people who are living in these areas. It's not just about building houses, it's about building and enhancing the community services in those areas. And this is a really significant investment from Kildare County Council, and I'd be very hopeful that around the same time that this will be delivering the new bridge just up the river from this as well, which will be another really positive, significant investment in Newbridge, enhancing people's quality of life and making it a great place.
4: And I don't want to rain on anybody's parade, Martin, but people in Newbridge might say maybe we needed the bridge before we needed the library.
0: No, and they're not in competition with each other.
4: I know that, but in terms of, and not for a minute, I think this is a fantastic development to do with the library. But you know, the importance, if you're talking about the importance of infrastructure, people in their everyday lives would put the necessity for the bridge to alleviate the traffic congestion in Newbridge maybe ahead of the library. I'm not saying that it shouldn't happen.
0: So I take the point, but the fact here is we're turning the sod to start construction. There's a lead-in construction time of about 18 months in this library. When we get to 2028, I expect construction to be well underway on the bridge as well, and we could have, in see 2028 being a year where both projects are delivered. But that broader point, like if you are a young family in Newbridge and your children aren't particularly into sport, you know, enhancing other facilities we have through sport capital grants, put in significant investment in sport facilities, and we have very ambitious plans for a regional sports centre in the Newbridge area as well. But this is the cultural side of things that is really, really important for adults, young adults and children as well.
4: Indeed it is. 18.18 million, and it'll be the sod being turned at 10 a.m. this morning, and certainly it's a welcome, a very welcome piece of infrastructure to the town, as the bridge will be when it eventually comes. We'll let you go, Martin, because I know the official sod turning is at 10 a.m. Thanks for joining us morning. Martin Hayden, Minister for Agriculture and Kildare South, Fine Gael TD, letting Martin go there. Now let's have a look with HICWA publishing the first national guidance on responsible and safe use of AI in health and society today. And to tell us more about this is the Deputy Director of HICWA's Health Information and Quality Authority, which it is publishing this report. And tell us more about it. And she is Linda Weir. Good morning, Linda.
6: Good morning, Kim.
4: Thank you for joining us. Now, like many people, I suppose there are times when I say, artificial intelligence, what is that? What's it all about? What's this first ever national guidance about, Linda?
6: Yep. So I suppose AI, it's playing a key role in people's lives already, I would say, Clem, and examples that people might be familiar with are things like, you know, using things like Google Maps to suggest the best route for driving, or to provide recommendations on streaming services. And they're kind of the day-to-day examples that people would be aware of. But I suppose it is already being used to an extent in health and social care. And I suppose what we expect is that the use of AI tools will increase significantly over time. And the use of these tools, they can really help to address a number of key challenges that the system is facing at the moment. So things like shortages of staff, increased prevalence of complex conditions, and really an increased demand on the service. And these tools, they can support staff to work more efficiently and ultimately lead to improved outcomes for patients and people using services. So I suppose really the use of AI, it does bring significant opportunities.
4: And it does bring the type of challenge that sometimes people are wondering, and maybe based on recent stories where one artificial intelligence went rogue in crashing a particular area. Will artificial intelligence effectively and eventually maybe take over humans?
6: So I suppose the purpose of the guidance is to, I suppose, is to help prepare the health and social care sector for these significant changes that are coming. And as I said, it brings significant opportunities, but accountability here is key. So while these opportunities are there, patient safety, transparency and accountability have to remain at the forefront. And I suppose the guidance really is around promoting the awareness and good practice about that responsible and safe use of AI. So ensuring that any systems that are implemented are done safely, and that they are effective, and that they protect patient safety and protect patients' rights.
4: Now, put that in a practical sense, Linda, what you're talking about there. For instance, As in, for instance, how can patients' rights and care and safety be protected in terms of the practices that might go on in our hospitals or care centres or health venues?
6: So one example, and I suppose, as I mentioned, accountability is the cornerstone and is really the foundation of all of this, and management within services hold responsibility for decisions around the use and monitoring of AI tools, and then staff would have other responsibilities. And I think that's a key point, that everybody within a service is aware of what their specific roles and responsibilities are. They know who to go to if there's an issue, if there's a concern about the use of a tool. One example that's set out in the guide is that there's a need for a list or a register of AI tools that are approved to use within a service, and staff should only be using those tools because they have been approved for use within their service by management. Appropriate checks have taken place and management of the service are confident that these can be used, that they're safe for patients, that rights are protected, and staff then are confident in using these also. In relation to accountability and responsiveness, which we talk a lot about within the guidance as well, I would say training of staff is key. So I suppose these AI tools, they're not intended to replace humans. There will always need to be a human involved. They're intended to inform and not replace clinical decision making. So an AI tool will produce an output or make a recommendation, but a clinician or a doctor then needs to interpret that to inform the decision making process that takes place with the patient. So in order to do this, they need to, there's an element of training that needs to be in place. So if you're a doctor and you're looking at the output of a tool, you need to have an understanding of how that output was produced and how the tool works, so that you can then, you know, that helps to inform your decision making, but equally you can identify if it's not performing as it should, and you know then, okay, there may be an issue with this, I need to escalate it, or maybe that this isn't operating the way that it's intended.
4: Okay, in other words, human oversight will trump the use of AI in any health situation, which is desirable. People need to rely on that as well, while availing of the expertise that AI can provide, but it doesn't become the ultimate decision maker, would be the key, as I understand your description there. Deputy Director of HICWA on that first ever National Guidance on Responsible and Safe Use of AI in Health and Social Care Services, Linda Weir. Thanks a million, Linda, for outlining that for us, and good morning to you. And indeed, I'm working at the present here on behalf of the company on acquiring about 10 licenses for various forms of AI. It's to do with how we'll practice digital media in the station, and I'm very, very aware of what kind of care and oversight needs to be brought to the use of AI. Now, let's look at some of the messages coming in. I used to walk on St. Corbin's as a child in Nace with my brother and the now headmaster. Give that man what he needs for every child, the best education he can give them. Wowzer, we were talking about this tap earlier on that produces hot water all day long. Hot water, hot enough to make a cup of tea. Wowzer, do a kettle that uses 85% less power if you're just boiling enough for a cup of tea rather than boiling a whole kettle, says a listener in regards to that. Indeed. And I must check out that tap. Morning, Clem. Could we, the Miles family? Oh, yes, indeed. In memory of our late daughter, I'm going to read that message and thank you. Well, here, I'll read it now because it's so important. Could we, the Miles family, in memory of our late daughter, Kate Miles, who passed away on the 28th of March 2007, following the M7 lineup, or pile-up, tell people about the harsh reality. We expected our Kate to come home to us after work at 6 p.m. as usual on that date. We are still waiting. And as you discussed, there's more in that message, and I'll come back to it later on because of the importance of it in this particular, where we're heading into another bank holiday weekend. Well, as you discussed, Clem, unfortunately, people will die on Irish roads this weekend, and some of these could be your KFM listeners. We wish the Gardaí a safe and successful campaign this weekend, and road users to remember it is for their safety. Such an important message, as they say. The carnage on our roads has got to stop. Too many families are being devastated by other people's actions. Slow down, concentrate. All accidents are life-changing, Clem. Oliver Miles, and indeed, Oliver, none of us forget that particular morning. And indeed, you are left with that lifelong sorrow and ache of having lost your beautiful daughter. And we think of you, and particularly in times like this. And thank you so much for, on behalf of everybody, for sending in these messages, which hopefully focuses minds on roads across this bank holiday weekend. I'll get to the rest of your messages after 10 o'clock, but I think we needed to bring that particular message home.
2: 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Kildare Today with Clem Ryan.
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4: I'll tell you what I just said to myself. I said, Ken Mila Falcha Rasha Horja, quick KFM Glory Kildara, Augustin Show and Show. Anyway, sure, I've talked to myself often. I can't think of a more interesting person indeed to talk to than myself. Same as everybody else. Anyway, could you please get to those WhatsApp messages, and thanks for your patience in getting around to them. Can you please say a big happy birthday to Declan O'Reilly from Ballyteague, who's 12 today. It comes from Mam and Dad, Terry and Megan. Have a great, great day, Declan O'Reilly. 12. Lads, is there a voice note in there? And I'll see, can I figure out? Because I forget how to run these voice notes, but I'll just see, does this work?
7: Morning, in relation to your boiling water, the amount of energy required to bring water up to boiling point compared to if it's at boiling point, just keeping it topped up, is where the difference is. One uses very little just to keep it at temperature, a small quantity in an insulated unit.
4: Okay, in terms of that small amount of energy needed to keep the water at boiling points, is that listener, thanks a million for the voice note there, as distinct from the amount of energy needed when you put the cold water into a kettle and boil it. So, anyway, we might find out more about these taps. I often see them advertised in regards to stuff that instant hot water out of the tap. Now, I don't know what the expense... We might check out how much these things cost. And then you have the installation, of course. That's if you can find a plumber. Because finding a tradesman nowadays that can do a job in the next 6 months is virtually impossible. Morning messages. Any word on the Clane Road to Barberstown? Is it still closed? Tara, if you're listening to me, or Dan out there, you might let me know, is the Clane Barberstown Road still closed? Clem, you're giving Dan a hard time this morning, says Brendan Kelly in this. You couldn't give that man a hard time. I'm telling you, he's the Kappa wing back, so he's a hardy man in the first place. Morning, Clem. Daily fatalities on our road now. And what a recipe for such disasters. The average car weighs 1.5 tons unladen, says Tom T. Add in speed, alcohol, drugs, a poorly serviced car, maybe bald tyres, plus the use of a mobile phone, and finally, untested drivers. Sure, no wonder we are where we are. It's nearly become a daily thing now where you hear of people dying on our roads, unfortunately. Don't forget the affordable housing built in Naas that was over the max purchase price allowed by the local authority home loan at the time, says a listener in regards to the housing issue. A listener in Athy says, Clem, could you ask Rory as to why the Help to Buy scheme is not available for second-hand houses? It's very unfair on young people. Sorry, I didn't see that in time. Didn't know that's not available for second-hand houses. And if not, where's the logic in that? Because the Help to Buy is supposed to be what it says on the tin, the Help to Buy houses. Why make a distinction between whether it's new, second-hand, derelict, or are to be renovated? Anyway, send in a photo of pumpkins for advice from Yvonne. Thank you. Indeed, it's Thursday. You sent that in yesterday. I was thinking about it, actually. Believe it or not, I thought of that photo when I woke up this morning. Now, what does that say? Anyway, pumpkins in my head. Yes, the Green Room with Yvonne O'Connor. Thanks to the Johnstown Garden Centre and the Clark family all out there. Wishing them the best and hello to them. Good morning. That's with John Dunn on the 11th programme this morning. You can send your gardening queries in to John and Yvonne later on. A listener called in about the pishogues and said that two phrases that come to mind for him when out walking are walk between two irons and always keep the dog behind you. Never heard that. Another listener rang in to say how housing has become too focused on profit rather than people. Developers and investors are making excessive profits while many families struggle to find affordable homes. He said new houses are being built to maximise profit instead of providing good places to live, and thinks many houses today go up quickly around the Kildare area and look like bird boxes. Another listener earlier in the text put in a message saying there are so many houses being built around Newbridge at present, one wonders what's going to happen to the town. It's not just in Newbridge. It's in Naas. It's in Athy. It's in Selbridge. It's in Leixlip. It's in Clane. There are housing estates go up everywhere. Remember, it's not so long ago when we had ghost housing estates that nobody could buy the houses. And it's going up. As regards the prices, as long as you have a housing market that's mainly developed by private companies, you're going to have it all about profit. That's the nature of business. Rory Hearn was making the point that the government needs to step in and build thousands of houses with a state-owned company, and maybe then there would be control of prices. Now, if you think that's going to happen in the next 50 years, dream on, I'd say. Clem, well, it's great to see a new library in Newbridge. A lot of people are still homeless, says Mick. Is that a valid point? But there's millions been spent on homeless. I saw a chart this morning about the tens of millions the government has built on homeless centres and iPass centres and all of that over the last few years. It's not that the money's not been spent, it is. What exactly is the new library to do with agriculture? Sort out your own department, Martin Hayden, and stop turning up for the photos. Well, what it's got to do is that Minister Hayden is a TD for Kildare South, which encompasses part of Newbridge, but then so is Mark Wall, a TD for Kildare South. So is of Labour, so is Seán Fáil of Fianna Fáil, and Senator Fiona O'Loughlin. And I suppose as the minister who was coming down to turn this out, which I presume he's doing, we said we'd give him. But it should be remembered that it's not just one party who has provided this. That money's coming from us, the taxpayers, all right? So hope that answers the question in regards to that. Clem, the immersion has a thermostat. It switches off on its own when it reaches a set temperature, says Joe in Kildangan. And Joe says, I thought you'd know that. No, I didn't, Joe. Anyway, in regards to the thermostat, the bane of many a mother and father in this country, until you nail people on roads with 7 penalty points and 5,000 euro fines, speeding will never change, says a listener. Heard you speaking about using your kettle and the cost. I live on my own and I have a Breville, that's spelled B-R-E-V-I-L-L-E, which boils water all the time. Just a cup at a time. It's great to save electricity. Wow. Right. And there's still more messages coming in. And thanks for all the company out there. And I'll read one thing because Mary's just texted to say, I'm disappointed that HB don't make banana ice cream anymore. They discontinued it in early 2000. It was my favourite. Any time the family came home from England, they always said, have you a banana ice cream in, says Mary, with wafers. Oh, Mary, our hearts go out to you. Banana ice cream not available anymore. We're talking about homelessness and the health services and the need for a bridge in Newbridge and one in Selbridge and other parts around the county. And Mary's priority, and we understand, Mary, fair play to you, where can she get banana ice cream? Anyway, we were all saddened yesterday to hear about the death of Glenn Hansard. To tell us more about that is a man well au fait with the entertainment scene, journalist and showbiz editor for the Sunday World, Eddie Rowley. Good morning, Eddie. Thanks for joining us this morning to tell us about Glenn Hansard. Because from the tributes I'm seeing, people might be surprised with the range of tributes and the extent and depth of the tributes that have been paid to him.
5: Absolutely, Clem. And I have to say, first of all, that I didn't know him very well. I only had a casual encounters through the music business. So I didn't personally know him, but I have spoken to people who were very, very close to him. And as you say, the tributes ranging from Bruce Springsteen to Bono will give you a fuller picture of what the man was. He was a musical genius, and he absolutely lived for music. And as Shane McGowan's widow, Victoria Mary Clark, said to me, that he never lost the love of music. You know, with all the with all this success that came with the, with winning an Oscar for his song in their song in the movie Once, all the attention that he got, you know, going to Hollywood and all that kind of stuff, he never lost the passion, which a lot of artists do. You know, he was never distracted by all the fame, by all the glitz and the glamour. He really just stayed close to his roots and just lived for the music. And ironically, on Tuesday night, he gave his last performance in the Wren's Nest in Chapel Lizard in Strawberry Beds. I'd say just a small little venue with other musicians and just ordinary people there, not a massive big show. He used to play there, I think, quite often on a Tuesday
4: and
5: night.
4: I saw a clip of that online, and in fact it was more, you'd more describe it as a session rather than a gig, in that he was just sitting amongst the patrons who were in there and the musicians and playing away. Incidentally, that Oscar was won in 2008. And on the point you've just been making about how he retained his ordinariness, if I might put it that way,
5: yeah,
4: and that said respectfully, he said himself that he never wanted to be told only play songs that are 3 minutes long for radio. He never wanted to be told you compose it this way, you dress this way, you do this, whatever else. He just wanted to make music. And if we go back to his origins, he was a proud Ballymun man, and he never lost that particular pride in his identity.
5: He was. I mean, he was inspirational on so many levels, you know, for other musicians, and the way he handled himself in his writing, in his performance, and in the way he steered his career. I should say, you know, he never did want to be the superstar. He wanted to use his own music. But he was an inspiration to kids, because he left school at 13. He was actually very bright at school, but he found this teacher who recognized in him that he had no interest in the subjects at school, but he loved music, and this guy encouraged him, and he went out and he busked and he worked his way up from the street. So, you know, leaving school at 13, he said he lived in Ballymun, as you say. He could have got into all kinds of difficulties. He did talk in the past about how he was sniffing glue and doing drugs and robbing as wild kids in Ballymun, and he was in with a group there, the wrong gang, and he got out of that and went on to achieve success and build an incredible life. I mean, it's stuff of movies, the life he built.
4: It's not just fantastic music that he built, that he composed and presented, and wonderful gigs and that, but there was a broader aspect to him, and particularly you talked about children on one aspect there, but he was also a guy who was truly interested in those who are on the margins of society, the homeless and others.
5: Absolutely. He was very drawn to homeless people, like from the young days. He worked with homeless institutions as a teenager. He said he just loved homeless people. They were, to him, a lot of them were, you know, it might be an odd thing to say, but a lot of them to him were really cool characters and interesting people. I mean, a lot of these people are, you know, it's just circumstance. By circumstance, they find themselves on the street. They're intelligent people who've had interesting lives as well. They just end up there, and he really did have an affinity for them, and would always, everyone would tell you this. I saw Bono saying this as well, that, you know, he would always stop walking by somebody in the street and check that they were okay. So he did, you know, so when he got involved in the busking with the Simon community, that really became one of the big passions in his life. He brought all those people together.
4: Yeah, and the Christmas Eve busk was a famous gig in Dublin every single year. And he was also a prominent supporter even of those who took part in housing protests like the Apollo House occupation back in 2016 and so on. So he and maybe informed by his own background as a young lad in Ballymun and that, in never forgetting these people and always setting aside any sort of glamour that might have been appropriated from his musical profile to stand with, if I use that awful term, ordinary people, particularly those on the margins.
5: Yeah, I mean, he used his fame for good. He used the platform he had to highlight the injustice going on in our own country, you know, in other parts of the world. Just like Bono has done, the fame had no other interest to him. He always wanted to be successful. He wanted his band, The Frames, to be world famous. But he had no interest in fame itself. He just wanted the success because it meant that he could go and play to bigger audiences and audiences all over the world. And he got to do that.
4: He did indeed, and the tributes paid ranging from President Catherine Connolly, former President Michael D. Higgins, and those outlined by Eddie Rowley there. And just in case, by the way, it wasn't just the Oscar he got for the song Falling Slowly, wasn't just for that song alone. He had written actually all the songs for that particular film, but that song was highlighted, and that was 2008. Glenn Hanser, the Oscar winning songwriter and lead singer with Dublin Band The Frames, has died aged 56. His contribution to music, contemporary music, and particularly his efforts on behalf of those on the margins are well chronicled at this stage and will not be forgotten. May he rest in peace, and our sympathies go out indeed to his family and all in his surrounding social scene, those friends, those fellow musicians and everybody associated with him. Eddie Rowley, thank you, Showbiz editor with the Sunday World. Thanks, Eddie, for joining us this morning and sharing that reminiscence about Glenn Hansard.
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4: Okay, to some of your messages now, but first of all, a listener asked us about a road closure early on. Tara, have you got some news on that for us?
8: So what we're seeing is that we've been advised that the Captu is going to be closed until expected till 2 o'clock today. Now, it's kind of changing a little bit on what we're seeing on the map, so I don't know if any other listeners have any other updates, but that's what the latest we've been told. So that road closure, there was the incident we were talking about earlier on the show, but at the moment we're not seeing any more about that incident. But look, if anyone has more information, they might let us know. We'd appreciate it.
4: Okay, all right. Thanks, Tara, from that. More from Tara later. Some of your messages now. Regarding speeding, a listener says, do you know that in Romania, if you get caught going 40 kilometres an hour over the limit, you automatically lose your licence for 3 months? I was talking to somebody in the last day or so who said that they got caught for doing 40 in a 30 kilometre zone, which can be very easy because, you know, when you're doing the 30k, you're virtually just not more than moving pace, I suppose, or walking pace. €160 and 3 penalty points. Rang the insurance company to tell them, because this person said to me, if you're caught for speeding, you're possibly better off to go and ring your insurance company and tell them. Well, I wouldn't. No, because I know what's going to happen. And in this case, he was told that the insurance company would be adding another £60 to his annual premium. So not alone do you get caught for the 160, even if you're a couple of kilometres over the speed limit, you're caught for 3 penalty points in your licence, and then the insurance company, in this case, will lob on another £60 on the insurance premium. So it's quite pricey, at the end of the day. Would you wish your son, Sean Mossy from Kilcock, a happy first birthday today? Love from his mammy and daddy. Ah, you must be doting over him. A first birthday for the little baby, Sean Mossy. Lovely. What an unusual surname, by the way. Well, you might tell me, I've never heard that surname before. Mossie. You might little tell. Or is that just a little double barrel first name? Sean Mossy somebody. I don't know. But happy birthday anyway. I'm sure he's a little dote and bringing great charm to you all together. Morning, Clem. When is Cap 2 Relief Road opening? Do you know, says Mark. I don't think we know. Tara's just updated it there. Might have a look at our satellite imagery in a couple of minutes' time. It's got here, Tara, get back on that microphone there. And don't be making all those rude signs at me with two fingers and everything else that
8: no,
4: you were.
8: And listen, I just want to say a big thank you to our listener that is after getting in touch. But the road is due to open at around 2 o'clock, we're told today, and it's due to an overturned lorry near Lidl in Clane.
4: Okay. So 2 o'clock today. So the two fingers you were showing at me was to do with 2 o'clock, was it?
8: 2 o'clock, that's it.
4: I thought you were being rude for a minute.
8: Absolutely not.
4: Okay, thanks, Tara. On the ball there. Hi, Clem DeGarty, say they're out conducting road safety this weekend. Why are they not out all year round? I haven't seen any road checks since the road checks during COVID back in 2020. No wonder there are so many accidents. Mick, there are so many accidents. It's nothing to do with the Gardaí. It's to do with people's behaviour on the roads, okay? Clem, I was at the Shackleton in a tie yesterday with the young at heart from Suncroft. All 36 of us have to say we enjoyed our visit to the Shackleton experience at the Heritage Centre in a tie to hear about the man. Well done to all who looked after us. Yeah, it's quite an amazing centre, isn't it? And becoming a bit of a venue for tourists as well. Good morning, Clem. Good to hear you back on the airwaves. Best wishes to Hannah. I was in my local Dunn stores this morning doing my grocery shop when I noticed they still have disposable barbecues for sale. The government asked retailers not to sell these due to the devastating damage to both animals and humans from fires. I would have expected Dunn's to make the decision to adhere to the guidelines, says Karen. I spoke to management in the store and head office, but frankly, neither were interested. Oh, I think that's very, very unusual. And yes, you're right, the government did appeal to retailers to stop selling those portable barbecues. Now, I think Dunn's, I don't know, is that just for a particular store or is it for the company in all Dunn stores if they're still selling barbecues in these times in which wildfires are such a risk? I think that would be disappointing that they haven't withdrawn them. It's not as if they can't afford to withdraw them, is it? And just one final message, all came from Dan, that the R403 between Clane and Barbastown roundabout will be closed until 2 o'clock this evening. That's following the crash that happened earlier, and Tara just told us about it as well. Lots more. God, there's so many of you out there. That is great anyway. And regarding Sean Mossy, his full name is Sean Mossy Sheridan. Ah, gotcha now. So is Mossy the short term that we often hear from Morris, I wonder? You might come back to me on that as well, if you would please. And I see a little picture of him on your WhatsApp page as well. As I said, sure, he's a little dote. Sean Mossy Sheridan. Is Mossy the short or the colloquial term for Morris? Keep the messages coming to our Zip It WhatsApp text line 0833 97 97 97. Now back to the real world, lads. I'm just so sorry to be the harbinger of bad news again. But we know the home heating aisle is gone up. The price of houses are going up. The price of groceries is going up. And now electricity prices are going to go up. We're joined by Head of Communications at the comparison website, bonkers.ie, Dara Cassidy. Good morning, Dara.
9: Good morning, Glenn.
4: Sorry for keeping you waiting so long on the line there. We're having a very busy morning. Dara, break the bad news, will you please? 40 euro a year our electricity bills are going to go up.
9: Yeah, potentially. So basically, the CRU, the energy regulator, has approved an increase of what are called network charges or grid fees, which we pay for the upkeep and management of the electricity grid, it's increased, it's approved an increase of just over 40 euro a year. Now, it comes on top of an increase of 30 euro last year and around 100 euro the year before. So they're all beginning to add up, and now these fees add around maybe 500 to 600 euro, believe it or not, to the average annual electricity bill. And it's up to suppliers now to decide whether or not they do pass on the hike, because it's usually just incorporated into the unit rate. It's up to suppliers to decide, as I said, whether they pass it on or whether they absorb it.
4: Dara, you're an extremely experienced man at this. You have that wonderful site, bonkers.ie, and it's up to the suppliers as to whether they'll pass it on or not. There'll be a blue moon if it ever comes to develop that costs increases are not passed on by the suppliers.
9: Yeah, I mean, most of them do, and like, it comes into effect from the 1st of October, but that doesn't necessarily mean there's going to be this price hike on the 1st of October. But the other problem as well, Clem, is that as well as these fees going up, and it's tough to kind of avoid them, because the grid, our electricity grid, needs a huge amount of investment over the coming years. So there's no way to kind of avoid the investment, but you could argue that it shouldn't be all paid for on people's electricity bills by the taxpayer. But as well as the network charges going up, unfortunately, wholesale costs, so the cost for generating the electricity, is quite high as well. So that combination of the wholesale costs going up and these network charges going up does mean, unfortunately, that I think as we get to the second half, or more into the second half of the year, it's likely we could see some more price hikes

0: told, oh, this is for government services. Yet every aspect of government services we use has some form of a tax built into it, whether it's that, whether it's these CRU charges or whatever.
1: Yeah, no, it is. And I think a lot of listeners and consumers are feeling the pinch in their pockets. And unfortunately, as you kind of alluded to there, Clem, the war between the US and Iran has caused wholesale prices to shoot up again. And yeah, the cost of energy goes up because we use energy to produce pretty much anything and everything. When the cost of energy goes up, it just really affects so many things. And electricity bills at the moment, they're around 70 to 80% above where they were only a few years ago, so well above the rate of inflation. And gas prices are around 90% above where they were. And home heating oil, as you said, is back creeping towards maybe 1,400, 1,500 euro for a fill. So prices, energy prices are high. So any future or further price hikes that we see over the coming weeks or even year or two is going to be coming off a much, much higher base and will hit households hard.
0: I saw a report there recently whereby the government has an 8 billion euro slush fund to divvy out on budget day. Surely all of these price hikes that are going on, whether it's in diesel or unleaded, the groceries, we've covered all these reports over the last couple of days and across the entire sector. Surely it behoves the government to step in here and maybe reintroduce the energy supports.
1: Yep, potentially. No, I don't think the government is keen to have universal energy credits because they feel that sometimes they don't go to the right people. But mind you, you're never going to get a perfect system that gets to the right people, because when you start trying to means test payments, there's always people who fall through the cracks. But the budget package that was announced recently, as again you kind of alluded to, has around 8 billion in spending increases. But a lot of that, if we're to believe the government, bizarrely, is actually just almost keep still, and then there's around 1.5 billion in tax cuts, so it's way more weighted towards spending hikes. And I remember a few years ago the Fine Gael government for the programme for government were saying it was going to be, you know, 2-1, so two-thirds spending increases, one-third tax cuts, but it's completely not gone that way in recent years. And you could argue that with the cost of living being a concern for people, that a way to cope with that is just let people keep a bit more money in their pockets, you know. So I'm hoping the government will do a little bit more on the tax side and maybe just, you know, let us keep a bit more of our money. And as you said, maybe there will be talk about energy credits as well, but they can be expensive. And another argument, Clem, is that maybe the money that we're spending on energy credits should actually be reinvested into the grid to try and improve it, so we can bring down prices for everyone in the short to, the medium to long term. But there's no easy solutions when it comes to energy prices, I will say that, whatever about food or health insurance. When it comes to energy prices, there's no easy solution. Any decision we make today could take years, unfortunately, to kind of bear fruit.
0: Yeah, no, it's only right that we mentioned the website bonkers.ie, because you are a comparison website, and I suppose that's down to us as consumers at the end of the day, is that before we fixate on any service, to look around. And I know that your site bonkers.ie not alone does energy comparisons, but it does health comparisons and a whole range of stuff.
1: Yeah, no, we do, and car insurance and home insurance. I mean, I would always say to people, Clem, that the easiest way to put some money back into your pockets is to switch your bills and to save, because unless the government is giving you a big tax cut or unless you get a big pay increase, there's really no other way. And at the moment, if someone switches their gas and electricity, they could save around 600 euro a year. If you switch your broadband, you could easily save 50 euro a month for the first year. We find on bonkers.ie that people who switch car insurance with us save around 200 euro. So there's lots of savings to be made, and that's one thing that listeners can do. You know, that's one thing that is in the power of listeners' hands to do, is to switch. And just quickly on that, you know, 500 or 600 euro saving just for energy, that's the equivalent of getting around maybe a 50 or 60 cent cut in excise duty on petrol and diesel, believe it or not. And you think, you know, if someone said to you, you know, you can reduce your driving doesn't go, so we'll cut your petrol and diesel by 50 cents a litre. People would say, where do I sign up? You can make those savings by switching your energy.
0: Indeed. Well, there you have the message for everybody. Everything is going up, and 41 euro a year. It would break out at about

0: 340 a month, by the way, on the average bill. And it's due to come in on the 1st of October. These things always happen when the weather's beginning to get cold and winter coming in. But we have just to fasten the seatbelts, folks. That's Dara Cassidy, Head of Communications at bonkers.ie. Nice talking to you again, Dara. And thank you very much indeed for joining us this morning.
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0: In regards to people saying they don't see too many Garda checkpoints on our roads, and particularly on weekends like this, a listener says, well, there are very few Garda available. Many are on annual leave, and the rest are tied up with the European presidency. So you mightn't see too many checking this weekend. But of course, they're not always visible. You know, they can be in unmarked vehicles as well, and they can be hiding away just around the corner. So just take care out there anyway. If you want to chat above. Okay, I'm not sure what that is about. Let me see in the link. I'll come back to that in maybe afterwards on the particular program. Back to Sean Mossy Sheridan and having a wonderful first birthday. I'm told by his proud mammy and daddy that he's named after his late granddad and Sean after his great granddad. We love the old fashioned names, and you know, so do I as well. And Sean, lovely name, Mossy, the shortened form of Morris. Fair play to you. I think that is great, because there's been a tendency in this country over recent years to start looking for exotic names. And we have the most gorgeous, gorgeous Irish names, aside from Kieran and its female equivalent, Kira. And we have Cuiva and its male equivalent, Cuivine, for Kevin. And we have Sean, and you get the female of Shauna. And there are so many others. There's Fionn for boys, denoting the fair-haired boy. And there's Fionnuala, which is the female version of that, if you like, the fair-haired princess. We have the beautiful Irish name of Orla, which means the golden-haired princess. Or, as in golden hair. And Fla, which is the old Irish word for a prince. These are gorgeous names that we have. Kira, which means the black-haired one. And then the male equivalent, Kirhan, the black-haired man. These are the names of these gorgeous names. I'm trying to think of any others because I'm just doing this off the top of my head. So fair play to you Sheridans up in Kilcock, naming your little, wonderful little boy, Sean Mossy. So all of you who are going to, are thinking of adding to the family, think Irish names, please. As your man used to say on a radio Éireann programme 100 years ago, if you must sing, do sing an Irish song. That was the Waltons programme, and your man was named Leo Maguire. Now, only people of my vintage will remember that. The Waltons programme, which was a 15-minute sponsored slot on Radio Éireann, as it was known then. And his tagline always of saying goodbye was, and remember, if you must sing, do sing an Irish song. So remember, if you must give the child a name, give the child an Irish name, is what I'd say. My electricity only went up on the 1st of July there with Electric Ireland. Surely, good to God, it's not going up again in October. It is. Sorry, it is. And that's only from the government aspect of it. The energy provider. The companies themselves, whoever you're with, Electric Ireland, you know, the SSE, Electricity, any of the others, they're all putting it up as well. You can guarantee it as the price of oil goes up because of that header. The eminent President of the United States, Mr. Donald Trump, and his activities against the Iranians and so on and so forth. Anyway. You are. It's going up on that as well. Does Mossy not come from Tomás? I wouldn't think so now, because, and the reason I'd say that is because it's Mossy, Tomás. I don't think so. And maybe Sheridan's might come back to me again on that. But I would always have, it's a common name around Kerry in particular, Morris, and they shorten it to Mossy. And I think because the first letter is the same, who knows? Clem, the government needs to stop the development of any more data centres which have helped to drive electricity costs through the roof. You're not wrong there. We're building more and more wind farms, but we've no way to store all the power, so it goes to waste due to lack of battery storage. We have the most expensive electricity prices in Europe, and it's a totally unsustainable situation that the government is responsible for. You're not wrong in anything that you said there, thanks. We have a couple of more messages coming in before we'll go later on, but now I'm going to move on. And the Zippit text or WhatsApp line, whatever's on your mind, get it off your head and I'll share it with the listeners, okay? In regards to that, I want to go to Councillor David Trust now, Fianna Fáil Councillor on the Selbridge Leixlip Municipal District area. Good morning, David.
3: Good morning.
0: And thank you for joining. Will you tell me a little about your surname, please, Trust?
3: It's German origin, so it goes back to my grandfather who moved from Germany to Ireland. He actually worked on the, he was an engineer, so he worked on the Shannon scheme at the time.
0: He worked on Ardna Crusher, so?
3: Yes, yeah. So that's where it all started in terms of the Irish relationship.
0: Right.
3: And obviously my father then met my mother, and funny enough, I was born in the UK because at the time jobs were hard to come by. But I moved back from the UK to Ireland at a very early age. So that's the origin of the surname.
0: Interesting. And I was aware, being from Clare myself originally, I'm very aware of the Ardna Crusher, which was Ireland's first hydroelectric station. And it was built while the labour was done by Irish workers. The expertise was brought in from Germany. And your dad was one of those?
3: Yes. Grandfather.
0: Oh, your grandfather.
3: Yes. Yes.
0: Excellent.
3: Yes.
0: Great stuff. Yes. That's interesting. Amazing what you learn on this programme, I'll tell you.
3: Indeed, you learn something new every day.
0: You do indeed, David. So before we get to your motions, just to mention some of the issues that came up at the recent Selbridge Leixlip Municipal District meeting. We're told that English Row in Selbridge, the tender is complete and the contract has been awarded, works to be carried out at night. The R404, which is the Old Hill to Castletown in Leixlip, has gone out to tender. The R5157, the Old Carton Dunboyne Road, the tender documents are being prepared. The L1058, which is the rear of Castletown House Estate, off the Selbridge Interchange, the works are completed there. Young's Cross to the State Laboratories in Selbridge, the works are completed there. And likewise on Eastern Road to the Accommodation Road in Leixlip, the works are completed there. Footpath repair works are underway in Dara Court. A new works tender is being prepared for Abbey Farm, Vanessa Close, Vanessa Lawns. Other states in the district are also currently being assessed for that. And Ishke Air and Pipeline works in Leixlip from the top of Kellistown Lane to Confey are complete, we're told. On that, so all of this good news. And also waterworks have progressed beyond the junction with the Aghards Road. Works progressing slightly ahead of the programme pace. And finally, for the moment, Ishke Éireann have completed pipeline works on the R405 at Hazel Hatch Road from the junction with the Lucan Road and the Shinkeen Road. And to remind you once again, as we have over the last 2 days, that Ishke Éireann is going to undertake its biggest ever repair work this coming weekend. Right across the weekend, it's allocating 300 workers to a pipeline that runs from Ballymore Eustace into Dublin and is the main supply line for 600 plus million litres of water a day into the system there. I don't know if there'll be outages or whatever, we haven't heard yet, we might check it on tomorrow's programme, but that's all happening across the weekend. Now, David, your first motion was that the council power washes the main street paths in Selbridge. Why?
3: They're in very poor condition at the moment. Weeds, chewing gum, and very, very grimy. So they have confirmed that they're going to do this, which is very welcome. The problem at the moment is because of the hose pipe ban, I'm not really expecting this work to be done until after that's lifted. However, the street furniture in the main street is being cleaned this week, which is also welcome. So a little bit of a delay in terms of getting the work done, but at least it's going to happen.
0: Yeah, they say it'll happen in August, but obviously power washing is banned until the end of August, so we'll wait until that. Mind you, on health and safety, if it was a safety perspective, maybe they're exempt from the current ban on that. Now, moving on to the other motions that you brought, four in total to the meeting. Your next one concerned arrangements to have the road shores from Main Street Selbridge along Maynooth Road to Crozon cleared.
3: That's right. The reason for that is that you just mentioned all the roadworks that are either completed or in train along that road, and the shores as a result have filled with grime and stones and rubble. So it's very important that they're cleared before the sort of autumn heavy rain season commences. Right. So they are going to do it, and that's very welcome also.
0: Also, and they're going to improve, carry out works on the Maynooth Road roundabout, ensuring it's fully cleaned and planted. And we're told that arrangements will be made to have the roundabout improved. And that's the welcoming entrance to Selbridge. And your final motion on that, if I just might move to that quickly, because just time slipping away from us, and I'm going through the claw here on that one to motion 25. And by God, you had a big claw before, a big program of motions to discuss at the recent one. Anyway, your final one was a question that you had. You wanted the process clarified for the safe disposal of nitrous oxide canisters, which are often dumped in green public areas. If you might briefly just tell us what was said about that.
3: Yes, and it's a disappointing result, which I am following up, in terms of there does not appear to be a process for collection and disposal of them at the moment. Unfortunately, they're appearing more and more, and children are finding them. They're potentially bringing them home. They look very attractive looking, and they are compressed canisters and are dangerous. So it's something that's a nationwide problem, but I will be following up again on it, because there needs to be a solution to it. They're far too dangerous.
0: Okay.
3: Forgetting about the health aspect of using them, which is, you know, really disturbing, the results that can be created by using them, but having them lying around, very dangerous.
0: Okay.
3: For people that encounter them.
0: All right, David Tross, Fianna Fáil councillor in the Selbridge Leixlip municipal area, thank you for that, and good morning to you.
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0: criminal activity. Former Assistant Garda Commissioner Pat Leahy said it's an important moment.
1: Not only for an Garda Síochána, but for the people of Ireland, and particularly those that have been directly affected through victimisation in relation to this. And for me, the feedback from the original arrest prompted conversations all over the country. So there was a national interest in this. So I think people will be watching it closely.
0: Firefighters in Waterford have stood down for the night after a major hillside fire in the Cumra Mountains. The blaze travelled down the mountainside and fire crews from Dungarvan and Kilmac responded. WLR's Kieran Foley is at the scene tonight.
2: This is a very significant fire which is travelling down the mountain. The fire crews have pulled back in the interests of safety. This is of course very difficult terrain, but they will be resuming operations in the morning. Now, as I said, we understand this fire is travelling down the mountain and is in fact more significant than the fire outbreak in the Cumra Mountains on Sunday.
0: Another group of nations has rejected FIFA's World Cup sell-off plans. The federation that oversees football in North and Central America, as well as the Caribbean, says its members have expressed deep concerns about the proposals. Campaigners opposing the Republic of Ireland's Nation League fixtures against Israel say there will be significant protests in Dublin if the first match goes ahead. Ireland's away fixture against Israel is due to be played in Hungary on September 27th, with the return game on October 4th. That has been moved from Dublin to Serbia. Ireland hosts Austria at the Aviva Stadium between those two fixtures. SIPTU Deputy General Secretary Greg Ennis says if the game in Hungary goes ahead, he believes there could be significant protests in Dublin just days later.
3: I think the fans do not want this game going ahead. I think there's going to be a very difficult situation in Dublin if the first game is played, in my opinion, and I see the protests escalating significantly.
0: Plans to link the north and south with electricity lines are being described as one of the most important projects on the island. The north-south interconnector would see high-voltage power lines used to carry huge amounts of electricity across the border. However, the plan has faced significant opposition from landowners and is yet to make headway. It was one of the 9 projects designated as critical infrastructure last week, which will see a benefit from faster processing. Energy Minister Dara O'Brien said the development could save households up to €120 a year on electricity bills.
4: One project alone will greatly improve the resilience, will drive affordability, and a lot of people are challenged by that. We know the geopolitical situation across the world and the pressure that we're under and that many countries across Europe are under with regard to energy costs. One of the reasons for that in Ireland is because, well, one, we're an island, but we have a continued dependence on fossil importation.
0: Gardaí are renewing their appeal in tracing the whereabouts of a 16-year-old girl from Cavan. Julia Tash, also known as Lavina, was reported missing from Ballyconnell in County Cavan on Friday evening, July 24th. She's described as being approximately 5'5 in height, with slim build, has brown hair and brown eyes. Lavina is known to frequent Balbriggan, Rathmines and Naas. Anyone with information on her whereabouts is asked to contact Gardaí. And a busk was held for Glenn Hansard in Dublin city centre earlier this evening. Fans and musicians gathered to celebrate the life of the Oscar-winning musician who died in a motorbike accident yesterday morning. Jamie Harrington is one of the organisers.
5: Oh, his legacy is going to be bulletproof. He is going to be known for being the man who brought Irish music together. You know, you look at Chrissy Dignam, Shane McGowan, those who have gone already, there'll be some party in the sky tonight.
0: It's 4 minutes past 12.
6: And in sport, UEFA have announced that they will boycott all FIFA competitions if FIFA go ahead with plans to seek private investment for its major competitions, including the World Cup. This was decided after a meeting this afternoon with all 55 member organisations. The Football Association of Ireland have released a statement this evening saying that they support UEFA, along with all member associations, in rejecting FIFA's proposal to transfer ownership interests in the FIFA World Cup and other FIFA competitions to private investors. The association believes that decisions of this significance must be founded on strong governance, transparency and meaningful consultation. There were 3 League of Ireland teams hoping to secure a place in the 3rd qualifying round of the Conference League today. Shelburne have guaranteed their place with a victory over Estonian side Kalju over 2 legs. John Russell's men won the first leg at Tulke Park last week by 5-2. And despite losing 2-1 tonight, they've officially done enough to make it through. They're now eyeing up a huge tie against Dutch giants Ajax. While Derry City failed to turn around

0: their tie against Croatian side Rijeka, and their European journey is over. Tiernan Lynch's men came into tonight's game trailing 1-0 after the first leg last week, but lost 1-0 again tonight at the Brandywell to lose 2-0 on aggregate. And the final game of the night saw Bohemians take on Balkani in Kosovo. They came into this game with a 2-1 advantage after Ross Tierney's last-minute winner at Dalyman Park last week, but it was 4-all on aggregate at full-time, and Bohs eventually won 5-4 on penalties to secure their European progression. And in golf, it was a tough start for the Irish golfers in Royal Lytham and St Anne's on day one of the Women's Open. Lauren Walsh finished her first round on 4-over and Anna Foster on 5-over par, while Leona Maguire finished her day on 2-over par. That's your news and sport. I'm Eve Conway. It's 6 minutes past the hour.
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2: Weekends have never been better on KFM. Breakfast on Saturday and Sunday is at 7 with Dave McGrath, who gets your weekend off to the perfect start with great music and lots of fun features. 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And on Sunday from 11 till 2, Rob Garvey has the greatest hits of the 70s, 80s and 90s on Sunday Gold. 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